0: Welcome to the Glenn Beck program. First, let me just say there is a God, because I found out, Saturday morning, I think, one of my researchers called and said, Glenn, you're in the Epstein files. And I'm like, wait, what? I am actually in the Epstein files. There is a God, because nobody else picked up on that until I have a chance to tell you myself and explain, because Lucy got some explaining to do. This is an interesting day. You know it's not a good day when you wake up to a phone call that says, can you explain the Epstein file thing? So we'll get into that. Also, the UN is facing, this is going to make you sad, imminent financial collapse. I feel so bad. Also, trueflation. What is the true inflation numbers? We have that coming up for you. And also, the GOP's New Deal. What is the president actually doing? And why aren't you maybe feeling this with the economy? We'll go into that in 60 seconds. Let me ask you something. How many different places do you have to go right now just to understand your business insurance? And I don't mean to buy it. I mean to actually just understand it. Because for most people, business insurance is not one thing. It's a collection of things. Different policies, different documents, different people you have to call depending on what the question is. And when you actually need a straight answer, you don't always get one. 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
0: Okay, so the United Nations. Should I start with the Epstein thing? She has to start with the Epstein thing. Okay, so, all right. Jason, let me just see if I have the actual email here. Do you happen to have the email, Jason, by any chance?
2: Which email? Sorry, I didn't hear you.
0: Oh, boy. Well, never mind. I mean, you're so busy, you know, doing, I don't know what. You're supposed to be paying attention to this show. Here it is. I have it. Okay. So, I get a call. Glenn, you're in the Epstein files. And I'm thinking to myself, that's not possible. It is. So I want to read exactly what it says. Okay. Jeffrey Epstein to Alice Jacobs. She writes, Jeffrey, just Googled where I'm headed right now to meet some old friends. And it occurred to me that a new friend and fellow eccentric is right around the corner from where I'm visiting. I might be able to stop by and say hello if you're around later this afternoon. Would love a quick visit, but would welcome, it would be a welcome respite from the Fox News Glenn Beck disciples that I have to visit today. They are lovely aside from their politics. Cheers, Alex. He writes back, come at 4, other crazies here. I don't know what that means, but this is the best way to be in the Jeffrey Epstein, where Jeffrey and his friends are like, I hate Glenn Beck, and I don't like people who like Glenn Beck. Yes, so I am proudly in the Epstein files. Ah, I feel better. Okay, now let me talk to you a little bit about the economy, stuff that actually matters to you. The United Nations is at imminent financial collapse, risk of imminent financial collapse. Oh, all I can think of is YMCA. The Secretary General wrote a letter to all 193 member states that they have to honor their mandatory payments to or overhaul the organization's financial rules to avoid collapse, because nobody else was paying except for us. We have refused to contribute to its regular and peacekeeping budgets now. We withdrew from several agencies because Trump said they're a waste of federal tax dollars. So we're out of the WHO and everything else. And the other members are so far in arrears and they're refusing to pay as well. So gosh, darn it. Darn it. Mm. Makes me sad. Which brings me to something that I want to talk to you that might make you uncomfortable a little bit, but it's totally honest. And if you're a small business owner, you probably feel like you are working harder and still falling behind, but you'll hear that the economy is strong, and then you look around and you're like, but it doesn't feel stronger. Okay? I want to talk to you about the economy. There's Trueflation inflation report. U.S. CPI inflation dropped significantly from 1.24% to 0.86% in our independent price data. That means almost zero inflation. Okay, the target by the Fed is 2%. It should be negative, quite honestly. We have a lot of ground to make up. But now Donald Trump is doing this, and I don't think I've ever seen, at least when there's trouble, I've never seen inflation at almost 0%. Again, that's not a healthy target, according to the Fed. But are people feeling that? You'll feel that at the gas station. You'll feel that in many products at the grocery store. But people are still pinching pennies. And that is partially because of housing and partially because of healthcare. I had a PET scan on Friday. You know how much that PET scan cost? I asked, what does this cost? $12,000 for a stupid PET scan. $12,000. I looked up the price of a PET scan, the machine. You can buy one for $2 million. So you buy one for $2 million, then you consider, you know, it's got to have the building that it's in. It's got to have the people. That thing should have been no more than $3,000 to $4,000. Why is it $12,000? This whole insurance thing, our healthcare is completely out of control. And one of the reasons is because we're overwhelmed. We've got 25 million people who we don't know, who are not paying into the system, now getting free healthcare. Who do you think pays for that? I don't know. You need a free PET scan? There's a $4,000 PET scan that actually should be what they charge. Charging me and my insurance company $12,000. Why? Well, probably because there's two other people that had a PET scan that couldn't afford it. I'm just guessing. So there's lots of reasons. I mean, you're not crazy. When you feel like, I think things are not getting better, you're not crazy. You're seeing something real. Because what we're living through right now is not a recovery yet. It is and it isn't. And I want to be really clear because it's going to sound like a downer, but it's not. This is really good news. We're going through what I would call a sorting. And it's because we've never been in this situation, not like this, ever before. I heard Trump say, I think it was maybe in his press conference last week, where he just mentioned a Trump or a GOP New Deal. And I was like, wait a minute. What? New Deal? I haven't heard that before. Because it is and it isn't. So when we think of New Deal, we think of Roosevelt. And Roosevelt built systems. Then Reagan came in and trimmed all those systems. Trump is actually challenging the legitimacy of all of those systems. And this is why it feels chaotic right now. Because you're watching power move and programs not expanding, many of them being cut. So why aren't you feeling better even when numbers move? Here is the part that really nobody should dismiss and everybody's dismissing. People don't live in GDP charts. Okay, they live in trust. If you don't trust elections, if you don't trust your schools, did you see what happened on Friday with so many schools? Your kids are being taken out to protest. Did you even know that? It was an outrage. You don't trust the schools. You don't trust the media. You don't trust medicine. You don't trust the courts. You don't trust our borders. Then growth feels kind of hollow, okay? Trump is not trying to soothe that feeling. He's exposing it, which is so important. And that's why perception lags reality here, and may for a long time. Because repairing a frame takes longer than restarting, okay? Roosevelt said, let me build something new to protect you because you're all down. But he created something permanent, a federal structure that never, ever gave the power back, just continued to expand. Then it took Reagan in his era to say, let me get all of this out of your way. He didn't build new systems. He handed the power back to the people. He trusted the people. He took the foot off of the brake, okay? And it worked. So why can't we do that now? Well, because culture still could hold together back in the 1980s. Main Street still mattered in the 1980s. And hear this point here in a second. Small businesses hired first when America healed. Trump is not saying what FDR said. Trump is not saying what Reagan said. Trump is saying, let me show you who's been standing between you and your rights and the Constitution. That's not comforting, it's not tidy, and it doesn't come with guarantees. But history is really clear on one thing. Every era must answer a existential question. Okay? Our question for this generation is not whether America can grow, it's whether America can govern itself again. That's what's being tested. It's not being celebrated. It's not being promised. It's being tested. Can Americans govern themselves? Look at our streets. Big corporations are hiring. Small businesses are shedding jobs or treading water. Top 10% now of people now account for half of all consumer spending. Half. That's the way the elites have built this global economy. It gives you wages at the top that just keep going up and up and up, and wages at the bottom keep going down and down and down. And this economy is not collapsing, if you will. This is why we hired Donald Trump. It's not collapsing. It's concentrating. It's concentrating wealth and power. And here's the hardest truth of all, and I'm going to take a break and I'll explain this. The hardest truth is right now, the system no longer needs Main Street to look successful on paper. Let me say that again. The system no longer needs Main Street to look successful on paper. That is brand new. We've never had that before, and it's very dangerous. So what is Trump actually doing? I know he's not running Roosevelt's playbook. He's not running Reagan's playbook. What is he doing? I'll tell you. Give me 60 seconds. Be right back.

0: 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You're getting slammed with Medicare spam. 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They want retirement to be the best chapter of your life, and they do that by helping you find the Medicare plan that actually fits your needs. 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I heard from Mark in Arizona who couldn't get access to a heart specialist until Chapter stepped in and helped him get the care he needed. He said it was absolutely spectacular. Give him a call. The call is free. They have helped thousands of people just this last year in this audience. Dial #250, say the word chapter. #250, say the keyword chapter.
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1: America's never been good. Okay. Roosevelt rebuilt the systems. Reagan trimmed the systems. And Trump is challenging the systems, the legitimacy. Trump is not trying to grow the pie yet. He wants to. He is taking steps, and it is growing slowly, but it is not like Reagan. It's not going to happen that fast, okay? He hasn't forgotten you, thus his, you know, Trump savings accounts and deregulation and everything else. But first, he has to break the mold that decides who gets the slices of pie, because that's the whole way this government for the last 25, 30 years and global government have been doing it. They're just dividing the pie up amongst themselves, and you don't get any pie, you get crumbs. So listen, when you talk tariffs, they're not about trade, okay? They're about leverage. Border enforcement, it's not about scooping up people you don't like that are different. It's labor value. Energy dominance, not ideology. It's cost relief. Deregulation, it's not efficiency. It's about survival for anyone without an army of lawyers. That's what's happening. It's a war with the administrative state, not economics. It's constitutional trench warfare. Because when unelected systems decide outcomes, you don't matter anymore. Let me say that again. When unelected systems decide outcomes, you don't matter, and neither does Main Street. That's why Donald Trump is taking on voter fraud, because he has to stop giving illegal votes to the system that is crowding you out. It's why he's trying to stop economic fraud, stop the funding to the NGOs and the programs that give the power and the money to the elite and the people who are trying to collapse America. Immigration. That's all about a few things. One, law and order, making our city safe again. Safest, by the way, in the last 110 years. Two, jobs for Americans. Remember what the labor unions used to say, what Democrats used to say? These are taking jobs away from hardworking Americans and giving them to, low-paying immigrants. Yeah, cheaper workers. It still is the case. Three, housing. You cannot expect to add 15 to 20 million people and not have a housing crisis. Four, health care. 15 to 25 million people now using our hospitals, our doctors, our services without paying, our schools. Those are the things. That's why he's taking on immigration. Okay? Now, my job is to tell you the truth as I see it and then let you decide. Okay? So let me tell you what the cheerleaders won't say. I believe in the president's plan. But the reason why I'm telling you this is you need to understand it and choose it for yourself and understand it in a way you can describe it to others, because this is going to be a longer process. We've never been here like this before. This is new. We've had other problems just as big, but not this problem. Okay. And the solution, this is the downside, the solution, the policies he's enacting actually do hurt small businesses in the short term. Remember the saying, it's going to get worse before it gets better? That's what's happening. Tariffs raise input costs before they rebalance the supply chain. Labor, the tightening, hits the small firms before the wages stabilize. And it takes time to build new factories and return manufacturing to our shores. You know, he keeps touting the $18 trillion plus of foreign investment, which is great. You don't have those factories yet. So the investment is to come in here, build the factories so we can have more jobs here. But it's going to take time. Disruption always punishes the people with the least amount of money first. Large corporations, they have shock absorbers. Okay. You feel every bump in the road. They don't. So if you're asking, things are getting better, I see the numbers are getting better, why does this still hurt? The honest answer is because breaking a rigged system doesn't immediately build a fair one. Think of America as bleeding out on the table. Okay? You got to stop the bleeding first. That's not the same as restoring strength. Just stop the bleed. Is it going to live? Stop the bleeding. Then we'll talk about that. Trump is stopping the bleeding. That's phase one. He is going after captured regulators, institutional rot, global systems. But Main Street doesn't just need a fight. It needs a rebuild without all kinds of things, fair access to credit, relief from healthcare burdens, you know, protection from platform cartels, all of these things. The winners stay the winners, even under the new rules. So what's phase two? Because phase two is now coming. Because you can't finish one, but you have to finish one before you start the other. Phase two is about to happen. What is it? I'll tell you.

0: America. I want to go back to the economy here for just a second. And, you know, what the next phase of what has to happen next. You know, one of the things that he's doing is he's cutting government jobs. That is a problem if you're trying to grow employment by cutting this. But he's having to balance massive unemployment, by cutting the scale of government, making sure that we stay ahead of all of, you know, that purge, if you will. Plus, he's also, remember, I said Main Street doesn't matter on paper anymore. It matters, but not on paper anymore. You can show a growing economy now because you have giant corporations that have such a huge slice of the pie, and you also have huge government. And so you just keep those guys hiring, and everything looks good on paper, but Main Street hollows out. So he's focused now on Main Street. And here's the problem. Remember, I said the real test of his economic plan is, unlike FDR, can I build a huge system that can get people, you know, to be able to eat? Yeah, you can do that. Unfortunately, then Reagan had to come in and say, can I take this huge system and you know, pare it down so it can actually allow people to do what they wanted to do? Back in recovery, during the 1980s, about 90% of all new jobs were created by small businesses. 90%. That number is now about 53%. In 2001, that was almost 70%. You see what's happening? We are starting to become a less entrepreneurial kind of country. That's got to stop. We've got to get people in small businesses, because it's the small business that always changed America. It was always something that, you know, when, you know, for instance, in 2008, do you know that Texas alone was responsible for over 50% of all job creation after 2008? Everybody else was dying. Texas was still free enough, and people were like, I'll move to Texas. I'll start my own business. That has to happen again, because that spreads the risk out. It's not if Detroit goes down, we lose half the economy. We can't have that. So can we actually rule ourselves? And that's what you're seeing now, you know, on the streets. A lot of people would answer, no, we can't. But let me tell you some other things that are going on. Gold and silver are tanking. They've been tanking over the weekend. Gold is down to like $4,800 or $4,700. Dollars an ounce. It was at $5,600 an ounce. Silver is way down. Then you also have everything is down. Why? What's happening? Well, let's not forget that out of the big seven, the stocks of the big seven, all the big tech firms, they're down anywhere from 10 to 40%. Remember, the big seven, that was driving all of it. Okay. That's down 10 to 40%. But when you lose that much money in the stock market, you have to sell assets. In fact, if you've borrowed, if you're buying stocks on other assets, you are forced to sell those assets. They just take them. So if you had a lot of gold, you bought a lot of gold and you were holding it, and now you bought stocks based on your gold holdings, automatically your gold's just going to be sold and dumped. This is a huge move to not be forced liquidation. But there are other reasons that it could happen as well. I'm just guessing. I would not concern myself with any of this except for the big seven. Because right now we are reliant way too much on these giant tech companies. I'm going to get into something that happened with the tech companies next hour. Because that's what's happened. What happened this weekend is astounding, and it's misunderstood, completely misunderstood. So let me go through this. The UN is broke. Thank God. That's Donald Trump again breaking the system. You have the economic situation. I just explained what's happening there. You have the Epstein situation that happened this weekend. I don't think there's anything new. Is anybody surprised? Oh wow, Bill Gates was a dirtbag.
1: I didn't see that one coming.
0: Court, yes. But did you notice there's nothing in this that shows anything legal? I mean, there's what are you going to get any of these people on? So it's exactly what I thought it would be. I think this thing has been picked through so many times that you just don't, you're not going to see anything new in the Epstein files. At least I don't think you will. There was a couple of other things in the Epstein files. The guy from the Giants, what a surprise. He was a dirtbag. What a surprise. Epstein helped fund a lavish lifestyle for former Obama White House counsel. Whoa, what a surprise. The UK minister of the Labour Party, he had to get out because, whoa, he's a dirtbag. Who would have seen that coming? The Prince Andrew, he's a dirtbag. Whoa, who would have seen that one coming? I mean, you know, it's more important than this, because I don't think there's nothing more important. There is an evil in our system. There is an evil in our system, and it revolves around really dark sex stuff. I absolutely believe there is a dark, dark part of our society that is engaging in pedophilia, underage sex, sex trade. It's really dark and really bad. But until we get actual things that you can actually do about them, because it is so incredibly powerful, we have to keep our eye on that, but we also have to continue to look at other things that are just as important. One of the things that is important is the evil that is happening on our streets. Minnesota. What's happening with New York? New York is going to melt down. I don't think Donald Trump's going to let it melt down, honestly, because he loves New York so much. He says he'll step in whatever way he can to save New York. But there's part of me that just would love to see them just get everything they deserve. The guy who is now the corrections chief officer for Mamdani, he should know the criminal justice system in Rikers Island because he lived at Rikers Island during the 1980s. Now, that doesn't mean you can't be reformed yourself and go on and do the good things, but I just have a feeling that probably more of a reformer in the leftist sense of reform, all for the criminals and not for, you know, justice or law and order at all. Just New York and what's happening with New York is going to cause a huge, huge issue. Again, turn the ship slowly. America is becoming more and more prosperous and more safe on the streets. Safest streets we've had in America since like 1910. But it takes time to do that. We have to get back to doing the things that work. And it's going to require all of us just to keep focused on the things that are important. Just stay focused on doing what you're supposed to do. And what you're supposed to do is pay attention to politics. It is to go out and vote. It is to call your senators, make sure you're active and all of that. But more importantly, it is about your family and what you're building in your own town. Because the one thing that Donald Trump is doing, he is dismantling this global system and he's putting it back local. As local as we care to take it. It'll just come back to the United States government, which I don't think is a good idea, unless we start taking our communities and our states back the right way, not by marching in the streets and burning things down, but by creating. That's the difference between the left and the right. The left, they get power by destroying. The right has always believed you get power by creating. And you're not searching for power. That's like that's the one thing about capitalism. You search for money and you'll make money, but you're not going to be happy. You search to help others. You search to make things better. You'll make a lot of money. And with that, you'll also probably gain a lot of power, whether that's what you want or not. People will look to you because you're a positive force in the community. That's the difference. That's what Trump is working on. But that is not going to be something that comes from Washington. That all has to come from us. All right, more in a minute.
1: You're going to have to hold that thought, my friend. We got a schedule to keep. Beck. We'll be back.
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0: Welcome to the Glenn Beck program. Glad that you're here. Just writing to Gad Sad. Gad made a comment earlier on X. I wrote, Islamism is revolutionary apocalyptic ideology that is behind the Iranian regime, and it is absolutely cancer. He wrote, and he said, that is Islam, and there is no distinction between the two. And while I see his point, there is reformation that can happen. That would be like saying there's no difference between, somebody who is reading the Old Testament, like, you know, I've got to have blood sacrifices, and people who read the Old Testament the way it is. Now, there has not been a reformation period of Islam, but there are people pushing for that. And that is a difference. Political Islam is cancer. And there is no difference if you don't reform it. But there are reformers, and they should be included in that conversation. And I just would love to have a debate with Gad and one of the reformers to talk about that, because I bet you they agree on a lot. I really, because I have so much respect for Gad, this is the kind of conversation that I want to start to have. I want to start bringing people who we agree on 80% of everything. Can we not call each other? Gad did not. But can we stop calling each other names and saying, this person is evil and they're a traitor, and start having real conversations? Because the questions that are being asked about this war, about our relationship with Israel, about, you know, the war with Islam, all of these things, there are valid questions that should be asked and answered. But you're not going to get it with bomb throwing. And I just, maybe it's my age showing here, but I am just so tired of the circus. We are dealing with life and death issues for the Republic. Can we have real conversations about it? Can we actually bring really smart people on, I was going to say all sides, but I don't need all sides. I don't need the far left in. I got it. I know their point of view. People who would agree with, hey, the Republic is worth saving. And it's made a lot of mistakes, but it's worth saving. Can we get those people in a room and start having conversations and say, let's work out our difference without name calling and straw men and all of that stuff? Because

0: charges of rioting, provided material support to terrorists, conspiracy to use and carry an explosive, and using and carrying an explosive. This is the North Texas Antifa cell attack. I don't know if this is going to happen everywhere because you have these states that just are going to look the other way, but it is, it's remarkable to see when our government gets serious and our states get serious, how they can take these guys apart. All that has to happen, honestly, for our government, our nation to get back to the nation we all understand. And not, I don't want to go back to the way it was, because back to the way it was broken. But I do want to be able to have safe streets, safe communities, you know, send my kids to school where I know they're not being taught how to riot. You know, those kinds of things. The only thing that has to happen is we just have to have the bad guys put in jail. That's pretty much it. You're a bad guy. You've broken the law some way or another. You need to go to jail or you need to be deported. That just the perversion of the Justice Department has been so incredibly damaging. We get the Justice Department back. I mean, thank God we have the Treasury, because the Treasury can actually stop some of these financial crimes that are going on. And I have a feeling this is the big gun that Donald Trump, I hope, this is the big gun that Donald Trump is going to pull out right around election time. If people are going to start going to jail, you're going to see the corruption in these states to where they are ripping us off for billions of dollars. And hopefully they'll be prosecuted and all be on their way going to jail. But we just need to return to common sense, decency, and actual jail time. Glenn Beck is on.
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0: have one of my favorite guests of all time on. I love fiction writers. Jack is probably the best fiction writer in the world right now. Jack Carr, best-selling author of the Terminal List series. He is also the executive producer of the Terminal List, and he's the author of a book that comes out next week. I've already pre-ordered it on Amazon. It's called The Fourth Option. Can't wait for it to come out. He has taken on a new character. We're going to talk to him about that because it ties in, quite honestly, to everything that's going on right now in the world. I want to talk to him about that and so much more. Jack Carr joins me. Let me ask you something. How many different places do you have to go right now just to understand your business insurance? And I don't mean to buy it. I mean to actually just understand it. Because for most people, business insurance is not one thing. It's a collection of things. Different policies, different documents, different people you have to call depending on what the question is. And when you actually need a straight answer, you don't always get one. 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And it can be really frustrating when you're trying to get it right. Well, this new company, I am a big fan of SuperSure. 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
0: Jack, I don't know what I have to do to get, you know, a copy before the book comes out. I pre-ordered your new book. I can't wait for it to come out. I love your work. Welcome to the show.
2: Thank you. You are the best. I love that bumper music. The intro music just fires me up. I'm sitting here in my hotel room in New York doing media in the lead up to book publication, and I just listen to that and watch that intro. It just fired me up. So thank you. And you should have a book, by the way. You should have a book. Hopefully I didn't send it to the wrong address. I never know exactly where you are. I probably should have asked you before I sent it. But you have a blade that's coming that's supposed to help open the second package that comes, which is the book in a very interesting new package.
0: I can't wait.
2: It's on its way to you.
0: I'd pay for the book. I just want to know the book before I talk to you because I just love your books. So tell me why. I mean, you're known for, you know, some of the best characters, you know, in fiction today. You know, James Reese is just a iconic character now. Why start a new series and all new characters? What are you accomplishing here? What's driving this?
2: Well, from the fan perspective, I was very aware as a kid that Tom Clancy started with Hunt for Red October, moved on to Red Storm Rising, then went to Patriot Games, then Cardinal of the Kremlin, then Clear and Present Danger. And then the early 90s, he branches out into both nonfiction with a Study and Command series and a guided tour series. And then he also starts with a co-written thriller series to expand that audience, to broaden that base, more offerings out there. And for him, it was every couple of years a book. Now, for me, it's every year, but still the same type of model. So I saw that. And of course, he's doing video games and he has the movies. And of course, now after he's passed on, there's the television show for him. But as a kid reading all those books from the fan perspective, I saw that expansion. And so I knew I had a ton of stories to tell. This was one that I wrote down in December of 2014 when I wrote a bunch of different ideas down as I was getting ready to leave the military. Decided on the Terminal List, which I think was a good decision, but I kept coming back to this one called The Fourth Option. And it's really based on Have Gun, Will Travel, which is first it was a radio show in the 1950s, then it became a TV in the late 50s into the 60s, and I used to watch those with my dad growing up. So really that's the foundation for this, but instead of a hero in the Old West getting on his horse and riding into a new town as that stranger comes to town type of a narrative, now I have Chris Walker, former SEAL, former CIA operative, a student of philosophy. These philosophers are battling for control of his soul, but he gets in his Volkswagen bus, pop top camper from the mid 80s with his Belgian Malinois dog next to him. And for his first city, he rides in to New Orleans. Orleans. And that's a place that has always stood out to me, a place I always wanted to set a novel because it's just such a colorful city. A lot to work with in terms of corruption with the police force, with the government officials, that sort of thing. So it's very ripe as far as a background for a novel like this. So this is another offering outside the James Reese Terminalist universe. And I'm fired up with how it came out. And for those who are fans of, let's say, a Pale Rider or a Shane or a High Plains Drifter or a Magnificent Seven, there'll be little drops of that in there too, but it's my modern interpretation of Stranger Comes to Town narrative.
0: So tell me, because Walker, if I'm not mistaken, is haunted by a loss of a friend in Afghanistan. And you wrote this down, you said, in 2014. How did the withdrawal from Afghanistan play into this, or did it? That shameful ending of Afghanistan.
2: Right. So James Reese Terminalist series, those books started well before our departure from Afghanistan. So that's not part of James Reese's experience. Chris Walker, a little younger. Right. He's there. He's a former SEAL, but now he's in the CIA and he's in Afghanistan as we're starting to withdraw. And the CIA wants to leave an asset behind that they've recruited to report on what happens after we're gone. And Chris Walker and his buddy, John Staub, they know that this guy's going to get killed. His family's going to get killed. He's too associated with the Americans. So they go off the books and try to get him across the border into Pakistan so he can get to Islamabad and claim asylum. And of course, that goes horribly wrong. And this isn't too much of a spoiler, but Chris Walker's best friend is killed in that attempt to get their asset across the border here. But watching that, and you don't have to be a veteran of Iraq or Afghanistan to be horrified with the way that we left Afghanistan in August of 2021.
0: No, you don't.
2: And neither do you have to have any sort of touch points with the military or degrees in military history. You don't need to have studied tactics or strategy to know that there was a better way to go about it. All you have to do is apply common sense and apply logic to that problem set. And anyone could have done it so much better if they had just done that. So it was very painful to watch, not just for veterans, but for just citizens to see our country.
0: Yeah. It was
2: our best effort after 20 years. Come on. So, but that, what that also did and how it ties into Iran now is that it taught our enemies a lesson, and it taught them that Americans, one, are tired of war. And two, the Americans do not know how to effectively employ their military to get a desired political end. So that's the lesson they've walked away from, our withdrawal from Afghanistan with direct line between Russia invading Ukraine. And of course, now China is watching what we're doing in Iran. So really, now that we're engaged there, we have no choice but to win that thing, because it's not regional. It's not just energy prices. This is global in nature, meaning after World War II, we could deter our enemies because of our strength following World War II. We ushered in an unparalleled era of economic
0: stabilization.
2: Stabilization, but prosperity across the globe. We took that burden on taxpayers. Our military took that, especially the Navy took that on in terms of providing security across the globe. Then we lost that deterrence, especially with what happened in August of 2021. We lost that deterrence, that hard-earned deterrence that really provided stability across the entire globe. So the stakes are much more than regional.
0: So how does the world perceive us? Because I look at people who are enemies now, and I got to believe they're just thinking, hold on till 2028, because he's going to be out and the American people are tired of all of this and they're going to go back. And so all of our enemies, you know, they're kind of just holding out. And and if it does go back the other way, we'll see all of this stuff roar back. But I'm trying to square this here with, I thought for sure we were a laughing stock. Our military had become an absolute laughing stock, and we just gutted all of our credibility with, you know, a big stick. And then Donald Trump comes in, and boy, I've never seen a bigger stick, and I've never seen an operation like our military. I've never seen it this effective, you know, and the question is still out on Iran. But still, it's been pretty effective. How do they perceive our military? Is this just all based on Trump and don't worry, it'll go back to being, you know, a joke? How do they perceive us?
2: Well, I think that jury's out right now. So after Venezuela, of course, they can say, oh, wow, look, the same types of, early warning systems that we have are the same ones that did nothing to stop the Americans going into Venezuela in January. Okay, we need to reevaluate our defense systems here because we have the exact same ones made by Russia, made by China, perhaps. But that was a message right there. And if we had stopped right there, I think we were on some pretty secure footing when it comes to what our capabilities are as a military. And then we try a similar thing with Iran, and it hasn't quite worked out, I don't think, the way that the administration anticipated based off our performance in Venezuela. It's a different part of the world. It is a puzzle.
0: Right.
2: And when it comes to negotiations, when we think about that, we make this mistake in the United States. If you're sitting across the table from another American doing that mirror image and thinking that that person across the table from you in this negotiation has the same values as you do, has the same concerns as you do, then you amplify that by 10, 20, 100 times when you sit across the table from someone with a tradition of having grown up in Iran. That is a very different person or people to be negotiating with. And you cannot, certainly can't, if you can't, doesn't work in the United States, the American citizen, it's certainly not going to work across the table from somebody from Iran. So we tend to do that. We tend to make that mistake of mirror imaging what's important to us and putting that on the other person that we're talking to. So maybe we have gotten down to a level of leadership that is more receptive to negotiation, but
0: hopefully
2: I'm not sure.
0: Yeah, I'm not sure either. So how does this end, Jack? I mean, as a fiction writer, I'm just asking you, write the most logical ending for me on this.
2: Well, thanks for not putting me on the spot. How is that?
0: I mean, just this fiction. I know I'm not asking you for a prediction. I'm asking you because this is what you do for a living. You look at things say, okay, if I had to do this, you know, what would I say would be believable? I'm not asking you to predict, but what do you think is believable that could happen?
2: I was kidding. So, at most conflicts need to get to that negotiation table. Eventually, Russia will get there with Ukraine. It's just a matter of how much time. So for us, I think we definitely underestimated the impacts. And we tend to do this over and over again. I don't know why, because there's history here that we can go back to look at. And we look at, let's say, 1972, 1973. We look at the oil embargoes there. The reverberations of that were not just during the embargo. They went all the way through the rest of the 70s. And I don't know why we don't go back and see that and anticipate that as being the outcome here with these global energy markets, very similar to the early 70s. But now we're even more dependent on that area of the world. So we tend not to do that. So that's a very long way of me saying that there are so many factors here, and eventually it'll get to the negotiation table. Eventually, it's just how much pressure that the United States can put on through violence in order to get them there. And they're willing to sacrifice a lot. They think they're willing to sacrifice their entire country, their countrymen. We're almost giving them an opportunity to make it up to their version of nirvana or heaven, and they're willing to sacrifice all those people under them to get there. So it's a very different part of the world to negotiate with. So I would say it's going to take a lot of pressure, a lot of violence to get them to where we want them, which is getting those things that we were negotiating for before the war. So now there's that. But now we've added to that destruction of a Navy, destruction of ballistic missile capability, drone capability, destruction of an Air Force, and the Strait of Hormuz, which is very odd to me that wasn't secured right out of the gate. And, you know, we'll go back and look when someone writes books about it 5-10 years from now about what that problem set entailed, what those discussions were, and why we didn't secure that right out of the gate.
0: Check. I've been getting two questions from the president, two comments from the president and the team around him, just recently, and I've heard it before, and I heard it from a dissident that has connections on the streets in Iran, and they said that there's training going on, and the president just said that he knows that arms have been sent, but they ended up in the wrong hands. Over to the people of the street in Iran. What are the odds? And I'm going to have to take a break. And then when you come back, what are the odds that there's special forces on the ground now and we're training, or somebody is training the people, because we're if we're not going to put boots on the ground, the people have to do it. So what do you, how do you view that? We'll come back more with Jack Carr. His new book is out. You don't want to miss it. It's called The Fourth Option. Get it wherever your books are sold. The Fourth Option by Jack Carr. 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
1: Jack Carr, odds that we have people on the ground that are training people.
2: It wouldn't surprise me, especially if we're in border areas, more remote areas. And I look at them not as boots on the ground, because that to me signifies that we're putting in large numbers of troops, specifically Army, Marine Corps on the ground. I look at it more of a, let's say, Solomons or trail runners on the ground. We're talking about special operations or CIA paramilitary forces that are going in to train up certain elements, maybe that have attachments even to the government and to the military. Or perhaps it's an unconventional warfare type of a situation where you're training up somebody else, training up the counter-revolutionary forces in this case, because the revolutionary forces are the ones that are in charge and have been since 1979. So I would suspect, it wouldn't surprise me if we are doing something like that and training them up with specific missions in mind. But we've been very effective also, us as and the Israelis, of going in and taking out senior-level leadership and now working our way down to lower-level leadership. But the problem with doing that is something we learned in Iraq and Afghanistan, is that if you do that, then who do you negotiate with?
1: Yeah.
2: And we have a lot of leadership. And so we called it cross-cut targeting in Afghanistan and Iraq. And so that means you take out the middle level so you can still negotiate with those people at the top. And it still has much of the same effect, because you're cutting off those people who are issuing the orders from those who are actually carrying out the attacks. There's that whole middle operational level. So when you take that out, you can still negotiate. It's called cross-cut targeting. But we don't really employ that too much, because it's hard to explain to the populace. And the media can still say, oh, so-and-so still in charge. It's a failure. Well, you take out that person, who do you go to? And then you work your way down this chain, and you have less and less and less information on those people. So it's a tough one.
1: Do I have you for a few more minutes? Can I drag you over? Do you have till about 40 after?
2: Let's do it.
1: Jack, let me ask you about the name of the book is The Fourth Option. What does that mean?
2: Well, it really comes from the CIA, because the CIA's paramilitary forces, and I touch point with them, and informs a lot of my writing. I was assigned to them for a little bit in Iraq back in 2006. But really, it's when diplomacy in the military fails, there's a third and final option, and that's the CIA's paramilitary side of the house, the Special Activities Center, used to be Special Activities Division. And so in this case, though, because this guy used to be there, now this is when law enforcement, when the legal system, when the prison system fails, there's a fourth and final option, and that's Chris Walker. So it's also informed by not just by those Westerns that I talked about earlier, but there's maybe a little drop of the 18, or a little drop of maybe even Airwolf. certainly a little bit of the Equalizer from the 80s, for those who remember the Equalizer.
1: Oh, my gosh. I love the Equalizer.
2: So that's a huge influence on this.
1: Great.
2: And then also Lethal Weapon, the first Lethal Weapon. So I have Chris Walker, and he's being hunted by an FBI agent who is a by-the-book guy, constitutional scholar, working his way up the chain at the FBI. And these guys get closer and closer together as they get and meet up to this penultimate chapter in the book. And it's a good one.
1: That's great. I'm really excited to read it. It's called The Fourth Option. It's available wherever you get your books. It comes out officially on Tuesday, but you can pre-order it. Make sure you grab it. Fourth Option. Just want to spend a few more minutes with Jack Carr here on the other side of the break. Stand by.

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18: Airports packed throughout the United States all weekend long. AAA's Marie Dodd says if you haven't traveled back yet, make sure you give yourself plenty of time.
19: Better yet, get a ride from a friend or a family member, take transit, or use a ride-sharing service to get to the airport.
18: AAA projected about 45 million Americans traveling at least 50 miles from home for the weekend. A new federal tax proposal could be seeing electric vehicle owners fork over as much as $150 a year. The tax is under consideration in the U.S. House Transportation and Infrastructure Infrastructure Committee and would take effect next October at $135. It would increase $5 a year up to $150. Hybrid owners would pay as much as $50. The money would be used to supplement road funding that's currently collected on gasoline taxes. Meantime, Texas regulators trying to cut down on errors in the food stamp program, which are currently well above the national average at about 8%.
20: Overpayments accounted for 5% of the payment error rate, and underpayments were 2.55%.
18: Jamie Olson with the group Feeding Texas says, don't worry, this isn't fraud. Most are just clerical errors.
20: Whereas participant errors only accounted for a third of the errors.
18: Red Lobster had to close a landmark location this weekend in Florida as part of its ongoing restructuring effort. The location's on North Monroe Street in Tallahassee. It's considered the chain's oldest continuously operating restaurant. And if you're just getting into the job market or looking to make a change, LinkedIn is out with their top companies to work for. JP Morgan Chase grabbed the number one spot, with Alphabet, Microsoft, and Amazon right behind. Big banks like Wells Fargo and Bank of America made the cut, plus Capital One and Walmart and AT&T. LinkedIn says the rankings are based on career growth, stability, and long-term opportunities. And the public continues to enjoy employee pricing on most new Ford and Lincoln vehicles. Ford Motor Company is doing it in honor of the 250th anniversary of the United States. The employee pricing deal runs through July 6th. I'm Monica Nelson with your consumer and business news. Out west, folks are getting the best holiday weather. The National Weather Service showing the whole region running pretty warm, dry, and sunny. Classic Memorial Day vibes. California, Nevada, Arizona, New Mexico, all looking golden. Phoenix is pushing toward 100 degrees. Sliding into the Rockies and Southwest High Country, it is breezy and dry. Great for hiking, not so great for campfires. Fire weather conditions are elevated, so keep the sparks under control. The middle of the country is where things get a little noisy. A storm system's trekking across the plains and Midwest. That means showers and thunderstorms. Storms from Texas up through Kansas, Missouri, and into the Great Lakes. Down south, the Gulf states are warm, humid, and storm-prone. Pretty much the seasonal special. Expect scattered thunderstorms from Houston to Atlanta, with pockets of heavy rain possible. In the northeast, the weekend warmth is fading as a front is moving through with a mix of clouds, some cooler temps, and a few passing showers. Nothing dramatic, just enough to keep the grill under the patio cover. In the Pacific Northwest, mild, partly cloudy, and comfortable. A great day for picnics and just enjoying the long weekend. That's your national forecast. I'm Monica Nelson.
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0: Honored to have Jack Carr with us. He is an amazing fiction writer, best-selling author of the Terminal series, the Terminal List, the TV show. He's the executive producer, and now he's got a new book out called The Fourth Option, which is a totally new series, new characters, and sounds really, really good. Jack joins us again from New York, where he's on book tour. Jack, you are on just listening during our.
22: I'm gonna text you. I wanna find out who pulled up in an EV Hummer at your house. I'm gonna text you after this so I can find out.
0: Yeah,
22: so my friend.
0: Yeah,
22: I can take him out of my contacts. But
0: We were just talking, so I can set this up. We were just talking during the Insider broadcast, and Jack was listening, and we were talking. Jason does car talk, and he started in on these electric cars and how everything is. And I just don't want, I hate electric cars. Somebody pulled up in my house in a Hummer and I'm like, I can't be friends with you. I can't be friends. That's not a car. You can make it look as tough as you want. It's not a car. It's an electric, it's a golf cart. It's a glorified golf cart. That's what that is.
22: It really is. And I instantly judge someone that pulls in an electric vehicle or that wears an Apple Watch. In a negative way. And actually gave the bad guy in the book, he ends up getting a Cybertruck, and then there's another guy that wears an Apple Watch. I just differentiate him from Chris Walker, who wears this exact right here. This is a Tudor from 1968 Submariner right there.
0: Oh, yeah. But,
22: I got two cars in the last couple of years, and I gave them both back. And I was so excited to get a 75th anniversary Ram Power Wagon. And I park it, and it starts uploading stuff and all that. I'm like, I had to get rid of it. And then I got one of those Grenadiers. You've probably seen those things out there that you know.
0: Oh, I love those.
22: I was so excited about it.
0: Do you like them?
22: It clicked at me. Every time I went 1 mile an hour over the speed limit, it starts clicking at me. And so I got rid of that too. I'm back to my 80 series Land Cruiser, which I love. FJ62 1988 Land Cruiser, which I love. Had one that's got upgraded by Icon, who's I think is out there in Texas now. But I did put the LS3 Corvette engine in that thing. But then also FJ40 1988 Land Cruiser. So manual.
0: Oh, I love those.
22: That's all original. So I come back to those. I want a key that I put in the car. I turn it. It starts. Nothing is. There's no iPad. You. That's what I want, and that's what I drive.
0: Thank
22: now.
0: You.
22: All I drive.
0: Thank you. Thank you. I'm so sick of all that. I'm the Grenadier. Isn't that the one that looks like the old Land Rovers?
22: Yeah, it looks like the old Defender.
0: Like an old Defender, right?
22: I thought they didn't
0: have all the electronics in.
22: They might have fixed it since I turned mine in. I heard that they fixed that issue, but mine's long gone now.
0: Oh,
22: so I'm back
0: that's too bad.
22: The 1990s and 1980s Land Rovers and 70s. Yeah.
0: I'm so sick of all the electronic crap that they put in it. I mean, it's nice and everything, I guess, but I don't want all of that stuff. And I want a stick shift. I want a real engine and a stick shift. Why will you not give us a stick shift? First of all, it's the best anti-burglary device ever invented. Nobody can
22: find it. Certainly now it is. Yeah, exactly. So it's so nice to have that, and it's anti-EFP type thing, especially that 78-1 is anyway. But love the old feel. It's a time machine too for me. I could go back to January 1st of 1980 and just go to December 31st of 1989 and just do that over and over again. That's what I would do. But I realize I cannot do that. So I cut in 1988 FJ62 Land Cruiser. And I do want to get a DeLorean. Put a DeLorean into the barn, be surrounded by VHS tapes, just like it is a 1980s video store, and then put in a VHS in, and I can sit there. Nothing's streaming, nothing's spinning. I don't have to know my password. I don't have to yell at my wife about email address this thing's attached to. I don't have my stress levels going through the room. I can just open the door to this DeLorean, go to the 80s in this time machine, and have a TV in front of me where I watch something on VHS. That's the process.
0: I am so with you. I was just complaining about this morning about if I have to enter the password again to YouTube or to Netflix or whatever, it's like, how many times do I have to do this? And every time I have to call my wife because I don't have a phone. I don't carry a phone. And so how many times I have to call my wife and go, there's somebody just sent you a passcode. Can you just give me the damn number? I'm so sick of it. I can't take it.
22: You're much more calm about it than I am. I'm like, sweetie, what the damn password? Like, it's just driving me absolutely bonkers. I'm making my own time machine. I'm getting all scripting. I'm getting the VHS. I'm getting the even DVDs. Mm. And then also the RCA video discs. Remember those late 70s into the early 80s? Not a laser disc, but a video disc that played about 35 minutes. Yeah. And then you had to put it in, turn it, put it back in.
0: Turn it over.
22: And it was so comfortable. Yeah. Yeah, exactly. And it was so much fun. Yeah. So those are my little ways of going back in time these days.
0: Jack, I want to let me bring Jason in because Jason just found an old X-File episode and set this up for Jack. So I want to get your comment on this.
1: Well, I mean, I'm wondering if there's an author that actually wrote this, what's happening in the news now, because we have both the hantavirus and we have FEMA currently trending in the news. And what? I don't know if, you know, there is some kind of, there's a fiction writer out there setting all this up or if we're in a simulation, Jack. But have you heard this from the X-Files? Listen.
2: Are you familiar with the antivirus, Agent Mulder?
3: Yeah, it was a deadly virus spread by field mice in the southwestern United States several years ago.
2: According to the newspaper, FEMA was called out to manage an outbreak of the hantavirus. Are you familiar with what the Federal Emergency Management Agency's real power is?
1: Okay, come on. Come on.
22: So great. It's like we're watching a documentary. You know?
0: I know.
22: Fantastic. I love those shows back in the day. The Smoking Man, and they had these little touch points with all the conspiracies.
0: Oh, the Smoking Man. Exactly. He was called Cancer Man, wasn't he?
22: Oh, I don't know. I forget that. But regardless, it was like
1: Smoking Man. Yeah.
22: Touch points with with these conspiracies that you couldn't check on back then. The X-Files was still pre-internet, and at least the early ones were. And now all those things are ending up not looking like conspiracies anymore. It's unnerving. I want to go back and watch them all now so I can pick the future.
1: There was this rumor that the CIA actually would slip in stories into pop culture or into TV shows back in the day, just to, I guess, prep the public or something, or just put narratives out there. But yeah, it's wild.
22: It doesn't surprise me.
0: The other big story is the government is releasing these files for the UFOs. And I don't know what to make of this, Jack. I just don't know what to make of this. I mean, you know, some people are saying that they're prepping us because they're going to say, you know, lizard people are among us or whatever the hell. And you know what? And there are days when I will look at the news and I'm actually praying for the lizard people because that would make more sense than what I see in the news. But I don't know. What do you think of all this UFO stuff? Is that a psyop? Are we just living in a giant psyop?
22: I have no idea. I saw the headlines across the TV. I've been doing media all day, mostly about Iran, but I saw this UFO stuff popping up. And they're not even called UFOs anymore. They have to change it on us so that somebody can put that on a FitRep or a some sort of an evaluation. Right. I'll take it from UFO to whatever they're called now.
0: UAPs.
22: Okay. Wonderful. Yes, UAPs. But I mean, it's I don't know what to make of it either. I'm with you. And we'd be shocked if we were alone. I mean, just this is a gigantic universe. So there's that.
0: Right.
22: But also, hey, is this just distraction from something else? Okay, maybe. That's possible, maybe even probable. But I remember that movie, They Live. It was in the 80s, Rowdy Roddy Piper, and I was sure you were not expecting
1: Rowdy Roddy Piper. So good.
22: Reference. They put the sunglasses on, and it's the chew bubblegum line, which I don't think I can even say on this show. So the chew bubblegum line on that was fantastic from the 80s. And I think that maybe it's probably not Meta, because they're probably the lizard people, but some other company might be able to invent this backwards, like Rowdy Roddy Piper had, and we're going to look around, and we might not be surprised about who the lizard people actually are. That's I will make not going
0: to
22: be a shock.
0: Yeah, no. I mean, I would like to do a prediction market just on who a lizard person is. You know, if they start I want a prediction market because I think I can make a lot of money on predicting who the lizard people are.
22: Yeah, I think I do well.
0: Yeah, Jack, it's always great to talk to you. Thank you so much.
22: You too.
0: God bless you, man. Thank you. Best-selling author of the Terminal List series and also the author of the new book called The Fourth Option. Grab it. The Fourth Option by Jack Carr.
4: You know, the host does have to pee every now and then. Glenn Beck will be right back.
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0: Let me ask you something. 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
26: What's the doomsday clock, Josh?
27: 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It's a graphic representation of how close humanity is to self-inflicted disaster.
26: They move the second hand on the clock forward to 89 seconds to midnight, which means it's the closest that clock has ever been to midnight since they started.
27: In 1947, when the U.S. and Russia were starting the Cold War, it was 7 minutes to midnight. We're now less than 2 minutes away from midnight. The furthest away it was from midnight was 1991, after the Soviet Union dissolved. It was all the way back from 17 minutes to midnight.
26: I think it's a valuable thing because it just raises awareness every year with people. 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
14: A military response. I'm Paul Stevens.

those two torpedoes hitting their mark in the exact spot those men on the Indianapolis had 12 minutes. 12 minutes from impact to the ship vanishing beneath the water. We talk a lot about the shark attacks and things like that that came after, which I'll get to in a couple minutes here. But, you know, over 200 men didn't even make it off the ship. You know, some of them burned to death. Some men had to listen to their friends burning to death behind a door as they're making their way off the ship. That sailor from Idaho who joined the Navy out of love of his country. Pearl Harbor happened. Patriotic, 18 years old, went through all the training, goes through a war on the Indianapolis, writing letters home to his mom. He dies in the dark, burning to death in the middle of the Pacific Ocean. That's before they hit the water. About 900 men went into the water. Remember, you started out with 1,100 plus. 900 even made it into the water. And then their real problems began. Hang on.

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6: Fresh strikes. I'm Ted Lindner, Fox News. The Pentagon targeting southern Iran today with so-called defensive strikes. Fox's Mike Emanuel with the details.
7: U.S. forces conducted self-defense strikes in southern Iran to protect troops from threats posed by Iranian forces. That's according to U.S. Central Command. Targets included missile launch sites and Iranian boats attempting to lay mines. The U.S. military also struck a surface-to-air missile site in Bandar Abbas that was targeting U.S. warplanes. It comes as the U.S. signals it is making progress on a peace deal with Iran. That agreement would reportedly include an immediate opening.

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necessary that we had seasoned veterans who were able to train new guys. Nevertheless, Korea kicks off. And now, can we call everybody back? We had to get on the phone. We had to get some recruits. I've told you before, we had Marines finishing boot camp on the boat en route to Korea. You know how green you are when you finish boot camp. Oh, don't get me wrong. You're in wonderful shape. You can run like the wind blows, but you don't know anything. You don't know anything. You don't even really know how to operate your weapon all that well. You know the basics. You know how to put your uniform on and run for 8 miles. You don't know anything beyond that. We get to Korea. We start fighting north. Next.

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8: More strikes in Iran. I'm Ted Lindner, Fox News. The Pentagon targeting southern Iran on Monday near the Strait of Hormuz. Fox's Mike Emanuel with the details.
9: U.S. forces conducted self-defense strikes in southern Iran to protect troops from threats posed by Iranian forces. That's according to U.S. Central Command. Targets included missile launch sites and Iranian boats attempting to lay mines. The U.S. military also struck a surface-to-air missile site in Bandar Abbas that was targeting U.S. warplanes. It comes as the U.S. signals it is making progress on a peace deal with Iran. That agreement would reportedly include an immediate opening of the Strait of Hormuz.
8: Fox learning the latest strikes were not an effort to break the fragile ceasefire with Tehran. President Trump spoke at Arlington National Cemetery on Memorial Day yesterday, Monday, honoring fallen U.S. service members.
10: In 250 years, America's heroes have saved more lives, freed more captives, accomplished more good, and spread more hope than any other people at any time in the history of the world.
8: The president particularly praised the 13 Americans killed during Operation Epic Fury. The New York Knicks are headed to the NBA Finals for the first time since 1999 as they knocked off the Cleveland Cavaliers Monday night and completed a four-game sweep in Cleveland, 130-93. Houston Astros right-hander Tatsuya Imai and two relievers combined in a no-hitter and a 9-0 victory at Globe Life Field in Arlington over the Texas Rangers on Monday night. It was the first no-hitter in baseball in a few years. And officials in California say the threat of a massive explosion in a Southern California chemical storage tank has been eliminated, and they have now lifted an emergency evacuation order for some of the people who lived

0: Well, jazz saxophonist Sonny Rollins, who played alongside Miles Davis, John Coltrane, and others, has died in his home in Woodstock, New York. Rollins, who was born in New York City in 1930, released more than 60 albums over his multi-decade career and was awarded the National Medal of the Arts in 2010. Rollins was 95 years old. The Justice Department arguing that this past Saturday's shooting at a White House checkpoint is further justification for President Trump's proposed ballroom. Fox's Mike Emanuel has more.
1: In a court filing, the DOJ points to the need for, quote, a singular vital national security facility will provide a safe haven from attackers. After a gunman was killed shooting at a Secret Service checkpoint near the White House. Although some Republicans oppose authorizing $1 billion in Secret Service money for the White House ballroom, House Speaker Mike Johnson is joining the president in expressing gratitude for the Secret Service taking swift action. The gunman has been identified as 21-year-old Nasir Best, who was well known to law enforcement. Secret Service agents took him out after authorities say he pulled out a revolver and opened fire near the White House.
0: At least one bystander was hit and wounded. Agents had two previous run-ins with the suspect. Utah firefighters say five wildfires have started in the state over the last 24 hours, and those fires have burned a total of at least 57 acres of land so far and could continue to grow. Officials blaming the dry weather in Utah, along with the record low snowpack, it's left the area at high fire danger. At least two of the fires are believed to be human-caused, and they remain under investigation. I'm Ted Lindner, and this is Fox News.
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3: We're in for a very pleasant evening with clear skies expected, leading to an overnight low of 64 degrees. Winds expected to pick up overnight with gusts up to 24 miles an hour. On Tuesday, a high near 90 degrees, overnight low of 61. And on Wednesday, sunny skies and a high of 89 degrees. I'm Dave Bohl.
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0: move aimed at keeping his options open. Massey posting on X, he filed with the Federal Election Commission, allowing him to raise funds to continue political operations, supporting his current position and a potential future candidacy, adding he hasn't made a final decision about which office to seek if he runs. Massey has clashed with the president on several issues, including the conflict with Iran and the Epstein files. President Trump has continued to publicly criticize him, even after Massey's loss to retired Navy SEAL Ed Galrine last week. Lisa Brady, Fox News.
1: Jazz saxophonist Sonny Rollins, who played alongside Miles Davis, John Coltrane, and others, has died at the age of 95. Rollins, who was born in New York City in 1930, released more than 60 albums over his multi-decade career. He's awarded the National Medal of the Arts in 2010. Spokeswoman says he died Monday at his home in Woodstock, New York. Sonny Rollins was 95. I'm Sue Guzman. This is Fox News.
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3: We're in for a very pleasant evening with clear skies expected, leading to an overnight low of 64 degrees. Winds expected to pick up overnight with gusts up to 24 miles an hour. On Tuesday, a high near 90 degrees, overnight low of 61. And on Wednesday, sunny skies and a high of 89 degrees. I'm Dave Bohl.
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2: Last night, a blown call changed everything. 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
18: Delivering more strikes, I'm Ted Lindner, Fox News. The Pentagon targeting southern Iran on Monday near the Strait of Hormuz. Fox's Mike Emanuel with the details.
19: U.S. forces conducted self-defense strikes in southern Iran to protect troops from threats posed by Iranian forces. That's according to U.S. Central Command. Targets included missile launch sites and Iranian boats attempting to lay mines. The U.S. military also struck a surface-to-air missile site in Bandar Abbas that was targeting U.S. warplanes. It comes as the U.S. signals it is making progress on a peace deal with Iran. That agreement would reportedly include an immediate opening of the Strait of Hormuz.
18: Fox News has learned the latest strike's not an effort to break the fragile ceasefire with Tehran. Texans going to head to the polls today to choose which Republican will face Democrat James Tallarico in November. Incumbent Senator John Cornyn facing a challenge from Trump-backed Texas Attorney General Ken Paxton. More on this from Fox TV affiliate KTBC, Fox 7 Austin's Rudy Kosky.
20: Early voting, which ended this past Friday, indicates a few Tuesday surprises are still in play. Republicans had the most early voters, with almost 830,000 casting a ballot last week. Democrats had a big drop-off after a big turnout in March, which at the time outpaced the GOP. The GOP Senate nomination remains the main driver to the polls. Initial early vote turnout numbers for the GOP runoff ballot indicate the bulk of those who voted

0: like this, it's going to take a couple days to settle on even down to the disagreements over a word.
1: But Iran's Supreme Leader Mustafa Khamenei put out a statement that American military bases in that region are no longer safe after those strikes on Iran again.
2: U.S. Central Command giving an update. Spokesman Timothy Hawkins saying, quote, U.S. forces conducted self-defense strikes in southern Iran today to protect our troops from threats posed by Iranian forces. Targets included missile launch sites and Iranian boats attempting to emplace mines. U.S. Central Command continues to defend our forces while using restraint during the ongoing ceasefire.
1: Fox's Carly Shimkus. Israel's ramping up the fight against Iran-backed Hezbollah in Lebanon again. The military's called up more troops, and after Prime Minister Netanyahu authorized more intense strikes, one targeting Hezbollah infrastructure left 12 people dead in a village, according to state media in Lebanon. It's primary runoff day in Texas, with Republican Senator John Cornyn's job on the line, facing a strong GOP challenger. State Attorney General Ken Paxton is backed by President Trump.
3: In the first go-around on March 3rd, U.S. Senator John Cornyn secured the largest number of votes. A win today would help him get one step closer to a fifth term. Attorney General Paxton was the second place finisher in the March vote, and last week he received President Donald Trump's endorsement.
1: That's Fox's Alex Hogan. They're celebrating in New York.
4: It's over. Believe it, Knicks fans, for the first time in 27 years, the New York Knicks are going to the NBA Finals.
1: The call on ESPN after the Knicks blew out the Cavaliers in Cleveland by 37 points to complete a sweep. New York's 11th straight playoff win. They'll play either the Spurs or Thunder in the finals. 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
6: The Swift Beef Company, also known as JBS, has been ordered to pay a civil penalty of $1.25 million. A Hall County judge ruled they violated the Nebraska Environmental Protection Act by polluting water through its discharges. A lawsuit filed by the state of Nebraska and the Department of Water, Energy, and Environment stated that JBS exceeded pretreatment discharge limits between April of 2023 and February of 2026. There were multiple incidents of wastewater and sludge discharge, including a significant release into the Platte River and the Wood River. The Nebraska DOT's 2026 Snowplow Rodeo is kicking off Wednesday in Kearney, hosting the winners of local competitions across the state. Operators test their skills with a series of obstacle courses. Winners of the state competition move on to the national competition in Loveland, Colorado this fall. I'm Craig Evans.
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7: A hot, sunny week ahead with no rain in the forecast until Saturday at the earliest. Sunny with a high of 88 today, partly cloudy and 62 tomorrow. Sunny, breezy with a high reaching 88 again Wednesday. Mostly cloudy, windy, and 87 Thursday. I'm Craig Michaels.
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14: Athletes wanted. 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

0: Prime Minister Benjamin Netanyahu is saying in a TikTok video,
1: "What this requires of us now is to increase the blows, to increase the intensity. We will smite them with overwhelming force."
0: Lebanon state media reports 12 people were killed in a village after an Israeli strike targeting Hezbollah infrastructure. Some people have been allowed back home around Garden Grove, California, as the risk of toxic chemical explosion has subsided, though others are still evacuated near a storage tank that had dangerously overheated. There's still a threat of a leak or a fire. The polls will open in most of Texas next hour for a runoff. Fox's Tanya J. Powers has more.
2: Texas Attorney General Ken Paxton faces off against Senator John Cornyn in a primary race, which has become a closely watched test of whether President Trump's backing will unseat another congressional incumbent. Cornyn and Paxton were the two top vote-getters in the March 3rd primary. Cornyn was elected to the Senate in 2002, and Paxton was elected as state attorney general in 2014.
0: The president endorsed Paxton last week. Whoever wins will face Democrat James Tallarico in November. 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
3: It's 6:02. We've got 64 degrees in Omaha, Council Bluffs, 62 in Lincoln. I'm Craig Evans, News Radio 1110 KFAB. A man is in custody after a crash that left an Omaha police officer with five broken ribs. Happened about 9:30 Saturday evening as an officer was blocking a lane of traffic with his cruiser for a hazard in the road. A car driven by a 25-year-old man rear-ended the cruiser. Investigators say there was no obvious signs of the car attempting to brake before the collision. The officer was taken to the hospital with critical but non-life-threatening injuries. He's since been released. The driver was taken to the hospital with critical injuries. He'll be booked on a felony DUI charge once he's released. Former Des Moines Public Schools Superintendent Ian Roberts is scheduled to be sentenced this week. He pleaded guilty to a count of making a false statement to gain employment and a count of being an illegal alien in possession of a firearm. Federal prosecutors are asking for a 3-year prison sentence. He's facing up to 20 years and will likely be deported to his home country of Guyana once his sentence is complete. Nebraska's two largest cities rank close to the middle of the pack in a new national ranking of the most expensive cities for watering the lawn.
4: Gardening website LawnLove.com examined the cost of watering the lawn in nearly 500 cities across the country based on multiple factors, including watering needs, rainwater harvesting restrictions, climate, and more. Nebraska's two largest cities rank near the middle of the list, with Lincoln ranking 160th and Omaha coming in at number 262. I'm Dave Bohl.
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5: From the A1 United Heating, Air, and Electrical Time Saver Traffic Center, well, that morning rush is starting to build, but not really seeing any big delays. I-80 looks good between Omaha and Lincoln and between 680 and 480. 480 into the downtown area, you're going to find some construction there, especially right around Harney, Dodge, that exit. And then if you're crossing into Iowa, 480 eastbound, you're going to find some delays there with road work. That's a look at your roads. I'm Lucy Chapman.
6: All right, Lucy, thank you very much. Right now, we're going to look at the weather watch. Sunny and 89. Not as windy today as it was yesterday. Still a little breezy. This one, a south breeze, steady 5 to 10. Maybe a few gusts popping up around 15 miles per hour. Not nearly as bad as yesterday. 62 overnight. Sunny, 89. About the same with the wind tomorrow. Thursday, got a slight chance of rain, but that chance diminishing. We should see mostly cloudy and a high of 88 on Thursday. Maybe some rain. Right now, 64 in Omaha, Council Bluffs, 62 in Lincoln. Bloomberg market update in just a moment. 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
6: This is a Bloomberg Money Minute. Starbucks has been hit by a boycott in South Korea in response to a botched promotional event that referenced a massacre that occurred in the 1980s. The company's local chief executive officer has been fired, and Starbucks has issued a statement calling the campaign, quote, unacceptable. South Korea is Starbucks' largest market outside of the U.S. and China. Traders are returning to their desks today after the holiday weekend, and futures are pointing to another day of records for stocks. Markets are responding to the potential for a Middle East peace deal. And how sweet it is. Honey is hot these days, with Americans consuming more of it than ever. Demand is being fueled by a combination of trends, including a move by consumers away from processed sweeteners such as high fructose corn syrup and toward clean eating. Americans bought $1.6 billion worth of honey last year. According to Circana, that's up 10% from a year earlier. Courtney Donahoe, Bloomberg Radio.
7: Be a part of the KFAB comment line, hosted by Gene Stothert. Yes, that Gene Stothert. Mornings at 10 on News Radio 1110, KFAB.
8: Actually, that Gene Stothert is off this week. Chip Maxwell. Oh, that Chip Maxwell will be filling in. Today and Thursday and Friday, the KFAB comment line on Wednesday, tomorrow, will be hosted by Gary Saddlemeyer and Jim Rose. Sadler and Rosie, can't wait. Good morning. I am Scott Voorhees, here with Craig Evans, Lucy Chapman, and Jim Rose back today after having the Memorial holiday off yesterday. I trust everyone had a restful and blessed Memorial Day. Here in Omaha, we had the tale of night and day for Memorial Day. We had hundreds of people at Memorial Park for an observance of the day, pancakes, skydivers, a lot of patriotism, and a beautiful scene at Omaha's Memorial Park yesterday morning. I was on the radio here checking in with Bill Williams of Patriotic Production. Senator Ricketts was on as well yesterday, and we talked about that scene, and we talked about the significance of the day. And that was absolutely fantastic. Just a lot of great patriotic Americans in the park yesterday. Now, a few hours before that, we had hundreds of people in the old market punching each other out and getting pepper sprayed by cops. And the amazing thing, Lucy, is same people. They just stayed up all night.
9: The same people that were at Memorial Park just went downtown?
8: Yeah. Yeah, they was the same people.
9: What made them so angry?
8: In a beautiful scene, they were punching each other out, and then the police showed up, pepper sprayed them, and then they looked at each other and said, guys, what are we doing? It's Memorial Day. If we can just wait a few more hours, they're serving free pancakes at Memorial Park. Hey, I could go for some pancakes, and pancakes brought everyone together.
9: As they often do.
8: Isn't that great? That'd be a beautiful story if it were at all true. As it is, I don't think that nary a single person who was out fighting in the old market, and this was Sunday night into Monday morning.
9: Well, it's kind of like Saturday.
8: Yeah, I know, but still, I mean, it's kind of like Saturday unless you're a place that says, well, on Sundays, usually we're not open until 2 o'clock in the morning. But I suppose if Monday is a holiday, people want to go out and fire back a couple of beverages and punch out a guy's lights. And so I'm wondering, because it says the fights, plural, broke out near 13th and Howard Streets after 2 o'clock in the morning. Is that when the bars close? I still don't know. I'll never know. If I'm someplace and they say last call, and it's not Denny's for the Super Senior Grand Slam special that ends at like 4:30, something terribly wrong has gone on. So
9: nothing good happens after 2 a.m.
8: But what I'm wondering here is, I don't think all these people get out of being 21 and get out of the bars and all that. I think it's the large group of people loitering and hanging out in the area anyway. And probably someone said, hey, why don't you guys get out of the way? I'm walking here. And next thing you know, just a bunch of people just smacking each other. Cops had to show up. They said as many as 200 people were involved in the disturbances. And let me double check, because it often seems like it happens this way. You'll hear about a huge fight. I'm picturing something like a dog pile in a Looney Tunes cartoon. There's just fists and feet and heads, flying everywhere. And cops have to come out there, and they have to spray the chemical agents out there to try and disperse everyone. And everyone's getting punched out and knocked out and all the rest of this stuff. And there's public drunkenness and fighting and all this stuff. And it says more than 200 people were involved, and no one was arrested. No one was cited.
9: Really?
8: I don't know. Let's see.
9: I thought I saw some.
8: All right, let me see. Story here from the Omaha World Herald. Police arrested 5 people on various charges ranging from suspicion of resisting arrest to disorderly conduct to obstructing an officer. One woman is arrested on suspicion of assaulting a police officer. 200 people, they got 5. That's pretty bad luck if you're one of the 5.
9: Yeah. How is it
8: run faster?
9: Suspicious.
8: Yeah, run faster.
9: You either did or you didn't.
8: I know. Well, they haven't been found guilty yet.
9: Well, okay.
8: Suspicion of resisting arrest. Hey, get over here. We're going to arrest you. I'd rather not. I don't know if I like your answer there, bub. What year is this? So that happened.
9: Downton Abbey.
8: And then a few hours later, they served hundreds and hundreds of pancakes, like thousands of pancakes, to hundreds of people at Memorial Park in honor of Memorial Day.
5: See, did anybody have a food handler's license?
8: There's Jim Rose. Good morning. Senator Pete Ricketts was out there flipping thousands of pancakes himself. Didn't have to wear a hairnet. So traffic, weather, I think that the pancake and the Memorial Day observance was much more Omaha than the fight in the Old Market. But we do occasionally have a pretty good melee in the Old Market. We'll have traffic, weather, news, Jim Rose with Sports Brief, all coming up next here on Nebraska's Morning News.
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15: 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All of your main thoroughfares starting to see a little extra Tuesday traffic. Also watch for delays due to construction if you're heading to the airport along Pershing Drive at 16th. And you're also going to find that delay at 72nd and L. That is ongoing road work there. That's a look at your roads. I'm Lucy Chapman.
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19: A hot, sunny week ahead with no rain in the forecast until Saturday at the earliest. Sunny with a high of 88 today, partly cloudy and 62 tomorrow. Sunny, breezy with a high reaching 88 again Wednesday. Mostly cloudy, windy, and 87 Thursday. I'm Craig Michaels.
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22: A 51-year-old man was taken to a hospital in critical condition after being cut during a fight. It happened at a home near 20th and Vinton Street yesterday afternoon. The U.S. military has attacked Iranian missile launch sites and naval assets near the Strait of Hormuz. CENTCOM says the action was taken to protect U.S. personnel from imminent threats posed by Iranian forces. Americans have paid nearly $45 billion in extra fuel costs since the start of the Iran war. That's according to researchers at Brown University, who say the soaring gas and diesel prices were triggered by the disruption of global oil supplies and the blockade of the Strait of Hormuz. I'm Craig Evans. More news at the bottom of the hour at News Radio 1110 KFAB.
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8: Good morning, and thank you so much for being here with us. This is Nebraska's Morning News on News Radio 1110 KFAB. We are so glad to have you with us. I am Scott Voorhees, here with Lucy Chapman and Craig Evans. Jim Rose right there. Jim, am I supposed to give one single bit of concern for the Texas runoff election today? This is four-term Senator John Cornyn against Texas Attorney General Ken Paxton. The winner takes on a Democrat in Texas. Democrats don't get elected to the U.S. Senate in Texas, but, you know, it's a midterm, and of course, everyone says the Republicans are terrible, everyone hates Trump and everything they're doing, and so Paxton gets the Trump bump, perhaps, here, and these two Republicans face off here today.
24: Maybe.
8: Am I supposed to care about this?
24: Well, you can a little be more concerned when we get into the fall election.
8: Yeah.
24: This is a runoff between two big Republicans there. You talked about Cornyn. He's been in the Senate forever.
8: Mm-hmm.
24: Paxton is the attorney general. He's had a number of off-the-field incidents. A really messy divorce. He was indicted. He's been accused of law-breaking by some. And so he brings a little bit of baggage. But they have an opponent in a state senator named Tara Rico down there.
8: Tallarico.
24: Yeah. And this is an individual who is not exactly what you would call a fish in the water in Texas. This is a guy who believes that there should be a welcome mat on the southern border. This is a guy who believes that God is binary.
8: Non-binary.
24: Non-binary.
8: He says God is non-binary. Binary.
24: This is a guy who's a vegan in Texas.
8: I don't know what he means by
24: so,
8: that.
24: So you're talking about, on a cultural side, you're mm-hmm. talking about a guy that really has no chance. Then again, Beto O'Rourke got 48% against Ted Cruz in 2018.
8: That's because he changed his name. He got a fake name.
24: Right. So there are a lot of Democrats in Texas, just like any other big city. Houston, Dallas, Austin, they got plenty of Democrats. San Antonio, plenty of Democrats. But it doesn't. I don't think it matters who the Republican nominee is. It's going to be hard for Texans to elect a guy that doesn't eat meat, believes there should be a welcome mat on the southern border, and believes that God could be anything it wants to be.
8: Yeah, you would think so, but my goodness, you look at some of the people. AOC is doing some national touring, and people think that maybe she's a presidential contender here in a couple of years. You got a guy with a Nazi swastika tattoo on his chest who's thought that maybe he'll be the next senator out of Maine as a Democrat up there.
24: Who also believes that an American serviceman should have been left to die on the battlefield in Afghanistan.
8: It's bizarre times.
24: Yeah.
8: But our baseball and softball teams are doing well. It's time for the 1110 KFAB Certified Transmission Sports Brief with Jim Rose.
24: Very good, Scott. Good morning, everybody. The College World Series starts in Omaha in 18 days. There are 63 teams between Nebraska and getting there. The Huskers are in, but unlike any other regional appearance over the last 20 years, they get to play the first round at home. They were awarded a regional as one of the top 16 seeds by the NCAA yesterday. Coach Will Bolt expects Husker Nation to make it a big party, but his guys can handle it.
4: The Iowa games late in the season, I think we'll prepare them, you know, for the moment where it's not. Now, could we fit 10,000? I think we're going to try to find out, right? But, you know, they've played in front of 15,000, you know, at Schwab. So a lot of these guys, these upperclassmen, you know, they've seen these type of crowds before.
24: First game, 3 o'clock on Friday, playing the Jackrabbits of South Dakota State. They are a 3D Cinderella. They won the Summit League tournament as the fourth seed. They are 7 games under 500 coming in here. Played the Huskers and lost on March 4th, 5-4, but they tied it in the top of the eighth inning before a Nebraska rally. Dylan Carey that day went 5-for-5 for Nebraska. You can expect Sam Schlecht to start for them. He's their best pitcher, 62 Ks in 65 innings. What will Nebraska do? Will the Huskers shuffle their starting rotation? Wait and see, because the second game will be a lot tougher. Also in here, Arizona State and Ole Miss. Hottie Toddy, who just 4 years ago won the national title and 15 games in the SEC. They played 37 quad one games and won 20 of them. The Sun Devils feature maybe the very best player in the country, outfielder Landon Hairston. That second game on the first day will start at 8 o'clock. Meanwhile, the Nebraska softball team is down in Oklahoma City for the Women's College World Series. They will begin the double elimination round against Arkansas on Thursday night. Nebraska, after the reseed for the series, is the number one seed in the College World Series. They have won 26 consecutive games. Major League Baseball yesterday afternoon and last night, KC Royals got beat by the Yankees. Final 4-3. That's 11 losses in the last 14 games for Kansas City. Baltimore 9-7 over the Rays. The White Sox beat the Twins. Houston over Texas. A combined no-hitter by the Houston staff. 3 pitchers no-hit the Rangers. Seattle over the A's. National League winners were Pittsburgh over the Cubs 2-1, Milwaukee, Cincinnati, Arizona, Philadelphia, and the Dodgers. Washington 10, Cleveland 2 in interleague play, and the Marlins 8, Toronto 2. NHL playoffs. It was game 3 between Carolina and Montreal. Carolina 3-2, a win in overtime, and the Hurricanes now lead that series 2-1. It is over in the Eastern Conference of the NBA playoffs because the Knicks roared through Cleveland 130-93 in game 4 and sweep that series 4-0. Sports is news on Nebraska's News, Weather, and Traffic Station. 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
15: From the A1 United Heating, Air, and Electrical Time Saver Traffic Center. Well, that morning rush is building on the Dodge Expressway. You're still in pretty good shape back to 168th, though a little slow from the JFK 75 northbound around that curve to I-80 westbound. Also on I-80 westbound to the 72nd Street exit. Get a stalled vehicle there. That's a look at your roads. I'm Lucy Chapman.
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8: Now the weather watch, real hot day again today, sunny and 89, 62 overnight, sunny 89 again tomorrow, cloudy, slight chance of rain as we get into Thursday. That chance is diminishing though. The heat sticks around, a high of 88 on Thursday. Right now 64 in Omaha Council Bluffs, 62 in Lincoln, and Fox and KFAB News updates next.
24: Tim Rose, happy to talk about the Premier Group, led by my good friend Bill Altman and his crew of really capable, talented financial whizzes. And you should know that there are lots and lots of folks out there that can pick mutual funds. But how many of them put together a strategy that in place says, okay, this is what matters to you. I'm visiting with you at 10 o'clock this morning, but at 11 o'clock tomorrow this morning, I'm going to see somebody else. And that strategy is entirely different. And yet they are equally effective at both. But it's not just about picking mutual funds. It's about a whole strategy involving your money, like taxes, like estate planning, like ensuring that if you have special needs kids, we have provisions for them. 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Let's make sure we have some mechanisms in place to protect your wealth against a catastrophic event. 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So if you want that kind of personal service, maybe they're for you. They are for us and have been for years, and they've been great for us, and they'll do great for you too. 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
3: Fox News, I'm Gianna Gelosi. Iran's supreme leader says U.S. military bases in the Middle East are no longer safe after CENTCOM said American forces carried out what it calls self-defense strikes on mine-laying boats in the Strait of Hormuz.
4: These were the first U.S. strikes that have targeted Iran since early May. A spokesperson for Iran's armed forces said any new aggression will be met with a far more severe response. The strikes come amid the backdrop of ongoing diplomatic efforts to reach an agreement between Iran and the United States.
3: Fox's Trey Yinks in Tel Aviv today. Texas Senate runoff pits four-term Senator John Cornyn against State Attorney General Ken Paxton.
9: Attorney General Paxton was the second-place finisher in the March vote, and last week he received President Donald Trump's endorsement, who had criticized Cornyn for dismissing Trump's 2024 comeback chances.
3: That's Fox's Alex Hogan. The winner faces Democratic nominee James Tallarico. 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
10: It's 6:31. We've got 64 degrees in Omaha, Council Bluffs, 62 in Lincoln. I'm Craig Evans, News Radio, 1110 KFAB. Large fight in the Old Market broken up by police after the bars closed Saturday night. Up to 200 people were involved as pepper balls and pepper spray were used to break up the fight near 11th and Howard. There were five arrests. No injuries, however, were reported. One person dead following a crash in Council Bluffs. Authorities say a pickup was stationary in the right lane on I-29 yesterday afternoon when it was hit by a semi-truck. The driver of the pickup, 60-year-old Donald Marks, died at the scene. A passenger in the semi was taken to a hospital with minor injuries. The incident remains under investigation. Omaha and Lincoln are two of the best cities in the nation to raise a family. Wallet Hub compared 180 U.S. cities based on metrics like the cost of housing, the quality of local school and healthcare systems, and the opportunities for fun and recreation. They found that Omaha and Lincoln rank at numbers 24 and 25, respectively. Omaha rated well in education and affordability. Lincoln also ranked well in socioeconomics. The top-ranked city to raise a family is Fremont, California. Detroit and Memphis are at the bottom. I'm Craig Evans, News Radio 1110 KFAB, Nebraska's news, weather, and traffic station. 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
11: From the A1 United Heating, Air, and Electrical Time Saver Traffic Center, looks like everybody's heading back to work on this Tuesday morning. Already seeing heavy traffic on I-80 between 680 and 480, and very slow to access I-80 westbound from the JFK northbound, starting to get slow back past L Street there. The Dodge Expressway also starting to fill in, but you're still in pretty good shape, back to about 156. That's a look at your roads. I'm Lucy Chapman.
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8: Another hot day, 89 for a high today. Not as windy as yesterday, 62 tomorrow. About the same tomorrow, sunny and 89. And then cloudy, very slight chance of rain. That chance is diminishing. The heat is still here, 88 on Thursday. Get into the mid-80s by Friday and then back into the low 80s over the weekend. Right now, 64 in Omaha, Council Bluffs, 62 in Lincoln. And at 6:34, here's Courtney.
13: This is a Bloomberg Money Minute. Americans are spending big on trips. According to a survey from Bloomberg Intelligence, 66% expect to spend more on vacations in 2026 than they did a year ago. 43% of respondents are tapping savings to fund trips, while 10% are using buy now, pay later financing, proof that demand for travel isn't weakening. though it could be financed in more precarious ways. Checking on the market, stocks are looking at gains, with markets reopening later this morning after the Memorial Day holiday. Traders are returning from the weekend focused on the negotiations to end the war in the Middle East. And some Wall Street firms are looking to hire more artificial intelligence specialists while shrinking traditional banking jobs. Financial firms are paying consultants as much as $25,000 a day to teach their bankers how to use AI tools. The biggest banks in the country eliminated more than 10,600 jobs last year, the most in almost a decade. Courtney Donahoe, Bloomberg Radio.
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8: Featuring Craig Evans with news, Lucy Chapman with traffic and other stuff, Jim Rose with sports and lots of other stuff. I'm Scott Voorhees. I do a lot of other stuff. I do stuff and I do the other stuff here on News Radio 1110 KFAB. This is Nebraska's Morning News. I'll tell you one thing I didn't do last night, sleep. It was one of those things where you're tossing and turning the entire time, having various conversations with various levels of whether it's, well, I'll tell you what the problem was. My son, as my wife has said, you're only as happy as your least happy child. And we had not a huge issue, just a little issue, but
14: it's never a huge issue.
8: Was, you know, right before I was trying to go to bed. So I'm just tossing and turning. And I'm replaying various ways of trying to get this point across and light a fire under him. And you know, for like the first hour, I lie there and I think, well, I just want to talk to him. And then the next hour, I'm like, I want to choke this kid. And then the next hour, I was like, I shouldn't do that. I should just give him a hug.
14: Are we talking pregnancy test here?
8: No, we're not. But thank you. You always go to the worst possible. I just said it's not a huge issue.
14: Well, but to you, it may not be. Yeah. You know, childbirth may not be as big an issue to you as others.
8: He's already sired four or five kids.
14: Oh, so in that case, yeah, this is
8: not a big deal.
14: I got
8: so
14: you.
8: So I'm just all night just going back and forth. So I still don't know exactly what we're going to do there, but we'll figure out something. Now, Jim, today we're going to get the news about who's on the U.S. men's soccer team. Is this FIFA? These are the guys. Don't we know who's playing at FIFA?
14: Well, it's a combination of the best players from these soccer teams around the country. And you're asking
8: this
14: me.
8: This is the American team?
14: Yeah, this is the United States men's national team.
8: I thought we were already lined up. This thing starts.
14: Starts in less than a month.
8: So we don't know who's on the team?
14: How can they actually know who's on the team yet. They've been playing a lot of games with multiple players, but this is the final roster of 26.
8: Is Pele on the team?
14: No, Pele and Kyle Rode are not on the team.
8: Who?
14: Exactly.
8: Is Beckham on the team?
14: No, David Beckham's not on the team. And Lionel Messi plays for another country.
8: What about Diego Maradona?
14: I don't know if he's going to be on. Or Diego Luna.
8: Yeah.
14: This guy could be on the border. He may not make it, and that would be a big disappointment to a lot of fans.
8: I don't know any of these soccer players.
14: Me neither. Yeah.
8: But Ted Lasso's coaching them, right?
14: So you know what you're doing now? You're belittling soccer, and around KFAB are not happy because you are making fun of their sport and their team.
8: I'm going to try and plug in here and get involved in the FIFA. There's one thing I don't like about it, though.
14: Ticket prices?
8: Well, what isn't expensive?
14: No, but these tickets are massively expensive. They really believe that all of these people from foreign countries will come into the United States and pay whatever.
8: Well, they're worth whatever someone is willing to pay for them. And if a lot of someone's willing to pay those ticket prices, then that is what they should go for. What I don't like is that we have Iran coming to America, and they're not going to stay in America. They're going to stay in Mexico and then commute into America for their games. It's a long commute if they're playing in Kansas City or Los Angeles. Well, maybe not for
14: New
8: Los
14: Jersey.
8: Angeles, but in Seattle.
14: Yeah, if they're playing in New Jersey, that could be a bit of a commute.
8: Right. Are they having some of these games there at the Meadowlands?
14: Yes.
8: Yeah. Yeah, so they're like, we're not going to stay in America because President Trump is very mean to us. And Trump's like, we don't need you. Get out of here.
14: I see we bombed a few ships overnight because they were laying a few landmines there in the straits, and we can't have that.
8: I guess Iran does have their schedule. They're going to play in Los Angeles. Yeah. That's not too bad.
14: No,
8: that's an easy commute. Yeah. And sometimes without a distinction. Mm-hmm. And then they play in Seattle. But that's a long drive.
14: If they make it to Seattle in the second round, or do they play both rounds? They play
8: if they make it. Yeah, I don't know. But they may just stay in Tijuana. They might just like it down there.
14: Well,
8: and then probably not want to go back to Iran. We want asylum.
14: Well, I was talking to some, they might just stay right here. Mm-hmm. I was talking to a friend of mine in Kansas City who's a big soccer guy, and he knows all about soccer, and he loves soccer about as much as any sport, mm-hmm. even though he's an American. And he was explaining that there's a possibility that two of the very greatest players of all time could play in Kansas City. So a lot of soccer fans around here are geeked up about that. And we'll have to follow the ins and outs of the World Cup because they play a lot. They're playing not just in this country. They're playing in several countries.
8: Yeah.
14: But and how they schedule teams to go here, there is a great mystery. I don't know. But I know a lot of people care. Mm-hmm. And the fact that the World Cup is in the United States is great for the U.S.
8: I'm going to try and plug in and get interested in the FIFA. I don't know what FIFA stands for. I'm going to figure out federal, international, federal, A's. I'm going to figure out what that stands for. Then we're going to get involved in the FIFA here this summer. To what Jim just said there, we did launch a few strikes against Iran's missile launch sites in southern Iran and boats that were allegedly laying mines. I hope they were right. If they're a bunch of oil tankers, then that's going to cost even more to fill up your tank. We'll get Fox News on that. So much more here throughout the morning on Nebraska's Morning News. Traffic, weather, news, sports brief all next. 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
11: From the A1 United Heating, Air, and Electrical Time Saver Traffic Center, that morning rush, it's definitely underway now on the Dodge Expressway, the JFK, a little slow to access I-80 westbound. You've got lots of construction if you're heading into the downtown area, if you're heading to the airport, 16th at Pershing. If you're using that north route, you've got some delays for you through there. And an earlier stalled vehicle, I-80 westbound at the 72nd Street exit, could still be backing things up there. That's a look at your roads. I'm Lucy Chapman.
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27: A hot, sunny week ahead with no rain in the forecast until Saturday at the earliest. Sunny with a high of 88 today, partly cloudy and 62 tomorrow. Sunny, breezy with a high reaching 88 again Wednesday. Mostly cloudy, windy, and 87 Thursday. I'm Craig Michaels.
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10: One person is in critical condition after a motorcycle and a car collided yesterday evening. Police say it was on I-480 just north of Martha Street. President Trump is set to get his annual physical today. He'll travel to Walter Reed National Military Medical Center in Maryland for the routine checkup. NASA will give an update today about its plans to build a moon base. The agency says it intends to highlight progress toward a sustained presence on the lunar surface. It hopes to have the base up and running within the next 7 years. I'm Craig Evans. More news at the top of the hour at News Radio 1110 KFAB.
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8: Uh-oh, we have a threat here from the President of the United States, but it's not against Iran. Good morning, I'm Scott Voorhees. Jim Rose is here at Sports Brief in just a few minutes. Lucy Chapman, Craig Evans, too. This is Nebraska's Morning News, News Radio, 1110 KFAB, talking this hour about whether I'm supposed to care and connect with the Republican primary runoff for Senate in Texas between the longtime senator there, John Cornyn, and the state attorney general, Ken Paxton. Paxton's been endorsed by Trump. Trump yesterday had Memorial Day messages calling out Democrats and rhinos. Well, today on his Truth Social, there's a picture of the president leaning up against a dead rhinoceros there on the grasslands of, Washington, D.C., with a big shotgun, and it says, no rhinos, R-I-N-O-S. If you're not familiar with the acronym, that means Republican in name only. There were some people who were not all that impressed with the president on Memorial Day saying something along the lines of, let's honor our heroes here on Memorial Day. And then also taking a shot at the Democrats in the same message. But when it comes to the president, you can wish in one hand and spit in the other, and you can see which one gets filled first. When it comes to people going, I don't know why he has to say those, because that's what he does. That vote in Texas is today. Meanwhile, the president is heading back to Walter Reed today, And people are like, well, you know, he's nearly 80 years old and he's had bruises on his hands, visible swelling on his legs. And aides have described occasional sleepiness of the president. I'm not surprised if he has occasional sleepiness. He's up all night truth socialing. He's up very early in the morning truth socialing. He wakes up in the middle of the night and says, when's the last time we struck a missile site in Iran? Well, it's been 27 minutes, Mr. President. We'll hit him again. The White House insists that the president remains in excellent, exceptional health. You hear the president talk about it. He says, I talked to Ronnie, the White House Dr. Ronnie Jackson. I'm the most incredible physical specimen this world has ever seen. He says, Mr. President, I was looking at your charts. I didn't know if I was talking to you or Dwayne The Rock Johnson. It's right. Absolutely amazing. There's no one's more healthy.
1: Very, very difficult to distinguish between the two. Yeah. Now, didn't Ronnie Jackson run for Congress down in Texas after Trump's first term?
8: That sounds familiar.
1: When Biden brought in Dr. Strangelove to doctor up all of his physical
8: exams. That is the best part of the story. It says some Democrats are calling for more rigorous, independent assessments of the president's cognitive and physical fitness. This is apparently a new concept to them after the previous 4 years under Joe Biden. Let's get to Sports Brief here. The 1110 KFAB Certified Transmission Sports Brief. Here's Jim Rose.
1: Okay, Scott. Good morning, everybody. Big party is planned for the weekend in Lincoln. The Husker Chinese will turn out in full force. NCAA Regional Baseball Tournament at Hawks Field. First time you could say that in 18 years. The Huskers, after a successful season, were awarded one of the 16 regional tournaments. Four teams in each of them, double elimination. Nebraska versus South Dakota State in Game 1 at 3 on Friday, then Ole Miss and Arizona State. Easy for the fans to look past the Jacks to the big boys. Husker coach Will Bolt would not be among them.
2: You have to play good baseball to win. I mean, I've said this time and time again, everybody's got good players now. That's just the landscape of college baseball. Everybody's super talented. South Dakota State certainly is as well. They're going to have a guy that they're going to roll out there on Friday that is going to give them a great chance to win. And they have some bullpen arms that can do the same. And they're very well coached. They've obviously played here before. So, you know, we'll put our best foot forward to get off to a good start on Friday.
1: That guy is Sam Schlecht, who is one of their more consistent pitchers. He has pitched in 64 and two-thirds innings and has 62 strikeouts, pitching well of late. Jackrabbits had a crappy regular season but turned it on in the Summit League tournament. They were the four seed, but they won it. Five Nebraska kids on that roster. They have two all-conference performers in DH Luke Lusky and third baseman Nolan Graw. These two teams played during the regular season March 4th in Lincoln. Nebraska broke a 4-4 tie with a run in the bottom of the eighth to win it 5-4. Dylan Carey went 5-for-5 that day. The Nebraska softball team is off to Oklahoma City in the Softball World Series with a 26-game winning streak. First up, Arkansas Thursday night. It is good to be Coach Rhonda Revelle. With all this postseason winning, she has earned performance bonuses right now that number $108,000. If they win the national title, it's good for another 16. Her base pay is just north of $300,000. Big leaguers, the Royals fell to the Yankees. Final score, 4-3. Just not good enough, says manager Matt Quattaro.
5: They beat us in the ninth. Obviously, Bobby, huge swing. Salvi, huge swing. There were tons of good things that happened during the game, and it's unfortunate that that's the way it ended, but sometimes you get beat.
1: Yeah, that's 11 losses in the last 14 games. 3-3 tie before the Yankees scored a run in the top of the ninth inning. Scoreboard, it was Minnesota losing to the White Sox 3-1. Baltimore beat Tampa Bay. Houston over Texas 9-0. That was a combined no-hitter by three Astros pitchers. Seattle 9, the A's 2. Over in the National League, the Cubs have lost 9 in a row. They got beat by the Pirates 2-1. Nine times in the last 15 games, they have scored two runs or less. This is after they put together two different 10-game winning streaks this year. Milwaukee, the Reds, Arizona, Philadelphia, and the Dodgers get wins. Interleague play scores at the Nationals 10 and the Guardians 2. Miami 8-2 over Toronto. Memphis is at Omaha to start up a series between Memphis and the Storm Chasers tonight. NBA playoffs, the Knicks 130, Cleveland 93. That's it in the Eastern Conference. New York wins that series 4-0. We are not close in the Western Conference Final between Oklahoma City and San Antonio. OKC is hosting San Antonio in Game 5 on Tuesday night. That series is tied up at 2-2. Carolina 3, Montreal 2 in Game 3 of the East Final of the NHL playoffs. And the Hurricanes now lead that best of 7, 2-1. 3 p.m. today could signal an orgasmic experience for soccer fans. The United States men's national team roster for the World Cup will be announced. 26 guys. The matches begin in less than a month. Sports is news on Nebraska's News, Weather, and Traffic Station. KFAB News Time in the morning, 6:54.
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11: From the A1 United Heating, Air, and Electrical Time Saver Traffic Center, that morning rush is definitely underway. Seeing a little bit slower traffic than usual through the intersection of 75 Stores Expressway Ames right through in that area. And you're also going to find a little bit of a slowdown on Fort at 90th through that intersection. And that's a look at your roads. I'm Lucy Chapman.
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8: Now the Weather Watch, another hot day near 90 degrees. 89 is the forecast high today. Not nearly as windy as yesterday. Maybe about half as windy as yesterday. Not bad at all. 62 overnight, sunny 89, about the same with the wind tomorrow. Cloudy and 88 on Thursday, back into the mid-80s by Friday, and into the low 80s by the weekend. 64 in Omaha Council Bluffs, 62 in Lincoln. We've got Fox and KFAB radio news updates here in just a moment. 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

0: South of L.A. with the threat of a massive toxic chemical disaster ruled out, but thousands more still evacuated because an overheated storage tank in question remains a concern. Acting Orange County and Interim Orange County Fire Chief T.J. McGovern says,
1: we still do have some additional threats, an explosion, a leak, but we're actively working on those.
0: America's listening to Fox News.
2: It's 7:02. We've got 66 degrees in Omaha, Council Bluffs, 64 in Lincoln. I'm Craig Evans, News Radio 1110 KFAB. One person is injured following a cutting in Omaha. Police say a 51-year-old man was cut during a fight at a home near 20th and Vinton yesterday afternoon. He was taken to a hospital in critical condition. An Omaha teen has been sentenced after a high-speed crash that killed another teenager. 16-year-old Tap Tap was convicted of manslaughter in the crash, which killed a 14-year-old boy and injured five others in 2024. Officers say he was traveling at excessive speeds, grazed a parked car, and then hit another parked car and rolled. Investigators said his car was stolen and that there was alcohol, Fireball, on the front driver's side floorboard. He was sentenced to up to 12 years in prison. The summer pool season in Lincoln is off to a rough start. Lincoln Parks and Recreation officials announced that six of the city's nine pools have been closed. The reasons for closing include aging infrastructure, extreme heat, and high-capacity crowds. I'm Craig Evans, News Radio 1110 KFAB, Nebraska's news, weather, and traffic station. 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
3: From the A1 United Heating, Air, and Electrical Time Saver Traffic Center, that morning rush is underway. You are still in pretty good shape on the Dodge Expressway back to 168th. The JFK northbound out of Bellevue gets a little bit slow right around L Street, and then again at that I-80 westbound curve. But State Street also closed 72nd to 75th and Highway 36. Highway 133 Blair High West to 132nd is closed. That's a look at your roads. I'm Lucy Chapman.
4: 89 for a high today. Not as bad with the winds. Not nearly as bad with the winds today. And plenty of sunshine. 62 overnight. About the same tomorrow. Sunny 89. Fairly light winds compared to yesterday. I'm talking about a few gusts up around 15 miles per hour. No big deal. Cloudy on Thursday with a high of 88 before temperatures start to scale back into the low 80s as we get into the weekend. 64 now in Omaha, Council Bluffs. 62 in Lincoln. And just a minute away from a Bloomberg market update. That's next here on News Radio 1110 KFAB.
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14: This is a Bloomberg Money Minute. Eli Lilly has agreed to buy three vaccine developers for a total of $3.8 billion. The agreements give Lilly access to vaccines for shingles, common bacterial pathogens, and Epstein-Barr virus. The drug maker is flush with cash from its blockbuster obesity drugs such as Zepbound. Lilly has been expanding into other areas such as gene therapy as it looks to build out its pipeline. Stocks are looking at gains this Tuesday. Wall Street is hoping for a deal between the U.S. and Iran. The S&P 500 is coming off of 8 consecutive weeks of gains. And a few years ago, Barnes & Noble seemed all but destined to become

0: a relic in the era of screens. However, the bookseller is pulling off a massive corporate comeback. The company is thriving despite Americans reading less. The company saved itself by cutting costs and giving local store employees the freedom to stock what books their neighbors actually want. Courtney Donahoe, Bloomberg Radio.
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2: Not only is that chance of rain gone right now for this week, that obviously means no severe weather. But this time of year, anything can pop up out of anywhere. We had a small tornado suddenly on the ground without even so much as a tornado watch down by Murray on Friday, late afternoon. Kind of got everyone's attention. Like, wait, what the heck was... So you gotta watch it. We'll be here watching it with you. This is Nebraska's Morning News. News Radio, 1110 KFAB. All we have this week, in addition to on the radio, you got Craig Evans, Jim Rose, you've got Lucy Chapman, Courtney Donahoe, and you've got Scott Voorhees. But all you got this week is no public swimming pools open. Lucy, and yet the next chapter of how today's kids aren't having nearly as good a time as we did. Story here from First Alert 6 News that Memorial Day, the unofficial start of summer, and you look at the temperatures, about 90 yesterday, about 90 today, about 90 over the next couple of days, and the Omaha's public pools aren't open. It says most of Omaha's outdoor pools open on June 1st, and a few of them, Camelot, Karen, Hanscom, and Spring Lake, don't open until next Friday, June 5th. It's 90 degrees. It's after Memorial Day. Kids are out of school. Doesn't anyone want to go swimming? Didn't anyone anticipate, hey, maybe we should hire some lifeguards, clean the stuff up, get the pools going? Do we have to have President Trump do everything? He would paint the bottom of these pools and they'd look great, like that reflecting pool in Washington, D.C., and they would have been open 3 weeks ago.
3: I think they can't find staff. I think it is a lifeguard staff thing.
2: How do they not have staff?
3: Because nobody wants to be a lifeguard.
2: Is that true?
3: I don't know. I don't want to be a lifeguard.
2: Well, you're not a teenager.
3: That is truly true.
2: Yeah, you've turned 20. Yes. You're not a teenager anymore.
3: Yes.
2: But everyone wanted to be a lifeguard. That was the primo job.
3: You're talking about an entire different generation, a different generation of motivation.
2: I know, I usually am.
3: Desire, mm-hmm, of wanting to better themselves and have some, mm-hmm, of their own income.
4: Actually, it was just the scenery.
2: Yeah, all of it.
3: I'm
2: yeah,
3: sure that was part of it. The scenery, absolutely.
2: If you're the lifeguard, you got the scenery of what you get to look at there.
4: And from a high chair.
3: Right.
2: Feast for the eyes, right. But also...
3: I'm not naive. I'm sure that's the case.
2: But you also, if you're the lifeguard, you get to have everyone look at you. And that's how all the lifeguards, you know, that they're sitting there twirling that whistle thinking, sure, man, are these guys lucky to see me?
4: Yeah, they got that zinc oxide on their noses, sunglasses, looking pretty tough.
2: I just can't believe that the pools aren't open right now. But
4: in the 80s all week, it should be. They should be.
2: Yeah, but there's also one other dynamic that's a little different from when we were growing up around here.
4: Mm-hmm.
2: And that is, generally, dad would be working and mom would be home for the kids, home with the kids for the summer. And I can't sit here and stare at them all day. All right, let's go to the pool once in a while. Or, here's something dumb. You would actually let your kids get on their bikes and ride with a couple of dollars clutched in their sweaty palms, ride their bikes across the neighborhood to a pool, and they would then go swimming.
3: If the pool was open, can kids do that? Can they go unaccompanied?
2: I don't know.
3: Certainly they did when we were growing up.
2: I don't know. You don't have the pools open. Even when they do open the pools, you don't have high diving boards hardly anywhere anymore. Oh, no, you'll catch your death on one of those. That was part of the fun.
3: Can you imagine the kids today of the Peeny Park dive platform?
2: Oh, my gosh. Or what was the pool in South Omaha that had the platforms? Yeah, Hitchcock had the platforms. And I think that's all closed down now.
3: Yeah. Peony Park is.
2: Wait, what? Yeah, I know. I just every once in a while I gotta commiserate with my fellow Gen Xers here and say, man, I tell you what, these kids and the thing about these kids is they don't know. They don't know how bad it is. Now, there's one other thing about their life that I do think is better, and that is, here's another article about whether or not today's kids, these students, should be learning cursive. Should we just let cursive go? Yeah, it's fine. I've gone back from, I can barely handwrite in just handwriting, let alone cursive.
3: Well, that's the thing I thought when I saw that headline. They're graduating students that cannot read past a third grade level.
2: I know.
3: How are they going to teach them cursive as well?
2: They'll just run it through their AI. You know, they'll take a picture of it with their phone, and the phone will interpret for them what it says and what it means. And if they don't need to spell anything, they can just voice text or just tell AI to do it. But cursive, I'm fine letting cursive go.
3: No.
2: No, why? We got to have loopity loops in all of our letters?
3: Well, first and foremost, you need to understand cursive so that you can read old documents.
2: You get a piece of paper and a pen right now, and you spell out first and foremost with capital F's in both of those words. You think you can still make an uppercase F in cursive?
3: I couldn't when I learned
2: it.
3: It's
2: like a thing across here, and then there's like a fish hook over here that comes over.
4: Look, this is just the next stage in the dumbing down of society. The conformity of print versus cursive is obvious. If you have a cursive writing style, that makes you unique. Nobody else writes like you.
2: Your grandma does.
4: But if we don't have cursive writing and people could just print something out like they're in second grade, then once again it has robbed us of our unique individuality.
2: Do you write in cursive?
3: Kids
4: I absolutely write
3: that.
4: In cursive.
2: No, you don't.
3: Kids
2: you
3: don't care about the individuality.
2: No, they don't. Yeah, well, they do. If the kids want to be individual, they just all go non-binary.
4: No, the kids just
2: like everyone else.
4: No, the kids just want to climb into their phones and hope that nobody ever bothers them.
2: Yeah, well, that's because the parents are doing the same thing.
3: Yeah.
2: You're not writing in cursive. I do. It's a hybrid. Some of them are kind of cursive-y, and some of them are kind of handwriting.
3: But I'm sure you can. Yeah. If you sat down to write something out in completely in cursive, you could do that with no problem.
4: I'm going to send you a note in cursive this morning.
2: I don't know what I just did. Is that a J? Is that an F? I don't remember how to do it.
4: Do you know how to write cursive anymore?
2: That's
4: you
2: what lost I'm saying. It? Yeah, I've completely lost. I think I lost it, though, in sixth grade.
4: Okay.
2: We learned it in fourth grade. We've got traffic, weather, and a news update next. This is Nebraska's Morning News.
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3: From the A1 United Heating, Air, and Electrical Time Saver Traffic Center, you're starting to see a little bit of a slowdown now on the JFK northbound as you make your way to that I-80 exchange. The Dodge Expressway also starting to see a little heavier traffic back to 168th, but still moving fairly well. Construction 680 both north and southbound at Dodge, you're going to find delays. And, of course, Blair High Road from west to 132nd. Highway 36 is closed. That's a look at your roads. I'm Lucy Chapman.
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15: A hot, sunny week ahead with no rain in the forecast until Saturday at the earliest. Sunny with a high of 88 today, partly cloudy and 62 tomorrow. Sunny, breezy with a high reaching 88 again Wednesday. Mostly cloudy, windy, and 87 Thursday. I'm Craig Michaels.
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18: A 51-year-old man was taken to a hospital in critical condition after being cut during a fight. It happened at a home near 20th and Vinton Street yesterday afternoon. The U.S. military has attacked Iranian missile launch sites and naval assets near the Strait of Hormuz. CENTCOM says the action was taken to protect U.S. personnel from imminent threats posed by Iranian forces. Americans have paid nearly $45 billion in extra fuel costs since the start of the Iran war. That's according to researchers at Brown University, who say the soaring gas and diesel prices were triggered by the disruption of global oil supplies and the blockade of the Strait of Hormuz. I'm Craig Evans. More news at the bottom of the hour at News Radio 1110 KFAB.
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2: Couple of emails here in the Zonkers Custom Woods inbox, which is scott@kfab.com. I'm Scott Voorhees here with Lucy Chapman, Craig Evans, Jim Rose, who has Sports Brief in just a couple of minutes. We're right here with you on News Radio 1110 KFAB. So Scott at KFAB.com and says, my high school junior will start as a lifeguard officially Monday, June 1st. However, they've already had training this month at an indoor pool and started cleaning their assigned outdoor pool and doing training there as of last Friday, including on Memorial Day. Her last day of high school is this Thursday, so they're on it. Who's still in high school around here? Homeschool, or maybe private school. I think the public schools are all out. Millard, Elkhorn, are they all out?
4: Yeah, I think they're all done.
2: Okay. Well, someone's still in school. Someone's getting a bit more education. And then in Lincoln, Mike, thank you very much. I thought I saw this headline. It said Omaha could be like Lincoln and have the swimming pools open, except 6 of the 9 public pools that they did not open as scheduled, and the stupid excuse they gave was overcrowding, excessive heat, and outdated facilities. I'm not sure what forecast they've been looking at that shows excessive heat, and I'm not sure why, if they knew the facilities were substandard, that something wasn't done already to get them ready for summer when the pools open. I'm also pretty sure that having only 3 of 9 swimming pools open is going to help, or is not going to help with overcrowding. Just another epic failure by our woke mayor. That's Mike's assessment of what's going on in Lincoln. And thank you very much for the email. Scott@KFAB.com. You can send your message in as well on the Zonkers Custom Woods inbox. Right now, it's time for the 1110 KFAB Certified Transmission Sports Brief. Here's Jim Rhodes.
4: Good morning, Scott. Hello, everybody. Haymarket Park will be buzzing this weekend. Husker Baseball is hosting an NCAA Regional Tournament, which is a great way to celebrate the park's 25th year. Nebraska is the top seed, welcoming South Dakota State, Ole Miss out of the SEC, and Arizona State. These are the first steps toward the College World Series. Nebraska coach Will Bolt thinks his guys have the stuff to get there.
20: Leadership in the clubhouse is kind of what sets the standard every single day, and you know, that's what we have with this group, and that's why it's gratifying as a coach. Like, yeah, the wins are awesome. I want to host a regional because it means we've won a lot of games, but it means I have a group of guys that are completely sold out to each other. I mean, that's the biggest thing in any team sport, is just you have a group of guys that are willing to pull as hard for their teammates as they are for themselves.
4: This is a tough one. ASU is a powerhouse. Ole Miss won 15 SEC games, which, considering that league produced 5 of the top 8 national seeds, is pretty good. Both the Rebels and Sun Devils have good starting pitching. Bullpen production will be necessary. South Dakota State brings a losing record in here, an RPI of 239. They went 12-15 in the Summit League, so they'll be sneaking up on the other three. What will Nebraska do with pitching? Will they hold Carson Yasoff for game 2? Can they beat South Dakota State without their ace? You cannot ignore the question. Monday scoreboard in the National League. Pittsburgh 2 and the Cubs 1. That's 9 straight losses for Chicago, and they are just not swinging the bats very well these days. Milwaukee 5-1 over the Cards. Cincinnati 7-2 over the Mets. Arizona 6-2 over the Giants. Philadelphia 3. The Padres nothing. Dodgers 5. Rockies 3. In the American League, Seattle beat the A's. Houston beat the Rangers. Houston actually no-hit the Rangers with a combined 3 pitchers, first no-hitter in the majors in almost 2 years. It was the White Sox over the Twins. Baltimore beat the Rays. The Yankees 4, Kansas City 3 to open up that series at the K. And in interleague play, it was Washington 10, Cleveland 2, Miami 8, Toronto 2. Memphis opens up a series at Omaha tonight. One more state championship to get handed out, and then we're done for the school year. Boys golf. Each class at 4 sites, none around here. Closest is Class D at Quail Run in Columbus. Wouldn't it be great if they took the top 20 from each class and ties and then teed off in a real state championship? 2 rounds to find Nebraska's best prep golfer, Sandhills Club or Wild Horse or Quarry Oaks. Why don't they do that? ICYMI, that finish of the Indy 500 was the closest in race history. Felix Rosenquist beat David Malukas by 0.023 seconds. Sports is news on Nebraska's News, Weather, and Traffic Station. KFAB News time in the morning, 7:23.
2: And Millard is still in school through Thursday, at least a half day on Thursday.
4: Poor kids.
2: Yeah, I know. Isn't that kind of rough? I mean, Lucy pointed out, and frankly, Lucy whined about it last week, how early Memorial Day was this year.
3: Oh, I don't want to. No. I disagree. I did
4: just
3: not
4: how
3: whine.
4: Much, how much will the Millard kids be learning between now and Thursday?
2: I know.
4: Exactly. Yeah, what exactly are they going to be teaching them between now and Thursday?
2: There'll be one teacher who's like, your entire grade rides on
4: the
2: this
4: next 2 days.
2: Thursday, right before you get out for summer.
4: That teacher should be jailed.
2: I know, but what are they supposed to do? I mean, they're still in class. Teach them something. Do something, right?
4: Throw a video up. It'll be just like the rest of their lives.
2: And I know, Lucy, that Memorial Day was early this year, but it is kind of rough when all the rest of the kids are already out for summer and you got to go back to school for a couple more days.
3: But they'll go back first. The classes that are already out, I think they go back earlier. I don't know that for sure, but we either need to get rid of summer vacation or make it Memorial Day to Labor Day.
2: Ooh, don't be that old person who comes
3: no,
2: on here.
3: No, I don't want to get rid of it.
4: No, what do you mean? That's not old. That's smart.
2: No, that's
4: year-round school. Take 2 weeks off every 2 months.
2: Ridiculous. All right, let's do time saver traffic, please. Lucy,
3: no, I'm out.
2: Please, no, please.
3: I'm done for
2: the
3: year.
2: You don't get the summers off. You got to do traffic.
3: Fine. 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Back to 168th. Traffic is actually a little lighter than usual. And on the JFK coming out of Bellevue, a little lighter through there as you head up to I-80 westbound. 370, a little slow around I-80. And that construction on 680. You're going to see a few delays there around Pacific. That's a look at your roads. Almost Lucy Chapman.
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2: Sunny and 89 today and tomorrow. Cloudy, 88 on Thursday. A low of 62 overnight. No rain in the forecast, but as hot as it's going to be, don't be surprised if something pops up a little bit here and there this week. 66 now in Omaha Council Bluffs. 64 in Lincoln. 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
5: Oh, the U.S. military strikes Iranian targets.
6: Overnight, the United States conducted airstrikes against southern Iran near the Strait of Hormuz. CENTCOM says these strikes were defensive in nature and went after mine-laying vessels along with a surface-to-air missile position. These were the first U.S. strikes that have targeted Iran since early May.
5: Fox's Trey Inks in Tel Aviv, Iran's supreme leader, warning U.S. bases in the region are no longer safe. A Texas runoff election pits four-term U.S. Senator, that's John Cornyn against State Attorney General Ken Paxton. The winner faces Democratic candidate James Tallarico in November. President Trump recently endorsed A.G. Paxton. And in tragedy in Belgium, at least two teenagers and four were killed when a school bus collides with a train. 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
8: It's 7:31. We've got 66 degrees in Omaha and Council Bluffs, 64 in Lincoln. I'm Craig Evans, News Radio, 1110 KFAB. A man is in custody after a crash that left an Omaha police officer with five broken ribs. Happened about 9:30 p.m. Saturday as an officer was blocking a lane of traffic with his cruiser for a hazard in the road. A car driven by a 25-year-old man rear-ended the cruiser. Investigators say there was no obvious signs of the car attempting to brake before the collision. The officer was taken to the hospital with critical but non-life-threatening injuries. He's since been released. The driver was taken to the hospital with critical injuries. He'll be booked on a felony DUI charge once he's released. A crash is under investigation in Omaha. Police say that a motorcycle and a car collided yesterday evening on I-480 just north of Martha Street. One person was taken to a hospital in critical condition. A large fight in the Old Market is broken up by police after the bars closed Saturday night. Up to 200 people were involved as pepper balls and pepper spray were used to break up a fight near 11th and Howard. There were five arrests. No injuries were reported. I'm Craig Evans, News Radio, 1110 KFAB, Nebraska's news, weather, and traffic station. 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Now, let's check time saver traffic with Lucy Chapman.
3: From the A1 United Heating, Air, and Electrical Time Saver Traffic Center, traffic is a little on the lighter side this morning on the Dodge Expressway, the JFK I-80 between 680 and 480. It always gets a little bit slow around 84th Street in both directions. 680 a little slow around Pacific with that construction in both directions, and Blair High at I-80 at Irvington. You're going to see a little heavier traffic there. That's a look at your roads. I'm Lucy Chapman.
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2: Just as hot as yesterday, but not nearly as windy. Sunny and 89 with a south wind, only about 5 to 10, maybe a few gusts popping up around 15. 62 overnight, sunny, 89, about the same tomorrow. In terms of the winds, and then cloudy 88 on Thursday before temperatures back off into the mid to lower 80s Friday through Sunday. Right now, 66 in Omaha, Council Bluffs, and 64 in Lincoln. 7:34 here on Nebraska's Morning News. Here is our good friend Courtney Donahoe.
11: This is a Bloomberg Money Minute. The board of energy giant BP has removed its chairman due to, quote, serious concerns about governance standards, oversight, and conduct. The sudden and unexpected departure of Albert Manifold comes as the company has been working on turning itself around after years of poor performance. Wall Street is set for gains to start the holiday shortened trading week on hopes for a Middle East peace deal. Shares in rocket and satellite companies are rallying in the early trade. They have been on the move since SpaceX filed last week for what could be the largest ever initial public offering. And a video conferencing giant's push into artificial intelligence is paying off big. Zoom says it's pocketed about $1 billion on an investment it made in AI startup Anthropic in 2023. Zoom invested in the startup as part part of a partnership to use Anthropic's Claude models. Zoom has been making a push to add more artificial intelligence features, such as a workplace AI assistant. Courtney Dunhoe, Bloomberg Radio.
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2: Great to have you with us here. 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We get a chance to hang out with you each morning, and we love assembling and doing that. We is Lucy Chapman, Craig Evans, Jim Rose, Courtney Dunahoe. I'm Scott Voorhees. Looking forward to tomorrow in the 10 o'clock hour. Now, Jean Stothard is out this week. She's on vacation and enjoying a few days off and the additional holiday revelry for her. So she will not be a part of the KFAB comment line the rest of the week. Chip Maxwell will be in today, Thursday, and Friday at 10 a.m. Tomorrow is Gary Saddlemyer and Jim Rose.
4: Now, are you okay with Gary and me bringing back the origins of the KFAB comment line by doing an entire hour imitating Walt Kavanaugh? This is the KFAB comment line. May we have your... And then we'd invent comments, too. Yeah,
2: for those who don't know, the KFAB comment line, this goes back 40, 50 years on this radio station. So
4: we had a voicemail machine.
2: Yeah, we brought back the nostalgic name of the comment line with Gene Stothard as host.
4: Yeah.
2: And spoiler alert, it's more the Gene Stothard show than anything else. But it does delve into getting your comments on the air as well. I mean, the name is not completely without merit, but it does come from those roots when longtime KFAB newsman Walt Kavanaugh would host the show. And
4: well, it wasn't a show. It was just a segment on the news.
2: Right, okay.
4: He'd invite people. The KFAB comment line is open. And then you'd call and you'd say, yes, Walt, I have a squirrel in my tree. And then he'd say, what are you calling? City Forest. So he would answer the question by solving the problem.
2: Mm-hmm.
4: So if somebody called in and said their sewer main is backed up on 49th and Dorcas, then Walt would call the city public works department and say, we have a phone call from somebody at 49th and Dorcas, and they want to know why the sewer is backed up. And then the guy would say, well, we're working on a main water line. Then Walt on the air would say, what are you calling the city? And they're working on it right now.
2: Well, as far as I'm concerned, after I get done with my shift here on the air, you and Gary can do whatever you want.
4: Well, I don't think you want to give us that kind of latitude.
2: No. Well, you're going to anyway.
4: Well, that's true. But Saddlemyer's retired. He has no accountability to anyone anymore.
2: No, that's true.
4: I still have to show up every morning, so we probably ought to keep it between the navigational beacons.
2: You know, Gary Saddlemyer was helping out Friday night at Memorial Park. Patriotic Productions and many special guests were out there in the park. And it was too windy over the weekend to unfurl the super flag, the world's biggest American flag. But we had a super voice in Irish tenor Ronan Tynan sing to the assembled masses there at Memorial Park. Fantasy Drones have put on the drone show at Memorial Park for evening Husker games. They did an incredible show. And we also had speakers out there, Senator Ricketts, Governor Pillen, and Omaha Mayor John Ewing was out there. And I accosted him and said, hey, stop harassing my show hosts on KFAB, speaking about the headbutting between he and Gene Stothard. But it was a great time, and none other than Gary Saddlemyer was out there on a golf cart driving people up and down the hill so they could get back and forth to cars or a good vantage point for the drone show or whatever they wanted to do all
4: night. So he was driving a golf cart? Well, that's the first step toward a Walmart greeter job.
2: He was looking for work, I guess. He was driving the golf cart and having a great time, and people enjoyed having Gary out there. He was volunteering his time.
4: Did he have a sign, Gary Saddlemyer, on him?
2: No, he just made sure to loudly announce the time and temperature from various points throughout the morning so people knew it was him.
4: Yeah.
2: It was a very nice time. Big patriotic weekend, Friday night with that display at Memorial Park. Sunday night, they got together in Lincoln and did a lot of incredible things there in honor of Memorial Day on Sunday night. And then yesterday morning, as we were here in the studio, checking in with Bill Williams of Patriotic Productions and special guests there throughout the morning. There was hundreds of people, if not over 1,000 people at Memorial Park, devouring free pancakes. And skydivers landed there at Memorial Park, all where they were supposed to. That's impressive. And they had a great time there.
4: Well, I hope so. There's plenty of room over there.
2: I know, but all it takes is one wind gust. Next thing you know, you got someone on a roof.
4: They hit the Lois and Ronald Roskin's education building at UNO. Is that what you're suggesting? You know,
2: they're on the Thompson Alumni Building. Yeah. Hey, I can't get off of this thing. We were talking earlier about whether or not cursive should go away. Susan emails, says, I listen in Lincoln, and I am a daily listener. Susan says, good morning. I spent my career in education, but have read multiple articles and studies on cursive, doing the following for students. It activates and stimulates learning centers while they are writing, helps students reduce letter reversals, I guess dyslexia? Cursive builds fine motor skills and has been shown to help students increase their ability to focus. Just an FYI. So Susan is standing up for cursive. I said it's fine to let it go away. John asks whether I sign my name in cursive or print it, and the answer is yes, I do. It is a disgusting hybrid of cursive and print and some letter displays that I just made up. Like my S for Scott, when I sign my name.
4: What does it look like?
2: It, well.
4: Here, write it down. Let me see.
2: It sometimes kind of looks like that.
4: That's not an S.
2: I know. It's
4: that's like that's nothing.
2: It's almost a J. It lacks the initial loop there for the S. It's So when he asked, "Do you write your name? Do you sign your name in cursive or handwriting?" The answer is yes, I do.
4: Has it always been like that, or did that devolve?
2: When I was in kindergarten, they tried to get me to hold the pencil correctly, and I either wouldn't or couldn't do it.
4: Hmm.
2: There's a reason I'm in radio. Very little handwriting involved.
4: Mm-hmm.
2: And I can't speak very good either.
4: Oh, you can move the chains.
2: I speak gooder than some people, but but not as good as I could.
4: Mm.
2: We've got traffic, weather, news, sports, the Grow Omaha Minute. That's all coming up next here on Nebraska's Morning News.
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3: The Heating, Air, and Electrical Time Saver Traffic Center. Traffic is still on the lighter side. Not really seeing any big delays. I-80's moving along just fine between 680 and 480. A little slow if you're heading into the downtown area with lots of construction there. Cumming Street, 18th to 20th. Lane restrictions if you're heading to the airport along the Stores Expressway between 30th and 16th. You've got road work there. That's a look at your roads. I'm Lucy Chapman.
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20: A hot, sunny week ahead with no rain in the forecast until Saturday at the earliest. Sunny with a high of 88 today, partly cloudy and 62 tomorrow. Sunny, breezy with a high reaching 88 again Wednesday. Mostly cloudy, windy, and 87 Thursday. I'm Craig Michaels.
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8: A pickup that was stationary in the right lane on I-29 yesterday afternoon was struck by a semi-truck. A 60-year-old man died at the scene. Texas voters will head to the polls today in the Republican primary runoff for the U.S. Senate between incumbent Senator John Cornyn and State Attorney General Ken Paxton. Last week, President Trump announced his endorsement of Paxton. The Wisconsin Department of Transportation released a video showing a pickup truck driver who moved a road-closed construction barrier on an interstate. They drove into the construction zone and into newly poured concrete. It sank up to the tops of its tires and had to be towed out. I'm Craig Evans. More news at the top of the hour at News Radio 1110 KFAB.
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2: Yeah, it's great to have you here on Nebraska's morning news, News Radio 1110 KFAB with Jim Rose, Lucy Chapman, Craig Evans. I am Scott Voorhees. Zonkers Custom Woods inbox also open for you. If you are listening to us anywhere you are in our free iHeartRadio app, you can send a message with your own voice into the talkback mic, into the inbox via the talkback mic. We're talking about kids not even caring, apparently, about whether or not the pools are open. Your parents won't let them ride their bikes down there. The pools aren't open. We didn't apparently think that, hey, after Memorial Day, you might be hot enough to want to have the pools open and get a few dollars coming into the city. And these city-run pools, wouldn't you want to try and make money on this? Well, there's another thing, and here's the message from the talkback mic.
22: Hey, good morning and happy Tuesday. Say you were talking about kids not riding their bikes down to the pool and this and that. Well, do they have lockers big enough to handle all the equipment the kids have to wear to the pool now? They have lockers big enough for the helmet, elbow pads, knee pads, special shoes, this, that, and the other, the liquid skin in case they scrape their knee, a box of Band-Aids, the whole nine yards. Good gravy. The wussification of America. Isn't that what Rush called it? God bless.
2: Yes, there's good gravy, Ken, in the talkback mic here this morning. I don't know. I tell you, the one thing that kids do or should pay a bit more attention to now than they did when we were kids is sunscreen. Looking here at the list of the highest paying jobs in the United States, number 8 on the list, dermatologist. And that's just me throwing off the curve. If I would have ever been outside playing with my friends or at the pool or hanging out at the lake or whatever with my friends, I said, hang on, I got to run inside and get some sunscreen. They would have called me a gay wad, and I never would have been able to hang out with my friends ever again.
4: A gay wad?
2: Yeah, that was the 80s. It was a It was an interesting time. So I'm paying for it now, and I'm paying for it to my dermatologist who has a boat called the SS Voorhees. I'll give you the rest of this list of the 10 highest paying jobs in America coming up a little bit later this morning. Right now, it's time for the 1110 KFAB Certified Transmission Sports Brief. Here's Jim Rose.
4: Somebody tap the keg and turn up the music. We're going to have a heck of a party at Hawks Field at Haymarket Park starting all about 3 o'clock in the afternoon on Friday. The NCAA National Championship of Baseball begins, and for the first time in 18 years, Nebraska is hosting one of these regionals. After the good year, they were awarded one of the 16 regional tournaments, 4 teams, double elimination. The 4 teams are Nebraska, South Dakota State, Ole Miss, and Arizona State. Nebraska against the Jacks at 3 o'clock on Friday. Everybody else is going to be looking past them, but not us, says Coach Will Bolt.
0: You have to play good baseball to win. I mean, I've said this time and time again, everybody's got good players now. That's just the landscape of college baseball. Everybody's super talented. South Dakota State certainly is as well. They're going to have a guy that they're going to roll out there on Friday that is going to give them a great chance to win. And they have some bullpen arms that can do the same. And they're very well coached. They've obviously played here before. So, you know, we'll put our best foot forward to get off to a good start on Friday.
4: Okay, easy there, Spartacus. This isn't the 27 Yankees. They had a pretty crappy regular season. They are 7 games under 500. Their RPI is 239. But they got hot in the Summit League tournament as the 4 seed and actually won it. They do have 5 Nebraska kids on that roster. They have a couple of all-conference performers in the designated hitter Luke Lusky and the third baseman Nolan Graw. But the two real marquee names in this event would be Ole Miss and Arizona State. Ole Miss played 37 games against Quad 1 teams and won 20 of them. Arizona State has maybe the National Player of the Year in outfielder Landon Hairston. So if you have tickets or access to tickets for this regional, set aside time to watch it because it could be good stuff. The Nebraska softball team is now down in Oklahoma City and will play in the World Series. And riding a 26 games winning streak means Nebraska has been reseeded as the number 1 seed in the College World Series. And they will take on Arkansas in their first of a double elimination tournament game Thursday night. Rhonda Revelle is doing well, the head coach. She has a base salary of $310,000. With all of this winning, she's well over $100,000 in bonus money so far. And if they win the national title, her bonuses will peak out at $124,000 just for this postseason. Big League Baseball, the Royals fall to the Yankees. Final score 4-3. KC has now lost 11 of its last 14. Also in the American League, Baltimore defeated Tampa Bay. Final score in that game was 8-7. Make it 9-7. The White Sox over Minnesota. It was the Astros, actually no hitting Texas. 3 pitchers combined for Houston's no hitter of Texas, 9-0 last night. This is the first no hitter in nearly 2 years of Major League Baseball. Seattle over the A's. In the National League, winners were Pittsburgh and Milwaukee, the Reds, D-backs, Phillies, and Dodgers. Interleague play winners were the Nats and Marlins. Memphis opens up a series against the Omaha Storm Chasers tonight. Sports is news on Nebraska's News Weather and Traffic Station. 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
7: 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The closest existing ones are in Minneapolis and Chicago. 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
3: From the A1 United Heating, Air, and Electrical Time Saver Traffic Center, stay off I-80 eastbound if you don't need to be. You've got a multi-vehicle crash at about 40, just past the 42nd Street on-ramp. The far inside left lane is open, and the two far right lanes are open, but those three center lanes are blocked. Again, that's I-80 eastbound, just before that split with 480 and the JFK. That's a look at your roads. I'm Lucy Chapman.
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13: This is Lee Habib, host of Our American Stories. On our next episode, we'll celebrate the birthday of the composer behind The Simpsons theme, Danny Elfman. 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
2: Sunny and 89 today, 62 overnight. Sunny and 89 again tomorrow. Cloudy, 88 on Thursday. Then back into the mid to lower 80s into the weekend. Right now, 66 in Omaha, Council Bluffs. 64 in Lincoln. 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
26: A senator's job is on the line. I'm Dave Anthony, Fox News in Texas, where the rest of the polls are just opening now for a runoff. And Senator John Cornyn just told Fox,
27: my experience gives me a chance to do things for
0: the president and four Texans that a newbie could not do.
26: He is facing a Trump-backed challenger, Ken Paxton, Texas's Republican Attorney General, who the president endorsed last week.
5: We have to unite. We have a common enemy, James Tallarico, who is extremely radical.
8: Paxton is feeling wind in his sails with Trump's support. He says Texas Republicans need to get behind him to defeat Democrat James Tallarico this fall.
26: That's Fox's Bill Malugin. The U.S. military says the ceasefire with Iran is still in place despite new attacks in Iran. Central Command calls them self-defense, targeting missile launch sites and boats, placing underwater mines. Secretary of State Marco Rubio tells reporters overseas they're still trying to work out a deal.
9: Like anything with something like this, it's going to take a couple days to settle on, even down to the disagreements over a word.
26: But Iran's supreme leader said today the U.S. military bases in that region are no longer safe. Fox's Trey Yingst reports from Tel Aviv.
10: Despite the fact that there is

0: fight at a home near 20th and Vinton. Yesterday afternoon, he was taken to a hospital in critical condition. One person is dead following a crash in Council Bluffs. Authorities say a pickup was stationary in the right lane on I-29 yesterday afternoon when it was struck by a semi-truck. The driver of the pickup, 60-year-old Donald Marks, died at the scene. A passenger in the semi was taken to a hospital with minor injuries. The incident remains under investigation. Two of the best cities in the nation to raise a family are in Nebraska. WalletHub compared 180 U.S. cities based on metrics like the cost of housing, the quality of local school and healthcare systems, and the opportunities for fun and recreation. They found that Omaha and Lincoln rank at numbers 24 and 25, respectively. Omaha rated well in education and affordability. Lincoln also ranked well in socioeconomics. The top-ranked city to raise a family is Fremont, California. California, Detroit, and Memphis are at the bottom. I'm Craig Evans, News Radio 1110 KFAB, Nebraska's news, weather, and traffic station. 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
1: From the A1 United Heating, Air, and Electrical Time Saver Traffic Center, a crash on I-80 eastbound just before the JFK 480 split has traffic at a near standstill, certainly stop and go all the way well past 60th. Only the two far right lanes are open. You could try your luck on 60th Street and head southbound to L to the JFK, JFK back to I-80, or you can take northbound 60th to Center and then Center to 480 southbound. That's a look at your roads. I'm Lucy Chapman.
2: Another hot day, followed by another hot day, and then another hot day. Sunshine in 89 today and tomorrow. Cloudy in 88 on Thursday, back into the low 80s as we get into the weekend. Right now, 69 in Omaha, Council Bluffs, and 66 in Lincoln. 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
6: This is a Bloomberg Money Minute. Samsung reached a deal with its memory chip workers last week that avoided a catastrophic strike. But not everyone's happy about it. Workers outside of the semiconductor division asked a Korean court to block voting on the tentative deal that would distribute more than $26 billion in bonuses to chip employees. They say the deal disproportionately favors the chip division at the expense of other units. Wall Street is back at their desks after the three-day weekend. Stocks are heading for a higher open. Investors are hopeful of a deal to end the Middle East conflict. And the movie industry is getting its mojo back. This year, domestic box office receipts are up 14% from a year ago. And the months ahead look just as strong. Analysts expect the domestic box office to deliver its best summer performance since 2019. Analysts at Comscore and Bloomberg Intelligence forecast between $4.1 billion and $4.3 billion in movie ticket sales this coming summer. Courtney Donahoe, Bloomberg Radio.
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2: And Chip Maxwell is in for Gene Stothert, hosting the KFAB comment line today and Thursday and Friday, as Gene is enjoying a holiday week off. What about tomorrow? Well, the KFAB comment line at 10 o'clock tomorrow morning will be hosted by Sadler and Rosie. Gary Sadlmeyer and Jim Rose together again. Tomorrow morning at 10 for the KFAB comment line. I don't know if they'll stop laughing at each other long enough to actually take any phone calls in that show, but

0: I will be listening, as well as to Chip Maxwell. I'm Scott Voorhees with you until then, here with Lucy Chapman, Craig Evans. There's Jim Rose. And it's great to have you with us on News Radio 1110 KFAB, where we now welcome our national correspondent, Rory O'Neill. Rory, I was told that we were getting a little bit closer to a peace deal with Iran. Then we blew up some missile sites, and the Ayatollah we have not seen said that no U.S. military installation in the Middle East is safe. So, and the stock market is going up. I'm a little confused. Can you help sort some of this out?
1: No, I can't, to be honest with you, because it is that difficult to follow, and it does seem to be changing by the minute. So if you're taking notes right now, write everything down in pencil, because this really has been a pretty turbulent time. Over the weekend, you're right, I think we thought we were close to a signing ceremony. Get the pens out, bring out the parchment, here we go. But then that pendulum seems to have swung the other way, with the U.S. launching what it calls self-defense strikes, targeting some missile launch locations inside Iran, also some boats that they suspected of laying more mines in the Strait of Hormuz. Now, the U.S. doesn't consider this a violation of the ceasefire. Of course, Iran does. And as you said, the Supreme Leader, this is the new one now, who we haven't seen yet, he said that there will no longer be a safe haven for the U.S. and its military anywhere in the Gulf region.
0: Yeah, makes a ton of sense to me. But the president did say, as he and Secretary of State Marco Rubio were each signaling optimism for a peace deal with Iran, but the president said, we're not going to sign anything until it works out perfectly for America. We've been, you know, fooled before, not knowing who we're talking to. So let's just all, you know, kind of pump the brakes a little bit on the optimism of this. And it seems like just a day later, there was reason for brake pumping.
1: Well, right. And it's just a lot of this mixed messaging. Look, we've been hearing from President Trump since, what, March 2nd, probably, that the end of this was near, right? That they're ready to come to the table and talk. But it seems that the same issues are there. What does Iran do with the nearly 900 pounds of partially enriched uranium that it has? You know, the U.S. seems insistent that either Iran destroys it or we're going to take it. What happens with the Strait of Hormuz? The U.S. demanding it reopen fully with no tolls on it. I think Iran now says those are environmental fees. I think they're trying to say that with a straight face.
0: Yeah.
1: And then we have the other issue that we really haven't discussed is Israel launching these strikes into Lebanon and increasing the strikes. You know, Iran is trying to tie an Israeli-Lebanon operation into their peace deal as well.
0: Also, as we have 1110 KFAB national correspondent Rory O'Neill on here, you're also covering a few different things that came out of the Vatican over the weekend. The Pope talked about slavery, and he talked about AI. What did the Pope say over the weekend?
1: Yeah, and it was all under the banner of humanity, Magnifica Humanitas, the magnificent humanity in Latin. And that was really the overarching theme of his first encyclical. This is a directive that the Pope gives to the Catholic bishops all around the world, essentially sort of a State of the Union and sort of a message to the bishops about what they should be telling their Roman Catholic congregations. But like a president's State of the Union, whether you're in the party or not, the whole world is listening in. And in this case, the Pope Leo was talking about AI and its role moving forward, saying that, you know, make sure AI is working for humanity, that the grandeur of humanity remains the focus, that more people have a say in how AI is developed, not just a few. And he also talked about the issue of slavery, as you mentioned, again, under the larger theme of humanity, saying his predecessors, prior popes, this pope says, were wrong when they endorsed, really, slave operations that were given the green light by the Catholic Church to European sovereign hundreds of years ago.
0: Yeah, and I don't know, they didn't have any money for any descendants or anything. He just said, hey, a long time ago we did some stuff that we're sorry about today. Thanks a lot for your attention to this matter. Pretty much all he said, right?
1: Yeah, essentially, but yeah, that's still a lot for a pope.
0: Yeah, yeah, it is. And then the Pope talking about AI is kind of like my grandma trying to teach you how to play Halo. But
1: well, it was funny to watch all the cardinals in the room who are all, you know, I'm sure we have to help them send an email. Yeah, that was a very funny group. But one of the founders of AI, who I don't think is barely old enough to order a beer on his own, but is worth like $7 billion.
0: Right.
1: He was there and actually spoke at the event, saying that he's concerned about all the unemployment that this could cause globally.
0: Sure.
1: if this is a rapid rollout of AI.
0: Oh, yeah. I can make fun of the Pope and his inability to use ChatGPT, but when it comes to AI and what he's saying here, he's not wrong. Rory, great reporting as always. Good to have you with us here on this Tuesday morning.
1: Yeah, he's just wrong about being a Chicago White Sox fan. That's his fallibility.
0: All right.
1: Hey, thanks, guys.
0: I'm never going to let him live that down. All right. Thanks, Rory. Rory O'Neill, 1110 KFAB national correspondent here on Nebraska's Morning News, where we got traffic, weather, and a news update next.
2: Thanks, Scott. And at 8:12 on 1110 KFAB, you ever wonder what the motivation is for that guy or that gal that comes into your house to work on your HVAC system? 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
10: From the A1 United Heating, Air, and Electrical Time Saver Traffic Center. Well, we're getting reports that Blondo is closed 52nd to 54th in both directions. You may want to avoid that area. The big problem is I-80 eastbound at just before that 42nd and JFK split, or 480 and JFK split. That is due to a crash, and only those two far right lanes are open. Just the two far right lanes. That's a look at your roads. I'm Lucy Chapman.
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13: A hot, sunny week ahead with no rain in the forecast until Saturday at the earliest. Sunny with a high of 88 today. Partly cloudy and 62 tomorrow. Sunny, breezy with a high reaching 88 again Wednesday. Mostly cloudy, windy, and 87 Thursday. I'm Craig Michaels.
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16: An Omaha police officer has 5 broken ribs after his cruiser was rear-ended Saturday night. He was blocking a lane of traffic with the cruiser for a hazard on I-80. The suspect will be booked on a felony DUI charge once he's released from the hospital. New Jersey Governor Mickey Sherrill is denied access to a controversial ICE detention facility after protests erupted over conditions inside the center. Supporters of detainees say that inmates have complained about rotten food, lack of air conditioning, and medical neglect. The Department of Homeland Security disputes those claims. Ferrari is out with its first fully electric car. The Luce can hit 60 miles an hour in 2.5 seconds and cost $640,000. I'm Craig Evans. More news at the bottom of the hour at News Radio 1110 KFAB.
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0: Great to have you with us here on Nebraska's Morning News. I'm Scott Voorhees. Jim Rose with Sports Brief here in just a couple of minutes. Craig Evans and Lucy Chapman right there. This is News Radio 1110 KFAB. Glad to have you with us here this morning. It is Tuesday morning. Many of you going, no, it's not. It's Monday. Oh, wait. It is Tuesday. Always a nice feeling to have. We had a situation in Scott's Bluff on Saturday. Woman gets out of her car. She has her shotgun right there in the passenger seat. It is loaded.
2: Not uncommon in that part of the state.
0: It is loaded. There is a shell in the chamber, and the safety is apparently not on. So she got a live round in the chamber, and she leaves the shotgun there on the seat. Moments later, a woman across the street gets shot by said shotgun. She is sitting there at a traffic light in Scotts Bluff. She's got her arm hanging out the window. She gets shot in the arm with pellets. And I'm sure the first thought was, like Forrest Gump, something bit me. Yeah. He was like looking around going, what happened?
2: In the buttocks.
0: Did I just get hit with glass? Am I getting attacked by yellow jackets? What the heck was that? And later they find out, yeah, ma'am, you've been shot. Then you're thinking, we got a sniper on the loose here in Scotts Bluff. Did that lady over there shoot me? No. While this woman ran inside the shortstop gas station on Avenue I in Scotts Bluff, and leaving her shotgun there loaded in the car, the shotgun was apparently fired by her dog. Dog is running around inside the car. And I don't know, is apparently like...
2: trips the trigger.
0: Yeah, messing around. Like, what's going on here? This trigger smells... And it could be that the woman was feeding her dog snossages or whatever, and also then taking those same fingers and pulling the trigger. And so the trigger on the gun smells like snossages. And what dog can withstand the allure of snossage smell? So somehow the dog fired the shotgun. It blasts through the door and into the woman's arm across the street. Took a while to get that one figured out. No charges yet against the dog. It's hard to tell that he meant to do it.
2: Yeah. You know, to tag first or second degree murder on the dog, you're going to have to be a talented city prosecutor for that one, because you're going to have to go into the dog's history.
0: Right.
2: Yeah, you're going to have to do a psych evaluation.
0: Motive.
2: Oh. You know, was this an abused dog as a child?
0: Also,
2: as a puppy, was he abused? Does he carry some of that baggage with him?
0: And sure.
2: Did you just see this as an opportunity to finally exercise all of those demons?
0: Sure. And because the woman wasn't in any way killed, murder charges probably wouldn't stick.
2: Attempted murder, maybe.
0: Yeah, the injury is not considered life-threatening. Mm. Yeah, then it's hard to...
2: Well, if it's from across the street, it's going to hurt, but it's not like it was at point blank. It's not like he was a Dick Cheney victim or anything like that.
0: Right. It's hard to be mad. You look over, who shot me? And this dog's sitting there, tail wagging.
2: Yeah.
0: You know, hey, you see what I did?
2: Did the woman then say, ow, you shot me?
0: Yes. you, Shih Tzu. All right, now the 1110 KFAB Certified Transmission Sports Brief. Here's Jim Rose.
2: Pleased to be this weekend as Hawks Field at Haymarket Park. That is the epicenter of entertainment, certainly in Lincoln, as the Husker baseball team hosts an NCAA regional. Top seed was South Dakota State, Ole Miss out of the Southeastern Conference, and Arizona State from the Big 12 Conference. These are the first steps toward the College World Series. You got to win this and then a super regional, then you're in Omaha. Nebraska coach Will Bolt thinks his guys have the stuff to get it done.
18: The leadership in the clubhouse is kind of what sets the standard every single day, and you know, that's what we have with this group, and that's why it's gratifying as a coach. Like, yeah, the wins are awesome. I want to host a regional because it means we've won a lot of games, but it means I have a group of guys that are completely sold out to each other. I mean, that's the biggest thing in any team sport, is just you have a group of guys that are willing to pull as hard for their teammates as they are for themselves.
2: This is going to be a tough one. Arizona State has a lot of talent. Ole Miss won 15 SEC games, which, considering that league produced five of the top eight national seeds, is pretty good. Both the Rebels and Sun Devils have good starting pitching, but bullpen issues will be a part of this entire regional for all teams. They have good closers, but what about setup guys? South Dakota State brings a losing record in here, RPI of 239. They went 12-15 in the Summit League, so they're going to be sneaking up on the other three. At 3 o'clock on Friday is the first pitch between Nebraska and the Jackrabbits. Now, what will Coach Will Bolt do with his pitching staff? You cannot just cast off the possibility that Carson Yasa will be held out for game two, because according to percentages and you look at the metrics, the second round game should be much tougher than the first round game. See what he decides to do. Monday scoreboard, Major League Baseball. The Yankees scored one on the top of the ninth and beat the Royals 4-3. Houston no-hit Texas. It wasn't just one guy. It was three Astros pitchers. No-hit Texas won the game 9-0. This is the first no-hitter in Major League Baseball in almost 2 years. Seattle and the White Sox and the Orioles also won in the American League. National League, Dodgers 5, Rockies 3, Phils 3, Padres nothing, D-backs 6, San Francisco 2. Reds beat the Mets, the Brewers beat the Cards, and Pittsburgh beat the Cubs. That's now 9 losses in a row for the Cubs. They got beat by the Pirates 2-1. Interleague winners were the Nats and Marlins. Memphis opens up a series at Omaha tonight. NBA playoffs. It's over in the Eastern Conference, 130-93. The Knicks win game 4. So they will sit around and wait a while, because in the West, they are only to game 5. Oklahoma City is hosting San Antonio in game 5 tonight, with that series tied up at 2-2. NHL playoffs. In overtime, game 3 between Carolina and Montreal, and the Hurricanes win it 3-2. So Carolina leads that best of 7 East final 2-1. One more state championship to get handed out. We're done for the school year. Boys golf. You got 4 classes. They will be at 4 different sites. The closest one to us is Class D at Quail Run in Columbus. Seems like the thing to do would be to take the top 20 from each of these classes and ties, and then play a 2-day state championship so we can really find Nebraska's best prep golfer. Why don't they do that? Sports is news on Nebraska's News, Weather, and Traffic Station. We got the Rosie DiGenosi in 26 minutes. KFAB News Time in the morning, 8:24.
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10: From the A1 United Heating, Air, and Electrical Time Saver Traffic Center, I-80 eastbound, you are slow to at a complete standstill all the way back to 84th Street. That is due to a crash just before that 480 JFK split, and only the two far right lanes are open. Now, police are on scene. They're working to get those cars moved out, but right now, only the two far right lanes open. That's a look at your roads. I'm Lucy Chapman.
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0: Another couple of hot, sunny days near 90 degrees, and then cloudy 88 on Thursday. Right now, 69 Omaha Council Bluffs and 66 in Lincoln. 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
38: That place is rowdy, man. What you talking about? Like, you never seen black people behave like that.
36: And go behind the scenes to the making of Drumline. Just as its inspiration, Morris Brown College was about to lose it all.
39: We prayed, and then I brought the president up. I tell you.
36: Because Atlanta ain't just a city. It's the stories it tells about itself. And these are our storytellers.
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43: News. I'm Therese Crowley. Iran reverts to threats after a weekend of peace negotiations, and the U.S. responded by striking Iranian boats laying mines.
44: U.S. Central Command says these were self-defense strikes in southern Iran, targeting missile launch sites and boats placing mines in the Strait of Hormuz. Four people are reported killed on the boats. A senior U.S. official tells Fox the strikes are over for now, and the declared ceasefire with Iran is still in effect. Iran's supreme leader, Mojtaba Khamenei, is threatening U.S. military bases in the region, saying in a statement, Gulf nations will no longer be a shield.
43: Fox's Chris Foster, Qatar is mediating Iran peace talks because it holds Iran's frozen assets. Texas two-step Senate runoff election today. Sitting Senator John Cornyn versus the president's pick, State Attorney General Ken Paxton. Winner takes on progressive James Tallarico. President Trump having his biannual physical at Walter Reed before he turns 80 in June. 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
1: It's 8:31. We've got 69 degrees in Omaha and Council Bluffs, 66 in Lincoln. I'm Craig Evans, News Radio, 1110 KFAB. A man is in custody after a crash that left an Omaha police officer with five broken ribs. It happened around 9:30 Saturday evening as an officer was blocking a lane of traffic with his cruiser for a hazard in the road. A car driven by a 25-year-old man rear-ended the cruiser. Investigators say there was no obvious sign that the car tried to brake before the collision. The officer was taken to the hospital with critical but non-life-threatening injuries. He's since been released. The driver was taken to the hospital with critical injuries. He'll be booked on a felony DUI charge once released. The Swift Beef Company, also known as JBS, has been ordered to pay a civil penalty of $1.25 million. A judge ruled that they violated the Nebraska Environmental Protection Act by polluting water through its discharges between April of 2023 and February of this year. There were multiple incidents of wastewater and sludge discharge, including one that resulted in the complete killing of the fish community in a 14-mile stretch of the Wood River. The summer pool season in Lincoln is off to a rough start. Lincoln Parks and Rec officials announced yesterday that six of the city's nine pools have been closed. The reasons include aging infrastructure, extreme heat, and high-capacity crowds. I'm Craig Evans, News Radio 1110 KFAB, Nebraska's news, weather, and traffic station. 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Now, let's check time saver traffic with Lucy Chapman.
43: From the A1 United Heating, Air, and Electrical Time Saver Traffic Center, you have a crash in Papillion at 6th and Adams. But the big problem is going to be that crash on I-80 eastbound just before the 480 JFK split, and that is causing traffic to back up well past 84th Street. Only the two far right lanes are open, although they are working to get the other lanes open as quickly as possible. I-80 eastbound just before that 480 JFK split. That's a look at your roads. I'm Lucy Chapman.
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3: Hot and sunny, not as windy today or tomorrow with a high of 89 both today and tomorrow after a low of 62 overnight. We'll see some clouds by Thursday, but the heat remains with a high of 88. It backs off for the weekend as we get a few rain chances and temperatures falling back into the mid to low 80s into the weekend. Right now, 69 in Omaha Council Bluffs and 66 in Lincoln. So what's going on Wall Street? The futures are now a few minutes into the open today, and they are falling back a little bit. There was some hope that an Iran deal was near, and then we were hitting some of their targets, and suddenly, and then the Ayatollah says, no American military base over here is safe, and you'll be not surprised to learn that the optimism is fading a bit, though NASDAQ is way up. The Dow is plus 72 right now at 50,651. The S&P is plus 37. That's 7511. NASDAQ is up 216 points. That's more than 0.75% at 26,550.
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3: Great to have you with us. Here on News Radio 1110 KFAB with Jim Rose, Craig Evans, and Lucy Chapman, I am Scott Voorhees. This is Nebraska's Morning News. I mentioned earlier this hour that I would have this for you later in the show. Let's get to that now. It is the 10 highest paying jobs in the United States. Number one, Number one highest paying job in the United States, pediatric surgeons. Number two, cardiologists. Number three, radiologists. Number four, orthopedic surgeons. And then my favorite comes in at number five. It just says other surgeons. You got your pediatric surgeons at one, your orthopedic surgeons at four, number five, other surgeons. Which reminds me of one of my favorite bits from the Jerky Boys, where Saul Rosenberg is selling some stuff in the paper.
7: Hello?
8: Hello?
7: I'm calling about the ad you got in the paper about garden and lawn equipment.
8: Yes.
7: What kind you got and where could they be seen?
8: I have lawn chairs.
7: That's all?
8: No. I have other lawn chairs.
3: Yes. We have surgeons. Is that all? No. We have other surgeons at number five. Number six, the anesthesiologist, which I think is probably, and I say this fully aware of my ignorance and how stupid I sound when I say this, I think anesthesiologist looks like the easiest job in the world. Just come waltzing in. All right, you in some pain? Here's a shot. Feel better? Yeah, I feel great. All right, we'll see you later. And they're only in there for like 30 seconds. Now, I know you got to have the right mix and you got to be able to, you know, trust that you're getting the right stuff at the right time in the right place, and it's got to be exactly the right dose.
4: No, I don't know.
3: I understand there is some skill to it, but it looks super easy. And I guess the good ones would make it look easy, wouldn't they?
4: They would. And on that same note, I took a quiz yesterday online on the YouTube. Uh-huh. Yeah. And could I be a doctor?
3: Yes.
4: I got only 14 wrong out of 80, so I guess I could be an anesthesiologist.
3: You sure could. Well, you worked in the medical field.
4: Yeah, but still, some of them were, 14 of them were kind of hard.
3: We have oral and maxillofacial surgeons at number seven, and then number eight, the people that I'm personally keeping in a higher pay scale, dermatologists. I'm a fair-skinned man who wore no sunscreen when I was a kid. Paying for it now. Literally paying for it now. I saw Senator Pete Ricketts on Friday night. He goes, oh, there's your dermatology scar. I think I mentioned on the radio, I got a couple of marks on my face. He goes, yeah, I listened to you. Like, and that's all you took away from the show last week. I mentioned I had a scar on my cheek. Number nine, emergency medicine physicians. Is that an ABC show or is that on NBC? That's a Thursday night show, right?
4: You mean ER?
3: Emergency medicine physicians.
4: Or the Pit.
3: It just sounds like one of those. And then number 10, ophthalmologist.
9: A surgeon for the eyes. Tough job.
3: Yeah. That seems like it takes a lot more skill than being an anesthesiologist.
4: You'd need to be Dr. Strange.
9: There's a little more to being an anesthesiologist. But here's the shot, 90-night.
3: Yeah.
9: There's more to it than that.
3: I could do that.
9: What,
3: Lucy, about Dr. Strange?
4: Before his accident.
3: Yeah. Was he an ophthalmologist?
4: No, but he was a microsurgery guy kind of guy. Yeah. Okay. Thanks for watching.
9: Are we talking about Jordy Fromm's husband?
3: Do you want to talk about that?
9: Sure.
3: All right. So Nebraska softball is in the process of whooping up on Oklahoma State 2 days in a row and going to back to Oklahoma for in Oklahoma City specifically, for the Women's College World Series. But whereas Jordy Fromm, who's probably the best player in college softball, I don't know how you make anyone else MVP. While she is busy and her Husker teammates doing that, her husband, Trey Fromm, former Husker baseball pitcher, gets thrown out of the stadium.
9: Well, no, he just got thrown out of his seats. He had to watch it from the concourse. He didn't get escorted off of the premises.
3: He didn't?
9: No, they just removed him from his seats because it was right behind the dugout. he and his buddies are dressed up in red and white overalls, you know, without shirts on, doing the crotch chop and all that jazz.
3: Yeah.
9: And apparently they were giving it to the Oklahoma State ball club and their coaching staff. And somebody didn't think that was Nebraska nice.
3: Mm-hmm.
9: So Trey got the big hook, and he had to watch the last three outs from the concourse.
3: Well, so the phrase here is he got ejected.
9: Yeah, well, that's a little extreme. He didn't get ejected. He wasn't jailed and then sent off to a war camp.
3: Well, no, I don't know that anyone got that from the word ejected, but it's not like,
9: he was asked back six rows.
3: Well, usually, if you get thrown out, it's...
9: He was asked to leave those seats behind the dugout.
3: Mm-hmm.
9: And see, you know, he and his buddies were acting up and getting into it. But, hey, that's the home court advantage, in my view. You know, as long as they're not throwing things at the players, and by all accounts they weren't, and as long as they weren't issuing racial epithets or sexual orientation inferences, then that's called the home court advantage.
3: Yeah, well, he was, one video shows him gesturing wildly with X marks in the vicinity of his thrusting crotchal region.
9: It's called the crotch chop.
3: Yeah, and he's doing that, but he's not doing it at the face of the Oklahoma State coach or any players or anything. They're just up there kind of behind the dugout.
9: Yeah.
3: But he got exuberant. He was happy about it.
9: There's a lot of NIL money wrapped up into that strikeout. And so he's all excited about future earning potential in addition to spending a week in Oklahoma City. Who doesn't want to do that in the month of June? A
3: lot of softball fans very excited about the Big Red. And I think, and I said this last week, one of the big reasons is because you've got Jordy there who's been so upfront about her faith. And it's come out in a couple of political positions. Now, she doesn't go out and wear Trump hats or anything, but the quarterback of the New York Giants introduced Trump at a rally the other day, Jackson Dart.
9: Mm-hmm.
3: And there are people saying, how dare he do that?
9: Ole Miss guy.
3: Don't you know that that's going to create divisiveness in the locker room? Now, never mind the fact that everyone else in all of other sports takes positions against Trump all the time. No one ever has a column about whether that's going to create any kind of divisiveness in the locker room or whether we have to have a conversation as a team about it. But you got one guy that apparently doesn't have a problem with Trump, and we got to have an intervention for Jackson Dart.
9: Trust me, half the locker room doesn't even know who Donald Trump is.
3: And they don't care. Yeah,
9: they just want to know, hey, you know, what kind of CBA do we have?
3: When are we playing Philadelphia?
9: Right.
3: When are we playing Dallas?
9: Who's
3: that's
9: next?
3: All they're thinking about in the Giants. When are we playing Washington?
9: Right.
3: Traffic, weather, news, and the Rosy DiGenosi all coming up here shortly on Nebraska's Morning News.
9: We have just a couple of more days in this May incentives run at Corwin Toyota Bellevue. Jim Rose for Corwin Toyota Bellevue. And we have some really great stuff over there. And specifically, if you're interested in a truck, and I was driving to Lincoln the other day, and I got behind a Tundra, and I'm thinking, God, that is a great-looking truck, and I bet that thing drives like a dream. Well, we've got some SR5s, 4x4 crew cabs for just $499 a month with a $1,000 due at signing for a Tundra SR5 at Corwin Toyota Bellevue. $1,000 down, 42-month lease, 10,000 miles a year, pretty good deal. All right, and then you got the Tacoma SR5. That's a 4x4, a double cab for just $399 a month with $1,000 down. That's a 36-month lease at 10,000 miles a year. We also have these Tacoma Off-Road Sports at $449 a month. But again, the $1,000 due at signing, and that includes Nebraska sales tax. You're not going to do any better on a ton. 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
13: From the A1 United Heating, Air, and Electrical Time Saver Traffic Center, yes, you are still slow to stop and go all the way back to about 84th Street on I-80 eastbound. That is due to a crash just before that 480 JFK split, and you do have three right lanes. The far right lanes are open through that crash, I-80 eastbound, just at right about 42nd Street. That's a look at your roads. I'm Lucy Chapman.
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16: A hot, sunny week ahead with no rain in the forecast until Saturday at the earliest. Sunny with a high of 88 today, partly cloudy and 62 tomorrow. Sunny, breezy with a high reaching 88 again Wednesday. Mostly cloudy, windy, and 87 Thursday. I'm Craig Michaels.
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1: A pickup that was stationary in the right lane on I-29 yesterday afternoon was struck by a semi-truck. A 60-year-old man died at the scene. Texas voters will head to the polls today in the Republican primary runoff for the U.S. Senate between incumbent Senator John Cornyn and State Attorney General Ken Paxton. Last week, President Trump announced his endorsement of Paxton. The Wisconsin Department of Transportation released a video showing a pickup truck driver who moved a road-closed construction barrier on an interstate. They drove into the construction zone and into newly poured concrete. It sank up to the tops of its tires and had to be towed out. I'm Craig Evans. More news at the top of the hour at News Radio 1110 KFAB.
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3: Yeah, we do have the comment line for you, but we don't have the former mayor for you. As Gene Stothert is out of town this week, Chip Maxwell filling in today at 10 o'clock with the comment line. I'm Scott Voorhees here with Lucy Chapman, Craig Evans. Jim Rose has got the Rosie DiGenosi in just a couple of minutes. I saw Mayor John Ewing on Friday night and I said, hey, because, you know, there's been a little bit of public give and take between the former mayor, now current host of the comment line, and our current mayor, John Ewing. Been a little bit of give and take across the media and the newspaper and on this radio station between the two of them. So I said, hey, Mayor, quit harassing my hosts on KFAB. He made no promises, but it was good to see him, Governor Pillen, Senator Ricketts on Friday night. And thanks. It was especially good to see so many KFAB listeners who came out and gave of a rather hot and windy, potentially rainy Friday evening to be out at Memorial Park for just a kickoff to the Memorial Day weekend's worth of festivities. It was a wonderful event on Friday night. Ronan Tynan of the Irish Tenors sang a couple of songs for us. The drone show, super professional, awesome drone show. Lucy, you would have loved it. It looked like it was a bald eagle holding with its talons the American flag, and the flag was billowing as the wings on the eagle were flapping. And this is all done by drones. It's absolutely amazing. World-class,
13: it sounds like it.
3: World-class stuff from Patriotic Productions. That was Friday night, Sunday night in Lincoln, yesterday with the pancakes back at Memorial Park in Omaha. Bill and Yvonne Williams, their staff, their volunteers, they know how to do it, and all their sponsors as well. It was a great time. Lucy, next time there's a drone show, we're going to do it over your house.
13: Okay, well, I can probably attend that one.
3: Lucy can only attend things that are in the Total Traffic Center or outside of her house. right now, Lucy, I invite you to attend this airing of the Rosie DiGenosi. Here's Jim Rose.
9: Okay, Scott, good morning, everybody. My counselor at Southeast High School had slipped me a note. It read, "See Mrs. Commerce after sixth period." Mrs. Commerce was Mrs. Mary Commerce, who taught grammar, English literature, and the classics. She was really into it. Around the time her English lit class would take up Macbeth, she'd dress up like one of the weird evil sisters. She named her dog Puck in honor of Robin Goodfellow, you know, the mischievous sprite hobgoblin from Shakespeare's A Midsummer Night's Dream. Oh, you didn't know that? I forget. Not all of us were so lucky to have a class with Mrs. Commerce. It was the first time I'd ever gotten a note to see a teacher after school and didn't know why. Both curious and afraid, I walked in. "Brother Jim," she yelped. She called every kid brother. Brother Chuck, Brother Dave. For girls, it was Sister Liz or Sister Julie. "Take a seat in the front row." Uh-oh. She produced my latest grammar exam. It wouldn't qualify for hanging on the refrigerator. Lady Macbeth started right in. "This is way below your capacity, Brother Jim. I've heard you express yourself. I've heard something inside of you I don't see in your schoolwork. Here's your problem. I'm not going to let you go to waste. By the time this semester is over, you're going to master English grammar. And then we're going to unlock the dictionary inside of you so that one day your voice and words will move people." At the time, I didn't believe any of that was true, but she did. And now, decades later, every time I open a microphone or write an essay, I think of her. All of this matters because the Department of Education released some alarming data last week. It has teachers today leaving the profession in very large numbers. The money, the workload, the kids are out of control, the parents are out of control, shootings, bad leadership. It's a bad gig. 50 years ago, 1 in 5 college kids became a teacher. 30 years ago, 1 in 7. Today, it's 1 in 12. And they stay, on average, in the job just 11 years. 44% of them leave after 5 years. Teachers are the backbone of a $1 trillion annual investment that we make in our children, our future. So what happens to the body if the backbone disappears? Politicians always talk about the value of education, how critical it is. It's not like we're not spending enough. That trillion for just K through 12 in this country breaks down to $16,000 per kid. I asked some teacher friends what their job is really like. This is what they told me. They habitually work evenings and weekends and often need to cancel personal plans for the job. They must stay up late grading papers, spend weekends planning, managing after-school activities. But the worst, being asked to teach classes for which they are not equipped. It makes them feel like failures. Increased pay ain't going to fix that. What would? Well, maybe some of this is already in play, but not enough. More scheduled planning time. On-site mental health resources, access to wellness programs and stress management tools. Administrative support, siding with the teacher first and the parent second. Investment in technical resources. Use AI to lighten the workload of individual teachers while improving student outcomes. And here's a big one. Professional autonomy. Letting teachers develop their own techniques based on a kid's individual need. Do you think what Mary Commerce did for me was written down in some how-to handbook? Other countries do this. Shorter school days and collaborative planning time, and the result is better outcomes, and you don't have to increase pay. This seems like such an easy one. Prioritize work-life balance for teachers with the same urgency as salary discussions. Make the school safe. Don't rehab. Eject disruptive kids. Let them learn to be respectful somewhere else. This allows them to reclaim time for their personal lives, reduces burnout, and absolutely increases job satisfaction. Sometimes we don't realize it, but teachers are people too. Just like you and me in our workplace, we want to feel and see support from our boss. We want to be challenged to succeed, not just exist. Maybe we should start there. That's it for now. KFAB News Time in the morning, 8:55.
3: Very nice, Jim. Thank you. 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
13: From the A1 United Heating, Air, and Electrical Time Saver Traffic Center, all lanes are now open. I-80 eastbound at 42nd. That earlier crash has been cleared, and traffic is still a little bit slow back to about 72nd. It'll take a while to get it pushed through. That's a look at your roads. I'm Lucy Chapman.
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39: Will President Trump get another Republican primaried out?
3: I'm Dave Anthony, Fox News. His target today is Senator John Cornyn in Texas, where they're voting today in a GOP primary runoff.
0: The truth is, I've been, you know, an ally of the president's.
3: But it's Ken Paxton, the state attorney general, who got the Trump endorsement last week. Cornyn tells Fox,
0: Texans have learned that you can't trust a thing that Paxton says, because he's lied to taxpayers, his senior staff, got impeached by a Republican-led House of Representatives.
3: Paxton tells Fox it's time for Senator Cornyn to go.
1: For the last couple of decades, he's been against it. He's pushed amnesty. He helped Joe Biden basically pass the most restrictive Second Amendment bill in maybe decades.
3: Now, the Republican winner today will face Democrat James Tallarico in November. Early voting started today in South Carolina, where the Republican legislature is working on a congressional redistricting, joining Texas and other GOP-led states, trying to help Republicans keep their House majority in November.
2: Today, a third and final reading is expected, and agreement on a map that eliminates the state's one Democratic district held by James Clyburn could happen by tonight.
3: Fox's Jessica Rosenthal, the negotiation continue today, trying to work out a deal to end the conflict with Iran.
4: Complicating negotiations, those overnight strikes in southern Iran. U.S. military officials say the strikes were carried out in self-defense, targeting missile launch sites and boats they say were laying mines. And the

0: rank at numbers 24 and 25, respectively. Fremont, California topped the list. I'm Craig Evans.
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2: A hot, sunny week ahead with no rain in the forecast until Saturday at the earliest. Sunny with a high of 88 today, partly cloudy and 62 tomorrow. Sunny, breezy with a high reaching 88 again Wednesday. Mostly cloudy, windy, and 87 Thursday. I'm Craig Michaels.
3: 72 in Omaha, Council Bluffs, 71 in Lincoln. It's 9:03 here on Nebraska's News Weather and Traffic Station. And Craig Evans just told you in that report, big brawl in the Old Market over the weekend. Police officer injured in a separate incident. And a lot more to talk about with Omaha Police Chief Todd Schmotter next here in just 90 seconds on 1110 KFAB.
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0: Thank you so much for spending part of this Tuesday morning with us here on News Radio 1110 KFAB, and it is Tuesday morning. Many people coming back to work today after getting Memorial Day off, and I hope you enjoyed it, and I hope you remembered why you got to enjoy it. Are often surprised to learn, oh yeah, it's Tuesday. Forgot about that. So, whatever day you think it is, thank you for spending that day with us. Lucy Chapman right there, Craig Evans too. I am Scott Voorhees, and we are pleased to welcome back to the program Omaha Police Chief Todd Schmotter. Chief, good morning, and thank you so much for being with us here today.
1: Hey, good morning to you, and I hear Lucy's there, so good morning to Lucy and all your listeners.
0: Yes, thank you very much here. Lucy, Chief Schmotter is saying hello to you, and good morning.
2: Oh.
0: All right. Okay, I'm not sure what that's all about.
1: Yeah, shocked by that.
0: Yeah. Well, I think Lucy is battling with computers over there, I'm judging by the look on her face, and has been all morning. But let's not get into that. First thing here to ask you this morning, Chief, is how is Officer Jason Stinson doing?
1: Jason is doing, he's doing well, although he's in some pain. He's got 5 broken ribs. 4 in the back and 1 in the front, and so he took a really hard hit with his cruiser. He's blocking traffic on eastbound end of the interstate, and he's sitting in his cruiser, and thank goodness he had a seatbelt on, and the car hit him about 70 miles an hour without braking. The driver was intoxicated, and Jason's

0: everything on his duty belt pretty much flew out. That's how hard he got hit. So we're really lucky that he's okay. I hate getting those type of calls like that. So I was worried about that for a while. And once I got the news that he was going to be fine, it made me feel a lot better.
1: Five broken ribs in the crash is what we're hearing about this officer. You said he was blocking a lane of traffic on I-80. He had his lights on. And that was because there was, a sizable pothole that was in the road. And rather than have more cars get damaged, he put his cruiser there in the way so people would see it and go around him. Obviously, this drunk driver did not.
0: Yeah, that's pretty much what happened. He was blocking off some type of obstruction there. I don't know what it was. Maybe it was a pothole. And just boom, just hit him that hard. And the guy that was driving, this is his third offense DUI, and he thought he was going westbound. He thought he was going out to Elkhorn. So he wasn't with it that night.
1: 25-year-old guy reported here by First Alert 6 News, taken to the hospital for serious but non-life-threatening injuries, and he'll be booked once he's out of the hospital. 25, you said this was his third DUI offense?
0: Yeah, this will be his third arrest for it. So pretty serious. This is your third, and you've severely injured a police officer. Thought you were going to Elkhorn. You're pretty close to the Iowa border. Yeah, that's pretty serious.
1: That's insane. And then you think about how many of us are driving our families around all over town all the time, and you have no idea what the other drivers are doing or what they're capable of. I've raised my kids as two young teenage drivers. You have to assume every other driver out there is drunk and dumb and be wondering all the time, what's that guy going to do? And it's just really sad we have to think that way. We talk here with Omaha Police Chief Todd Schmotter on News Radio 1110 KFAB. Here we are the day after Memorial Day, the unofficial start of summer, and we kicked off the Memorial Day weekend with a large fight in the Old Market. This happens from time to time. When officers get on the scene and they see up to 200 people brawling there in the streets, what is the procedure for police to deal with something like that?
0: Yeah, I mean, obviously, the Old Market is a crown jewel for Omaha. It's a super place to go there and enjoy yourself at any time. But we do, and it's popular, so we do have some issues that crop up every now and then, especially early in the summer. We have to double down and get a handle on it. But the other night, about 13th and Howard, officers did arrive, got called to the area. We're about 200 people fighting. And when we arrive on that scene, it's our job to restore order. And so what had to take place last night or a couple nights ago was the officers had to deploy pepper balls to break up some fights. I mean, they can't just stand there and let somebody get hurt. So they deployed a lot of pepper balls up the crowd, getting to disperse, and they made quite a few arrests as well. Even had an Omaha police officer assaulted during the situation. And that's not something we're not going to tolerate down in the Old Market. That's too good of a thing for our city. And when these types of things occur, we'll double down our efforts. And anybody who wants to start a fight in the Old Market, I can assure you, they're going to go to jail.
1: Do you have, as we're trying to have your cell phone hold together here for the next couple minutes in our conversation, Chief, but do you have some idea whether most of the fighting was done by people who are of age and getting out of the bars as they were closing at 2 a.m., or was it the large groups of teenagers who were just loitering all night in the area?
0: Yeah, so I'm hearing adults after the bar crowd got let out. Now, you might have some underage mixed in there, but I understand that's the crowd that we were dealing with, was that adult bar crowd.
1: Okay, so pepper balls and pepper spray used to break up the incidents. Five people arrested, and some people might look at this and go, is 200 people fighting or involved in this disturbance? Why only five people arrested?
0: Well, the whole goal is to get everybody to disperse. Mm-hmm. And so a lot of people do when we start, dispersing the crowd with pepper ball. But these five were so insolent, so determined to do what they were going to do, they had to go to jail. And so that's the best way I can break down that category.
1: And that happened over the weekend near 13th and Howard Streets after 2 a.m. One other thing I wanted to ask you about before we cut you loose this morning, Chief, is what do we know about the death of 21-year-old Micaiah Eggert? She died after a shooting in Omaha on Sunday afternoon.
0: Yeah, that's a sad situation. It looks like it's going to be a domestic violence murder, Scott. Mm. And we have her boyfriend in custody. He'll be charged with that crime. But it was domestic violence in nature. And I'm gonna kind of leave the details vague because we're about to enter the court process. And I'll let the county attorney talk about it. But
1: yeah,
0: well, we've only had four homicides this year. And, you know, that's an incredibly low number. But three of them have been domestic violence related. So that's starting to become a concern for us this year. And really, really, Scott, a lot of low crime this year, really a tremendous year. But, you know, things are occurring. And I thought that Memorial Day weekend was going to be rough, and it turned out to be so.
1: And obviously we've got, summer now here. We've got people who will be cheering on softball teams Thursday night, baseball on Friday. There'll be people gathering, having a good time, having a few drinks, and certainly a lot of activity throughout the summer. What do you want people in Omaha to know about the safety of their town, but also the vigilance they need to display when they're out and about throughout the summer here in our community?
0: Yeah, here's what I'll say. You know, Omaha's a vibrant city. We have a lot of activity going on outdoors. We want everybody to have a really good time in our city. And, you know, this metropolitan area is 1 million population, and a lot of that will come into Omaha to have fun, and that's what we're looking to do. When you look at cities our size across the country, you're going to have fun here as safely as possible as any place in this country, and I mean that. The crime statistics and just the feel of Omaha will show that. But because it is so large and because it's a vibrant city, it's an active city, and things take place at night, it's always very important to stay vigilant as to what you're doing. Just kind of know your surroundings, go with the group, and don't take any unnecessary risks. You can have plenty of fun within those parameters. And then the last thing I want everybody to know is, look, the Omaha Police Department is out. We're out in force. We'll be down in the old market. You'll see plenty of officers down there. We're out there directing traffic. We're out there trying to slow the speeds down. We're out there on the citizens' behalf. So if you need anything, you give us a call. 911. Thank you.
1: Thank you very much, Chief. Always a pleasure.
0: All right. Thanks, Scott.
1: Omaha,
0: take care, everyone.
1: You bet. Omaha Police Chief Todd Schmatter here on News Radio 1110 KFAB.
2: Bye, Chief.
1: A little bit late. You're 10 minutes late on that one, Lucy.
2: I said bye, not hi.
1: Oh, okay. Well, I already let him go. I'll call him back.
2: Yeah, he's still listening.
1: You can say bye to him next time he's on. We talked about this in Nebraska's Morning News about some people trying to gather and have some fun this week. I guess Millard schools are still in, which is, I'm sorry, Millard schools, especially Mike Kennedy, if you're listening, member of the Millard School Board. The fact that Millard Public Schools are still in for a couple more days this week is the dumbest thing I've ever heard. That is, let them out of school now. If they're already there now, just say, you know what, guys? We made a terrible mistake. Get out. And just let them go. What do you do? It's after Memorial Day. But it was an early Memorial Day. I don't care. Use some of those school days and actually do school stuff on those school days. We had a couple of snow days. So did everyone else. Everyone else is out.
2: I don't know what you're whining about. When I remember
1: you're whining about me whining.
2: I remember as a kid that there was like June 1st, June 2nd, a couple of times that we were in school. I remember June being part of the address.
1: When?
2: The date.
1: When you were in school, though. That's when,
2: here we go.
1: Insert old joke here. But no,
2: everything was in cursive.
1: I don't remember ever being in school after Memorial Day, but I think when we were kids, Memorial Day was in June.
2: Oh, that's probably true.
1: Yeah, they called it Decoration Day, and it was in August. And we get a day off, then back in school. That's how it was when we were kids.
2: But then World War II happened, and there we
1: are. That was rough. We were in preschool, but we got pressed into service. Like, I'll go fight those Nazis. And Let's cut all this out when we actually put this on the air. We don't need any of this. Anyway, the schools are closed. The pools are also closed. No swimming pools this week. Sunny and 90 degrees. No pools. But what they did in Lincoln is especially dumb. We'll get into that here in 2 minutes.
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1: Good morning and thank you very much for opening up your ears, your brain, and your hearts to us here on News Radio 1110 KFAB. My name is Scott Voorhees. There is Lucy Chapman. We're glad to have you hanging out here with us. All right, so Lucy says, what are you whining about? Well, I think it's, I'm not whining. I'm discussing. We're talking. I'm just talking. Do I sound like I'm whining? No.
2: Now you sound like you're talking.
1: No, I'm just talking. Okay. I've been talking all like right. this.
2: You
1: my,
2: have.
1: My whole life. When I came out of the womb, I said, hey, careful. Make sure that's the umbilical cord. Anyway, we have temps in the upper 80s for the next few days. And no swimming pools open in Omaha. None of the public pools. Because apparently Omaha, the city of Omaha, Parks and Rec, whoever it is that runs the pools, didn't anticipate that when kids get out of school, maybe they and their parents might want to go spend some time at a public swimming pool. So they're not open yet. They won't be open until next week. Some of them won't be open until the end of next week. Summer's halfway over by then. Now I'm whining a little bit.
2: No, that's actually accurate, yeah.
1: Yeah, at least it feels like it. June 5th.
2: If you're going by school, yeah.
1: So if you want to go swimming, you're going to have to go to Walmart, get one of those inflatable or plastic shell things, fill it up with hose water, and splash around in that a little bit. Because
2: we did it.
1: I know, we did it. Well, You know, I need to ask my dad. He found a big tractor tire somewhere and put it in the backyard and filled it up with sand. And that was our sandbox.
2: Mm-hmm.
1: And then one of my older friends in the neighborhood, probably Mike, because he had all the best ideas, because he was 5 years older. Like, this guy is a genius. I think he decided if we take the hose and stretch it across the yard and fill up the sandbox with water, then we have a swimming pool.
2: Like a beach.
1: Like a cold tub. Yeah, and we would just sit there in the this tractor tire. We're little kids. And we would just hang out there and kind of splash around. It wasn't very big, especially when like all the neighborhood kids are like, we're all getting in there. Anyway, you make do. But we would go to the pool. It seems like the pools were open right after Memorial Day. But most of Omaha's outdoor pools don't even open this week.
2: And what is their reason? Or did they give one?
1: They didn't give one. I don't know if it's because they just don't have staff, they don't have it clean, they're not ready.
2: Here's the thing, though. If some of the pools are open and some of them are not, mm-hmm. this is not based on a schedule.
1: No, Council Bluffs has their their pools open. Cattleman and Pirate Cove open this weekend.
2: I want to go there.
1: Pirate Cove sounds fun.
2: It does.
1: Yeah, and...
2: Can I bring rum?
1: Yeah, as long as it's not in a glass bottle and no one knows, might want to switch to vodka on that one.
2: Just call it Pirate Treasure.
1: Yeah. Lucy, can we have fewer references here at Pirate Cove Swimming Pool to your booty? So I think it's just that they're not ready
2: to go. It's not coming from me.
1: They're not ready to go with the staff and the cleaning at the Omaha pools. They didn't anticipate that Memorial Day was coming and that it would be hot. And you're laughing at that. Listen to what they just did in Lincoln, though, from KOLN Television. A variety of issues is causing problems for people wanting to go to the pool, as Lincoln Parks and Rec said that 6 of Lincoln's 9 city pools have closed. And here they are the reasons they gave. A combination of aging infrastructure, extreme heat, and the high-capacity crowds.
2: Wait, so permanently?
1: The heat brought in the huge crowds, and at some locations, the capacity of the swimmer load was too high.
2: Can they not count? You could probably count them at the door.
1: I know. You can just look over your shoulder. Hey, can me and this whole busload of kids come in here? No. But the extreme heat, it's 80? I didn't know it was going to be 87 degrees in almost June. That's extreme heat. Yeah, I didn't know it was going to be so hot and people want to go to the pool in the summer in Nebraska. These people?
2: No, wait a minute. It sounds like what they said, the extreme heat drove the numbers up.
1: But it wasn't extreme heat. It was hot and windy, but it wasn't extreme. It was just regular heat. If people in previous years, like they've been watching the thermometer on Memorial Day going, I'm not going to get in that pool unless it's 88 degrees. Right now it's only 87 and a half. What do you think I am? Some sort of Eskimo? They didn't predict that there might be pool weather in the summer here in Nebraska. And then the aging infrastructure. You didn't get a chance to take a look at that since the pools closed last Labor Day? That said September.
2: Well, it was snow.
1: It's someone's job. It didn't snow on Labor Day. Someone has a job to go and check the pools. And after Labor Day, they checked the pools, they drained the pools. They said, hey, any problems with these pools? How's the infrastructure of the pool? Everything good? Yeah, everything's good. And then they came out and filled them with water, I think. And then decided, it doesn't look very good. Have Trump go over there and paint the bottom like he's doing with the reflecting pool and the fountains and everything else in D.C. He'll get these pools open in Lincoln. This is the biggest bunch of... I don't think that they want people
2: around. That might be the case. But they're building all these new water splash, huge park stuff, things all over. So in a couple of years, this won't be an issue.
1: I saw the billboard. This is the exit to go by the water pool splash water thing pool thing.
2: Meanwhile, somebody who doesn't live here. We want to go to the splash park right now. It's right there.
1: They're building one of those water pool splash water pool things in Bellevue. They're pretty excited about. But I'm guessing you get a bunch of kids unsupervised.
2: Right.
1: No parents are going there. They just drop them all off. They expect these three 12-year-old lifeguards to babysit a throng of unruly youth, and the parents are probably just as bad because, as Lucy suggested, she wants to bring in rum. So you got the parents are all drunk, the kids are all fighting, and probably smoking weed. Like, you can't, this is the non-weed smoking end of the pool. You have to go on the other side of the, that's probably the biggest thing. Too many kids hanging on the rope. Any lifeguard to tell you. That is the worst thing.
2: Dude.
1: Get off the rope!
2: Oh, man. But the rope is keeping me up.
1: Some kid like, I'm too tired to swim any further. It's all the way over. Get off the rope! Blow the whistle. Get off the rope!
2: Can I like use the rope?
1: Lifeguards. Former lifeguards. What was the problem with the rope? What was your hang up with the rope? Why? If someone's just hanging on the rope.
2: Oh, this is easy.
1: They're just touching the rope for a second. What, you would not only just blow your whistle and go, hey, move away from the rope. No. It has to be a full-throated yelling.
2: I agree.
1: Like all of the demons of hell have suddenly burst forth from your mouth hole to yell at some fat kid. Get off the rope!
2: Why is he gotta be fat?
1: They're just so angry. The lifeguards were so angry yelling at you to get off the rope. What is the problem with the rope? What's the big deal?
2: Because if there's anything on the rope, you can pull those floaters that keep the rope up. You could pull them down a little bit, and you might not be able to see that you are very close to going right into the deep water. And that could be a problem.
1: Then turn around and swim back the other way.
2: Not if you don't see it.
1: Wait, but if you're swimming underwater, you don't see it. Then you surface and you're like, what am I doing here?
2: But if you're swimming underwater, you don't care if you're in the deep end.
1: Maybe. You don't know.
2: This is for people who cannot swim.
1: This is where those kids, those big bone kids, they'd sink right to the bottom and then they start walking towards the deep end of the pool. That sun up there on the other side of the surface of the water is getting further and further away. Why are there people jumping towards me? Look, there's a nickel. That was a fun game.
2: That was a lot of money back then.
1: That was fun. You could buy something with it. That was a fun game. We're bored. Mom would pull some loose change out of her purse, chuck it in the deep end. Here you go. Find that. Hey, there was a quarter in there.
2: Seriously?
1: Yeah, you just swear.
2: I've never heard that.
1: Oh, my gosh. That was a fun thing in the world.
2: We couldn't afford the local pool, so we never went. Keystone Pool.
1: Yeah.
2: Not allowed.
1: Lucy's family is so poor, they weren't even allowed to swim in the lake. Didn't cost anything. Can we go swim in that lake? No.
2: We had to stay in the Platte River.
1: Yeah. Lucy had a sibling that started swimming in the river. Last they heard, she was in Mississippi.
2: It was hard to get to the water. You had to go through the channel first. You had to walk through the channel, and that's where the snapping turtles hang out.
1: So now they've closed 6 out of 9 public pools in Lincoln, and they're concerned about crowding. How's the crowds going to be when the people had been at 9 pools are now in 3?
2: Seems like they're not accounting.
1: Seems like we didn't solve the overcrowding problem. And with this extreme heat in the 80s, my goodness. Lincoln, why are you letting these people get away with this? Fox News update next.
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22: Fox News, I'm CJ Papa. The blockade remains in the Strait of Hormuz, and that fragile ceasefire withstands a major test.
23: Despite the U.S. carrying out those strikes last night in southern Iran, Gulf Arab states remain hopeful that a deal can get done. U.S. military officials say the strikes were carried out in self-defense, targeting missile launch sites and boats they say were laying mines in the Strait of Hormuz.
22: Fox's Jeff Paul in Dubai. Florida decisions from the U.S. Supreme Court this morning. The justice denied Florida's bid to block other states from issuing commercial driver's licenses to some illegal aliens. Justices Thomas and Alito dissented, saying Florida's case should have been heard. All the polls are now open in Texas for the runoff between two Republicans, incumbent U.S. Senator John Cornyn and Trump-backed State Attorney General Ken Paxton. The winner takes on Democrat James Tallarico in November. 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
24: It'll be dry and warm today with the next chance for rain on Thursday. Today, sunny with a high of 89. Tonight, clear with an overnight low of 62. And tomorrow, sunny with a high once again of 89. Now, looking ahead to Thursday, we'll have cloudy skies with breezy conditions and a high of 88. I'm Jamie Grout.
1: And cooler temperatures for Taste of Omaha this weekend. Thanks to Jay's Smokin' Barbecue, which is not the name of the business. Let me try that again. Thanks to Smoking Jay's Barbecue. Totally different barbecue. Much better than that other guy. Smokin' Jay's Barbecue is among the offerings at Taste of Omaha, and they're trying to bribe us to mention them on the radio by bringing us food this morning, which has absolutely worked. Taste of Omaha is this weekend. Always a great time down at Heartland of America Park. And like I said, temperatures will be cooler. There won't be extreme heat. 72 now in Omaha, Council Bluffs, 71 in Lincoln.
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1: 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One of my favorite bands right there. Lucy Chapman is there, too. One of my favorite people, Lucy Chapman there. And I am Scott Voorhees. I don't know if I already mentioned that. Well, I am and will be all day here in the Zonkers Custom Woods inbox. 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That's that little picture of the microphone on your screen. Just touch that little button and then see what happens.
8: Scott, Jordan from the Swedish capital, catching all this pool and rope talk. Thought I'd tell you a quick story. When I was in about, me and my buddy, we were probably in, I think, the sixth grade. We snuck out during, the mandatory 15-minute break for whatever reason. And we decided that we were going to tie all the ropes together across the pool. We got banned from the pool forever that day.
1: Yeah, you can't. If you can't touch the rope, you can't tie all the ropes together. I'm asking all you former lifeguards, not only just what it is about the rope, but why, when you're telling a kid to get off the rope, why do you have to be so angry? I've never heard anyone so angry. And I've made a lot of people really angry.
9: Maybe it's just displaced anger. They're mad because they're out in the excessive heat.
1: And don't be like, they've already whistled 1,000 kids to get off the rope that day. Because sometimes we would be there when the pool opened. You can't go to the pool all day unless you go there first thing in the morning. The lines for the high diving board are so much shorter if you go there when the pool opens. And even then, they already were just at Mach 3. They're already at level ghost pepper when it came to telling kids to get off the rope. And as far as all the talk about swimming pools, here's another one via the talkback mic.
10: With this current conversation, all I can think about is throwing a baby Ruth into the deep end of the pool.
1: That's not so bad.
9: He sounded a little like Chip Maxwell. It wasn't Chip, was it?
1: I don't know. That might have been Chip. Chip is going to come in here and do the KFAB comment line here in just a little bit, as Gene Stothert is off this week. That's taking over here in about 23 minutes. In Lincoln, they've closed 6 out of 9 city pools. One of the reasons they gave was overcrowding. That ought to alleviate it. Now we'll just take all the big crowds with the extreme heat at the other pools. That's the other reason they gave. They gave 3 reasons. Aging infrastructure. Is water leaking from the pool? No? Well, then the pool is doing its thing.
9: Get a glass, take a drink, it's fine.
1: The water. The pool has, right. The pool has met its primary directive. If you put water in it and it doesn't immediately all leak out, maybe a little bit, you know, like a half an inch a day, that's fine. Just put more pool water in. Throw a little more chlorine in there and then have that girl at that hotel downtown take a drink from it.
9: Big drink.
1: By the way, I heard back from the owner of that hotel. All charges were dropped. That was, in case you're like, wait, what happened? All right, so there's a owner of a couple of different hotels, and he was complaining to the city of Omaha, going, there's homeless people everywhere, and they're bothering my customers. And they went in there and said, we're going to shut your pool down because we don't think that you've followed the right protocol. And then he didn't shut it down. He's like, yeah, I'll get right on that, and then didn't do it. And then they came in there and said, we're shutting it down and you're citing you for this and that. And that's when one of the employees went out to the news. The news was out there to talk to him. She said, I think this pool water is so healthy, I'd drink it. And she put it into a wine glass and took a big gulp of it and had a look on her face like, I don't get paid enough for this, but I'm going to if I don't get a raise for this one. And then the city says, no, I don't care how many of your employees are drinking pool water. We're like lemonade. We're still shutting you down. And then they said, all right, fine. You can open back up. And they dropped all the citations.
9: I know you have to go to break here in a minute. But before we do.
1: Why are you suddenly concerned about the format?
9: I just wanted to know if you would like to just sing a very little song, very little, 30 seconds.
1: Sure.
9: Because the only thing that keeps going through my head since you've been talking about this pool with the 6 being closed, mm-hmm. leaving only 3,
1: mm-hmm.
9: is 6, 6. Let's sing the song of 6.
1: Monty Python.
9: How many is 6? No, that is
1: Sesame Street.
9: Sesame Street.
1: Yeah.
9: Chris knew it. He's walking through.
1: All right. 6. I don't remember that one.
9: Let's see. Yeah, they would do it with every number.
1: Okay. Well, I would sing that with you. But
9: you did the Straits of Hormuz.
1: I know, and I need to record it now. I said if that was still going on, then we would actually do a recording.
9: Oh, right.
1: So anytime we talked about Iran, we could play the recording of In the Strait of Hormuz. Are these people just going to sing the entire show? Yes.
9: Now everybody else has that earworm.
1: Yeah. Oh, my gosh. All weekend. This commercial for Comfort Heating and Air. This is the rock god who's singing about Comfort Heating and Air. And he ends with the phone number. I don't have it coming up on the commercial log anytime soon. But that commercial is 30 seconds long. There's one version of it that's 15 seconds long. How in the world did I have it in my head for 4 days straight? I woke up at 2 o'clock this morning and I'm being a comfort advisor, you know, and all that stuff. And I'm not even mad about it. It's fun. I think the commercial is a lot of fun. All right. What was I saying? So Lincoln, they closed the pools.
9: 6.
1: They closed. Calm down. 6 out of 9 pools. Tom says, good morning, Scott. When you have a city run by a liberal mayor and all city council representatives are liberal, this kind of stuff happens. The mayor who lives in Ashland on a lake is mainly concerned about DEI hires. She is about as socialist as they come. She doesn't care about the people. Well, Tom, that's a lot of strong talk and assertions. I have no idea where Mayor Larry and Gaylor Baird lives.
9: Live in Lincoln?
1: I presume she lives in Lincoln.
9: Hmm.
1: She might have a summer home on a lake in Ashland. But, yeah, as far as... why would liberal people not want people to be in the swimming pool because the sun is bad and you're not supposed to be outside. Global warming has made the sun more deadly and you'll burst into flames. But the dermatologist probably wants you out there. I mean, secretly, they wouldn't admit that out loud. But
9: yeah, it's all about social control.
1: It's social control. Well, you can control people by having them inside a fenced area inside the pool. So what's the problem?
9: Point taken.
1: Follow the money, says Lucy. All right, now, Joe says, because I asked, what's the deal with the pool rope? Joe says the old lane marker ropes would get stretched out if you stood on them. Well, you can't stand on them. But every once in a while, I mean, I understand if you're goofing off and like you're going to, you know, strangle yourself in that thing. Yeah, if you're goofing around with it, you got to tell the kid to stop doing it. Meanwhile, you got one kid who's barely touching the rope and they're yelling at that kid. Everyone else over here is, you know, playing like underwater chicken, or you do the thing where you put your buddy on your shoulders and then your other buddy's on that guy's shoulders and then they're fighting each other out to see who can knock the other one off and you're dunking them underwater and all. That's all fine. But my goodness, if you touch the rope on the swimming pool, those lifeguards will lose their minds.
9: The rope is lava.
1: Get off the rope!
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1: So great to have you with us, and thank you so much for spending some time with us here on News Radio 1110 KFAB. I'm Scott Voorhees. Lucy Chapman is right over there doing her best to derail the program by singing songs from Sesame Street, and I am disappointed in myself. I didn't know that one. Would you like?
9: But you know it now.
1: Would you like to buy an O?
9: You.
1: You could do that one. Lucy, in addition to all the fun things that kick off this week, is the unofficial start of summer. There's one more thing that should be on your radar for this weekend. It is the annual La Vista Days celebration. La Vista, as you know, Spanish term meaning the vista. Specifically, it means near Papillion. It's when the Spanish settlers came to... Anyway, we've got marketing manager for the city of La Vista, Mitch Beaumont, back here in the
6: good
1: studio.
6: Morning, Scott.
1: It is just about time for La Vista Days. What are we doing this weekend, Mitch?
6: We are having a lot of fun.
1: Yeah?
6: Yeah, La Vista Days is back, and we're ready to party and have a great time with our community. Friday night yes. at the Astro.
1: You sound like it. You sound like you've been working on this for 51 weeks, and you're... Just like, please let this
6: get another cup of coffee.
1: No, you're good. So what is the schedule of events?
6: Yeah, Friday night at the Astro, we've got two concerts. That evening is free. You can get into the Astro for free. No tickets required. No lawn chairs either. Mm-hmm. So we've got food trucks and yard games outside the entrance. Gates open at 6 o'clock.
1: Nice. And that's on Friday.
6: That's on Friday night. Okay. We've got Rustic Rebels playing at 7. Followed by Recaptured, a tribute to Journey.
1: Nice.
6: At 8:15.
1: Lucy, it's a Journey tribute band, which is kind of what Journey is.
9: Don't stop believing, baby.
1: Yeah. Hey, Journey themselves got a karaoke singer. Why can't these guys? Wouldn't it be funny if Steve Perry was singing for these guys? Yeah. The old guys wouldn't take me back, so I wouldn't sing with these guys.
6: Maybe he'll make a guest appearance.
1: That's right.
6: And then we end that night with a fireworks and drone show.
1: Cool.
6: At 9:30 over the park.
1: Very cool.
6: And then the next day is Saturday. We got a parade at 10 a.m. And, you know, one of the great things about La Vista Days is just how accessible it is. And life is not cheap right now, right?
1: I've noticed. I have teenage drivers.
6: Roll. Yeah, I feel your pain there.
1: Yeah.
6: So most of our festival is free. There's very few things that you have to pay for. It's food trucks and beer gardens.
1: Yeah. You only pay for that which you eat, drink, correct. And, you know, go right. play on some stuff.
6: All the activities, all the fun that you want to have mm-hmm. Is free. So we've got activities, inflatable.
1: Fun.
6: A foam party, petting zoo.
1: A foam party.
6: Foam party.
1: Wait, those are two different things. It's not a foam party petting zoo.
6: True.
1: We're going to spray all these animals with foam, and then you go in there and pet them.
9: But the goats have pools, right. pool noodles on their horns.
1: Yeah. You got a climbing wall, all kinds of fun stuff, and then great entertainment on Saturday.
6: Yes. We've got Chris Shelton.
1: We love Chris Shelton. Friend of the program, Chris
6: absolutely.
1: Shelton.
6: Absolutely. And then we close the night on Saturday with Envy.
1: Envy. E. Capital NV. Small y. Envy is there. LaVistaDays.org for all the information.
6: Yep.
1: LaVistaDays.org. Coming up this Friday and Saturday. Fireworks on Friday night. And then drone show. Fireworks and drone show on Friday night. Entertainment Saturday. I love all the suburbs of Omaha when they have all their various days.
6: Yep.
1: You guys over at La Vista do it better than anyone.
6: Well, thank you very much.
1: I say that as a Ralston kid. Mitch Beaumont, marketing manager for the city of La Vista. Again, all the details at lavistadays.org. Always a pleasure to see you.
6: Thanks, Scott. Likewise.
1: Happy summer to you.
6: Likewise.
1: We got Chip Maxwell and the KFAB comment line coming up next right here on 1110 KFAB. 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
10: One state finalizes congressional redistricting, a court blocks another. I'm Dave Anthony, Fox News. Alabama's new maps just got rejected as South Carolina's legislature gets ready to maybe tonight approve new districts, trying to help Republicans in November.
11: A three-judge panel has rejected an effort by Alabama to use the new voting map for November's midterms, issuing a preliminary injunction that requires the state to continue using the same court-ordered districts that were used in 2024. The judges said the new maps discriminated against black people and could not be changed so close to an election. Republican Governor Kay Ivey has already set special primaries in August in four House districts that could be affected by a new congressional map.
10: That's Fox's Tanya J. Powers. Alabama could appeal to the Supreme Court, which made news this morning refusing to hear two other cases. The justice is not allowing Florida to sue to stop California and Washington from issuing commercial licenses to truck drivers in the U.S. illegally after a deadly truck crash last year in Florida. In the other case, Fox's Chris Foster reports.
12: The Trump administration in 2020 banned immigration judges from publicly speaking or publishing anything about immigration law or the agencies employing them without prior Justice Department permission. The policy continued under the Biden administration and still stands with the Supreme Court ruling, at least for now. It doesn't address the legality of the policy. It sends the case back to an appeals court that last year questioned its legality and ordered more fact-finding.
10: It's primary runoff day in Texas, where Republican Senator John Cornyn is trying to survive a Trump-backed challenge from State Attorney General Ken Paxton. Cornyn tells Fox,
24: I've been an ally of the president. He's called me a friend. I understand he's made his choice, but only Texans get a chance to vote.
10: Iran is warning of retaliation the day after the U.S. military bombed missile launching sites in Iran and boats laying underwater mines and what the U.S. Central Command calls self-defense strikes. Iran calls it a sign of bad faith and unreliability as negotiations continue on a potential deal. 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
25: An Omaha police officer is recovering from five broken ribs after a crash over the weekend. A car rear-ended the officer's police police cruiser while he was at the scene of a road hazard Saturday night. The driver who hit the officer has critical injuries, and police say he'll be charged with DUI when he gets out of the hospital. As many as 200 people were involved in a fight in the Old Market Saturday night and early Sunday morning. Police say they had to use pepper balls and pepper spray to break up the fight near 11th and Howard. Five people were arrested. Nobody reported hurt. Omaha

adjustment yet. It's Tuesday. Tuesday, everyone, not Monday. It is the KFAB comment line. I'm Chip Maxwell, filling in for the Honorable Gene Stothard on News Radio 1110 KFAB. 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There's a lot of talk about swimming pools this morning, and somebody called in, and Lucy immediately, was that Chip Maxwell? Well, it was not, but I was chuckling because if I, you know, it was maybe Chip Maxwell.

0: Well, with a cold, if I kind of pinch my nose and speak a little deeper and throw a Baby Ruth in the deep end of the pool, it could almost work. 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I am not able to join you tomorrow. Wednesday morning is when we record our Retire Smart radio show, heard on these airwaves, Saturday morning at 10, Sunday morning at 9 on News Radio 1110 KFAB. So apparently, they got a couple guys. I'm kind of flattered. It's going to take two people to take my place. A couple guys named Gary and Jim. I don't know. I hope they're up to it. I hope they can handle it. Well, Peyton will be here, so everything will be fine. But no, of course, I'm speaking of radio legend Jim Rose and radio legend emeritus Gary Sattelmeyer. They will be holding down the fort tomorrow. My goodness. Peyton, you have enough on your hands trying to wrangle Chris Baker in the afternoons. You're going to have Gary and Jim in here tomorrow. Oh, my goodness. I hope those two. What I want is a recreation of Peyton. You might not be familiar with this, but years ago, many years ago, those two did a little bit. Gary impersonated Richard Nixon admiring the stylings of Karen Carpenter. Now, if I say the Carpenters, Karen Carpenter, no, nothing. No.
1: It's over. It's over the head.
0: Yeah, no, this, that's all right, my young Padawan. You know, you in time, you will come to know all these things. But, of course, the singer, Karen Carpenter. Anyway, Sattelmeyer, well, first of all, his impression of Nixon is hilarious. But the thing that's even better about it and never gets old, Jim Rose, well, I say it's a bit that those two did. It was really Gary's bit, and Jim is reduced to, I don't know what to call it, a giggling puddle of goo. Jim Rose unable to form words. I don't know if that has ever happened any other time when he's been at a microphone, but he's just convulsing in hysterics. Maybe it can't be recreated. Maybe that was just it can never be replicated. Well, go into the archives then. Go to the archives and find it tomorrow and play it. Oh, my goodness. All right. So Gary and Jim will cover tomorrow. I'll be back with you to finish out the week. And I know the calendar says summer doesn't begin till middle or late June. Hey, Memorial Day's in the rearview mirror. It's summertime. The weather is certainly reflecting that. So Thursday and Friday, I'll put you on bumper alert now, Peyton. I'm going to send you some what I call the Oak Hills Pool playlist. I spent six glorious years growing up in Ralston, age 4 to age 10, and we belong to the Oak Hills Pool. And so the playlist on Thursday and Friday, that's going to be the tunes I remember hearing over the speakers at the Oak Hills Pool in Ralston. So you've got that to look forward to this week, folks. All right, 402-558-1110, comment at KFAB.com. Talk back, Mike, on the iHeartRadio app. We still have a little Memorial Day business to do here. I hope you had a great weekend. Peyton, how was your Memorial Day weekend?
1: I had a really good weekend, you know. And
0: you had a lot of birthdays going on in your family.
1: Yes, my future father-in-law had a birthday on Saturday, and my fiance had a birthday yesterday on Memorial Day.
0: Oh, this was a high-stakes weekend for you.
1: High stakes. I was tasked with a lot of relationship building, a lot of interactions. I was very busy, but it was
0: father-in-law's birthday.
1: Really good.
0: That's a tough assignment.
1: We went golfing on Sunday morning. Yeah? Saturday morning.
0: Okay. Oh, you had a beautiful day for it.
1: Beautiful day at Tiburon. I'd never golfed at Tiburon before. And let's just say that I got my money's worth.
0: So do I. I see the whole course golf.
1: I see the whole course. And I'm like, you know what? Okay. If I'm going to pay for the golf, I'm going to get my value out of it.
0: A lot of swings in, a lot of shots. Okay, I know it was really happening. He's let the father-in-law win. It's his birthday. It's well played, Peyton. I told you, this guy, he's mature beyond his years, Peyton Hilek. Well, good. Friday was not beautiful, weather-wise, rainy, miserable, and windy. Alas, we were not able to unfurl the world's largest flag at Memorial Park. But I caught some of Scott earlier this morning, and but the show did go on. Magnificent drone show, Ronan Tynan singing. And so not only was Friday a win, but then Sunday in Lincoln and then back here Monday morning. It was a little bittersweet coming in here and entering the Dundee Memorial area to here to the home of the 50,000-watt legacy blowtorch. Only the porta potties and the big tent are left at Memorial Park. The flags are gone. The towers of remembrance, the towers honoring the fallen, they're gone. They're packed away until next Memorial Day. But God bless Bill and Yvonne Williams. They're going to sleep all week, I imagine, this week. What a workout Memorial Day weekend is for them. But the rest of us certainly appreciate it. I have a Memorial Day chaser for you. This is from Sarge. Sarge, who was the listener a few weeks ago. Well, I think it was a month or so ago when I sat in before. And the Blue Dot building at 114th and Dodge, turns out it's a closed Burger King. And that's what's left of the logo. But it does look exactly like the Blue Dot on the sides. Sarge was wondering, is that some headquarters building for the Blue Dot movement? This is that same Sarge. A little more serious note here. This is something, well, I'll just let Sarge tell it in Sarge's own words. Something that kind of found me. Pretty cool story. I first want to say that my appreciation for our vets and service people really increased after my grandfather died in 2006, and I learned that he had the job of cleaning up the battlefields in World War II. I had only known about his trumpet playing in the U.S. Army band when he boosted the morale of troops and even once played before the Queen of England. He didn't talk about the funerals that he also played at. My grandfather was the most Christ-like and joyful person that I've ever met, and I think that's because he was grateful, and I am so grateful. So it's no wonder that God would want me to meet another soul who dedicated his life to remembering. Back in 2013, when I was in my 30s, I was driving through a neighborhood in downtown Papillion when I was captured by a wonderful display of patriotism in someone's yard. Because I was so touched, I decided to take a picture. As I did that, a man suddenly approached and startled me. I thought I had some explaining to do, but he just wanted to borrow my camera. He and his wife were handling the estate of someone across the street and needed to take a picture of a piano to sell. I was, of course, glad to help. The man I met had taught school and coached in a rural Nebraska town. In his free time and during retirement, he went on a quest to record every story of wartime commitment and sacrifice that he could find, mostly in northeastern Nebraska. I bought the four volumes on the spot, so the four-volume compilation that this man had put together over the years. Sarge says, I bought the four volumes on the spot, which he had published. They stand about a foot high in the colors of red, white, and blue. The now-deceased man simply felt that these people should be remembered, and I think his very act of remembering is one that is worthy of praise. And by the way, Sarge says if anybody wants to take these and share them with the world, they are available for that purpose. Now let me just conclude. By the way, my email, so the email handle Sarge, is in remembrance of my grandfather, known as Sarge. I'm a female. We actually have some common connections you'd get a kick out of. So Sarge, in honor of her grandfather, goes as Sarge. I think I can safely say, I don't think Sarge is saying that Sarge is trans. I think it is purely an honor to Sarge's grandfather that she uses Sarge for an email handle. But wasn't that a beautiful story? Just happens. Now, that was no accident. I'm sorry, I don't care how cynical you are. That was no accident that somebody with such strong feeling for her grandfather, veteran, and someone who had stopped to look at a patriotic display is just, I'm using air quotes, accidentally drawn into this connection with these volumes of stories of remembrance and sacrifice by veterans. That was incredible, Sarge. Thank you for sharing that with us. And I wasn't going to mention this, but I'm gonna do it now because of Sarge's story. So Friday night, back to Memorial Park on Friday night, a little bit of a downer. You know, the rain's falling. There were still a lot of people there. A nice crowd turned out, and the performances went on. The drone show went on. I didn't know if that would... Somebody that I knew who knew about this stuff said, oh, drones can't operate in rain. Well, I don't know. The rain did kind of back off, or maybe these were waterproof drones. Well, whatever the case, the drone show went off, was magnificent. And so the evening was still a win. It was still a victory. But, you know, early on, that's kind of revved up to do the flag. And that wasn't happening. So I did a rosary walking among those towers. I think it's 50 of them. The towers, they have these wings. They have the three wings and they're full of pictures that Bill says Yvonne is the one who put it together. Pictures and quick stories, families. Sometimes there's the shot of the fallen as a young, you know, a baby or a toddler. Often there's a shot with a wife and children. And I found myself getting choked up at times. And of course, most of these people I didn't know. I did see Dagan Page, the guy who died in the Afghanistan mess of a withdrawal a few years ago. I did see my former neighbor, Adam Harold, who the stretch of Webster Street in front of St. Cecilia's Elementary School, where he and I both attended grade school, runs right through the middle of the cathedral campus there from 40th Street to 38th Street. That was renamed for Adam Harold. Saw his picture among them. But here's the strange thing. I won't go into all the details of it, but... when you do a rosary, there are different decades that you do, sections of prayers, and you meditate on something about the life of Christ. And I was about to do the one dealing with the Transfiguration. That was his rendezvous with Moses and I think it was Elijah. I am not a scripture scholar. It was Moses and Elijah. Anyway, a little taste of heaven. You know, he's transfigured, sort of a glowing presence, and this is what it's going to be like in heaven. Anyway, the reason I mention it to you is, I'm about to start in on that section of prayers, and my eyes fall upon the picture of Raymond, R-E-Y-M-U-N-D, a Latino, Raymond Transfiguracion. That was his surname. That was his last name, his family name, Transfiguracion. I took a picture of it right away and sent it to my wife. I had to document it to somebody. I'm telling you, I was about to do this decade of prayers on the Transfiguration, and I run into a guy named Transfiguracion. Come on! So it was very, I don't know, that was one of my favorite things of the evening, just walking around amongst the fallen. And then there's a, right next to it, there's a display of small flags planted in the ground for everyone. Although I think there are signs around explaining all this. This is what I love about patriotic productions. It's a history lesson. You know, it's not just frothy nostalgia, whatever. There's grit and substance to it. It's a history lesson, as well as entertainment. And there were signs explaining the different wars. And I think it was 1.3 million total that we've lost from the Revolutionary to today, people dying in military service. So there were flags. I think it was one flag for every 1,000 or one for every 10,000 or something. I can't remember the exact formulas, but a big field of flags. So just strolling amongst the towers, remembering the fallen and the flags commemorating the fallen and doing a rosary. I didn't mind the rain. I didn't mind it one bit. It was really neat. Anyway, I hope you had a great Memorial Day weekend. We do actually need to get to the news now. I've almost talked my way right through the whole first half of the show. Before I get rolling, Peyton, anything in the email or the phone lines? With phone lines are open.
1: Phone lines are open, yes, 402-558-1110. I was just really intrigued on your story there, and from Sarge as well. That was very touching.
0: That was unsolicited. Sarge just offered that one up. And, if you have any stories from Memorial Day weekend, or we're still willing to entertain any memories pertaining to Memorial Day, or something you were involved in, someone you know about, who made the ultimate sacrifice, we'd be glad to hear about that. In the meantime, into the news we go. Well, the Texas primary futures market is open. What are you buying, Cornyn or Paxton? A few weeks ago, I guess it was pretty much a toss-up. The Trump endorsement of Ken Paxton last week, of course, is a factor that seems to have moved the needle in that race. So are you buying Paxton today? Or do you think Cornyn, the incumbent, the longtime incumbent, will pull it out? I've heard some ads by Cornyn saying, hey, I've been a friend of President Trump. I've been a friend of the MAGA movement. I'm a friend of the Republican Party. I'm a friend of conservatism, and I will continue to be. And so he's been graceful about it. Ken Paxton, of course, seizing on the Trump endorsement. And let's go. I'm your guy. I tell you what, given what's been happening, let's see what happens today. And then we may have to talk about this some more on Thursday and Friday on this phenomenon, because I read everything. I sample everything, left, right, everything in between, when it comes to news sites and political commentary and voices, because I want to know everything that's being said. And you can't be afraid to be exposed to what the other side thinks and says. I mean, if your own beliefs can't stand up to that pressure, then your own beliefs really aren't worth much. You ought to be able to listen and hear, yeah, but did you think of this? Did you consider that? You got to be able to stand up. But it's also, you can learn things. It's helpful to know what the other side's thinking. And the other side, see, well, Trump's done. He's finished. Stick a fork in him. He's done. The MAGA movement's done. The, that's all in the past. And, I don't know. This election season, Trump decided to do in Trumpian fashion. Usually a president just kind of is passively on the sidelines in an off-year election when there's no presidential election happening. Trump has decided just the opposite. Oh, no, I'm out there. I'm working it. I am on the ballot. My name may be on the may not be on ballots, but I'm on the ballot this year. I'm putting myself on the ballot. I'm finding people who are with me and helping them and opposing people who are not. And so he's working it. And I think there's still going to be some kind of a convention this summer, as if it was a presidential election year. So Trump, in his inimitable style, is out there working it and changing the game. And it has produced results so far. And if this longtime incumbent Cornyn goes down in Texas today, well, we'll have to talk about that Thursday and Friday. In the meantime, we're already coming up on our first break. Oh, Peyton, you got the jazz bumpers in. Good man. I didn't feed those to him until this morning. I try to give him stuff the night before. But anyway, I should have known. Peyton can handle it. Jazz bumpers for you today on a Tuesday. Kind of getting you back in gear for the work week after Memorial Day weekend. I'm Chip Maxwell, filling in for the Honorable Gene Stothert. Producer Peyton's at the controls. It's the KFAB Comment Line on News Radio 1110 KFAB.

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23: Ah, 1971. It was a simpler time, a groovy time. Soul Train had just started chugging along. 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
23: 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I'm Ed Helms, host of Snafu, Season 2, Medburg. the story of a daring heist that exposed J. Edgar Hoover's epic FBI snafu. 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
26: Jazz bumpers ease you back into the work week after a long holiday weekend. Chip Maxwell filling in for the Honorable Gene Stothard. It is the KFAB comment line on News Radio 1110 KFAB. Producer Peyton Hilich at the controls. 402-558-1110. It's getting a little lonesome here on these airwaves. 402-558-1110. Or there's the comment at kfab.com if you're phone shy but want to send us an email. And I do think we've got something on the talkback, Mike. I'm going to ask Peyton in just a moment to play that. Harvey, are you out there? How about you, Mom's March Mike? Constitution Jim, haven't heard from you in a while. And then there's frequent contributor and Hall of Fame listener Rob. Rob, what's your excuse? 402-558-1110. Let's go ahead and do that talk back, Mike. We've got something, right? Peyton, go ahead.
16: Yes, we do. Here we go, Chip. Mm-hmm.
27: Good morning. Good luck, Peyton. You know those two don't get along very well. They don't play nice with each other. So keep them apart. Keep them apart from killing each other. Good show, guys. Have a good one.
26: Well, thank you. It sounds like it's going to be entertaining, whatever happens. We're talking about the fact that I can't be with you tomorrow, but I will finish out the week with you Thursday and Friday. Then Gene Stothard will be back in the saddle on Monday, June 1st. But Gary Saddlemeyer and Jim Rose are going to cover this show tomorrow. And so, yeah, it could get a little, Peyton, I just hope you don't get caught in any crossfire tomorrow. And, boy, you are going to have a full day. Gary Saddlemeyer and Jim Rose in the morning, and then Chris Baker in the afternoon. Chris Baker, I don't want to steal his thunder. So I'll just mention, in case he's too humble to mention it, Peyton, I don't know if you were aware, he got a very nice award over the weekend. Did he mention anything about that?
16: He did, yes.
26: He did, okay.
16: We actually had the founder on the show.
26: You have Tim Lampros?
16: We had
26: Tim. America's Wall of Honor?
16: Yes.
26: Oh, beautiful.
16: We had him on the show.
26: It.
16: Was that Thursday or Friday last week?
26: Oh, fantastic.
16: Yes, sir.
26: Okay, I didn't hear that. America's Wall of Honor. Retire Smart is a sponsor of that project as well. David Brooks is a sucker for anything patriotic. His dad was a Marine and a cop. So Retire Smart gets behind a lot of these things. That's how I knew about it. And, that's been covered. I hope Chris will regale us with stories from the evening when his turn comes today. In the meantime, so the Texas primary, I want to know the futures market. What are you buying, folks? Paxton or Cornyn? It was kind of seemed like leaning toward Cornyn for a long time. Especially if Trump had endorsed him. Trump stayed silent until last week, and Trump came out for Ken Paxton. Now, I know on the left, the game is to spin it in a negative way. Well, it's Trump the tyrant, and then everybody's licking his boots and trying to... I don't think that's a full and complete understanding of politics and how it works. MAGA voters... I'll even go back and say Tea Party voters. I used to MC Tea Party rallies when it was a thing, you know, a decade or so ago. The big rallies and events aren't happening, but that momentum is still out there. Well, it became MAGA, okay? And but what you don't realize is people, We're not sheep. We don't. We sometimes get angry and turn on erstwhile Tea Party MAGA leaders. And so just the fact that Trump says vote for somebody alone isn't enough. I think Trump is pretty good at reading the tea leaves. I think Trump, and, you know, he's got his people on the ground in Texas, I suppose, providing intel. I think Trump figured out, you know, I think Paxton may win this thing. In fact, I think he is going to win. I think he'll definitely win if I back him. So it's kind of a two-way thing. It isn't just, oh, Trump is the magic touch and now you win. It's that Trump figures out where the people are, where the, oh, gosh, I'm going to reach way back here. Lech Walesa, Poland, Gdansk shipyards, when the communists still ran Poland and he led the Solidarity movement and eventually would end up becoming president of Poland after communism was thrown off. But this guy was a shipyard worker. He was not a political science major in college. I don't even know he went to college. You know, he was a working man, but he had magnificent political instincts. And somebody interviewed him one time and said, well, how do you do this? What do you, you've never studied politics. You've never said, no, I just, I can sniff the wind and figure out where the herd wants and needs to go. He was saying, it isn't that I just choose whatever and everybody will automatically follow me. It's because I am of the people. I know the people and I know where they want to go. So that's part of what helps. So it's kind of a two-way street with leadership. I think Trump is very much, I know he's a New York born and bred billionaire. But this guy has, well, Chuck Hagel. I know that name for some people. Chuck Hagel. I worked for Chuck Hagel when Chuck Hagel was a conservative. When he was in his first term in the Senate, and he had a theory of connectivity. He said, because at that time, so we're talking about the late 90s and approaching 2000, and, you know, the people in politics at that time, he said, Bill Clinton, he has connectivity. He knows how to connect with people. He's just got a natural connection with people. Al Gore does not, he said. He's just kind of flat, kind of tone deaf. He doesn't have it. He doesn't, but Clinton does. On the Republican side, you know, he said George W. Bush, he's got it. He's connectivity. He does know how to connect and resonate with people. And then there were some other people, Republicans, who were wanting to run for president in 2000. And this was Hagel in 1999 saying he doesn't have it or she doesn't have it. I would say Hagel had that ability, that connectivity. Of course, then he started to change a little and, eventually served in the Obama administration. But anyway, connectivity. I think Trump has it. And so I think it's partly also knowing where the voters are and where they want things to go that feeds into his decisions. Anyway.
1: Speaking of voters, Chip, I got something here in reference to that voter comment. This is an email that came to comment at kfab.com.
26: Bring it on.
1: And in this is in reference to former FBI Director James Comey.
26: Oh, okay.
1: Do you think the moving of Comey's trial from July to October has anything to do with the elections being in November?
26: I hadn't considered
1: that. Kind of a theoretical question, you know, kind of something to ponder about.
26: All right. Off the cuff, I don't know. I welcome anybody's thoughts on that. 402-558-1110. Comment at kfab.com or the talkback mic. I don't know. But I'll tell you what. Any move that increases, speaking of a futures market, anything that increases the odds of some kind of a Comey conviction, I'm for it. I support it. I did a podcast on this recently. Comey, Clapper, Brennan, all of them who did the Trump Russia collusion hoax and in various ways lied to Congress. And since they couldn't impeach him in the constitutional manner, tried to effectively impeach Trump, run him out of office with these persecutions and prosecutions of Trump and his people, his campaign, his administration. This one touches a nerve, as you can see. Anything that increases the chances of Jim Comey behind bars in an orange jumpsuit, I am for. I'm sorry. And because he is so smarmy, he is so self-absorbed. He is, talk about a messiah complex. Now, this thing about the rocks on the beach, the stones on the beach, the 86, 47, I sure hope the government has stronger than that to bring on Comey. Because he lied. He's perjured himself. He's lied. He leaked classified information to try to generate buzz. Well, it worked. It worked. So, quick review, and then I'll leave it alone in case anybody else wants to grab the baton and run with it. But so there was no collusion. You know, Trump, the treasonous Putin puppet. Putin ran the 2016 election. All that nonsense. What happened was the Hillary Clinton campaign. Hillary Clinton, the Democratic nominee. If anybody was colluding with Russia, it was her. Her campaign hired a British spy named Steele to approach Russians and get intel on Trump, damaging intel from Russian spies. Well, these Russian spies, I mean, they must still just be hooting and hollering, telling stories about this one. They cooked up a spectacularly false dossier and fed that thing to Steele. Probably got top dollar for it. Steele brings it back to the Clintons. The Clintons start leaking it out to media and their friends in government and so forth. You know, so you've got a fake dossier with fake allegations coming out in the fake news. And so the swamp creatures inside government go to these courts, you know, FISA courts and so forth. Well, look at these news stories. We're going to need some warrants to do some spying on Trump and his people. Because look at these stories coming out in the news. So fake allegations for fake warrants for a whole... the word fake. The operative word is fake. Comey was in the middle of all this. There were... Obama, by the way. And I'm sorry, I know... Well, you don't want people persecuting Trump. I don't. I don't like lawfare. Lawfare is when you gin something up, something phony and fraudulent and flimsy to harass somebody. This isn't lawfare. These are people. Obama belongs in there with Clapper Brennan. Put him in the same cell with Clapper Brennan and Comey. Because underlings in the intelligence world, there were some people who said, hey, this is crazy. This is ridiculous. There's no substance to any of this. Obama, Brennan, Comey, Clapper, all of that crowd, they overrode the professionals who were telling, drop this. They overrode all that and kept running with it and kept it going and kept it alive. They used misused the power of the federal government to persecute and prosecute a political enemy. They should pay a price for that. That's not lawfare. That is justice. That is righting an egregious wrong. These people claiming today, Trump is destroying our democracy. That is the organs of our democratic republic being prostituted, being twisted for partisan ends. And that must be addressed. Those people must be held accountable. All right, we better go to a break, Peyton, and I'll stop. I'll breathe. I'll calm down a little. We'll see. I've got about six more topics I want to get to. We have one segment left. And you, 402-558-1110, comment at kfab.com, or join the other fellow who took advantage of the talkback mic on the iHeartRadio app. Chip Maxwell in for Gene Stothard. It's the KFAB comment line. Producer Peyton at the controls on News Radio 1110 KFAB.

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19: 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Yes, that's Dr. Professor Long here, a.k.a. Henry Roland Byrd, the late Henry Roland Byrd. It's jazz with some Cajun and Caribbean stirred in there, kind of a New Orleans gumbo. It'll put a little giddy up in your step if you're having a hard time getting going after a holiday weekend. Jim Maxwell, in for the Honorable Gene Stothard. It's the KFAB comment line. I enjoyed hearing some of that ancient history this morning on KFAB. Walt the K, the great Walt Kavanaugh, the original host of the comment line on News Radio 1110 KFAB. Producer Peyton Hylock is at the controls. Ask and you shall receive. We now have a few callers on the line. Well, let's get right to the callers. So, Brett, welcome to the show.
20: Good morning, gentlemen.
19: What's on your mind, Brett?
20: Well, I hope you guys had a good Memorial Day. We had great weather, and we can be thankful for that, and we can be thankful for everybody who served. So
19: Amen.
20: My comment, Chip, was about, connectivity. So I find it a really interesting topic. You referenced a couple of politicians, Bill Clinton, Donald Trump. People understand this. There's a book called Influence, The Psychology of Persuasion. It was written by a psychologist named Robert Cialdini in the mid-80s. And there's been millions of copies sold, and I encourage everybody to pick it up because I train on this book and these topics in my profession constantly. And so this issue of connectivity is a principle in a book called liking. And so liking means rapport. If you have rapport with somebody, that means they like you. And what Bill Clinton understands and what Donald Trump understands is there's three ways to get rapport with people. And the first way is to make yourself seem like them. If that person sees you as being like them, they're going to like you. And the second way is to put yourself in the same place that they are. So I always reference the sixth degree of separation. If you know where that person went to school, if you know the job that they're in, if you know the neighborhood that they're in, you always reference that. And if you can do that, they'll like you. And the third thing is to compliment people, which Bill Clinton did very well. Donald Trump does very well also. But it's an extremely powerful book. I find the topic very interesting. I encourage everybody, go pick up a copy. You can get it.
19: Brett, would you spell that last? How do you spell Cialdini?
20: It's Ciadini. Robert Cialdini. He was a psychology professor at Arizona State University. Marketing executives, coaches, any executive, people who are successful with understanding how to influence people, they know about this book and they've read it. So obviously, my only caveat is there are people who are, you know, not the most trustworthy, and they understand these things to manipulate people. But if you're really trying to do good and help people out, this book is extremely powerful. So check it out. And I just find that, you know, connectivity is liking, which is rapport. And I think I just wanted to make a comment. So
19: well,
20: thanks,
19: Brett,
20: Chip.
19: Thank you. Thank you, Brett. Thank you, Brett. Let's see. Yeah, we're getting close, but Rob, is that you?
3: It is only me.
19: So as I chastise him, any surfaces, I thought it might work. Rob, what's on your mind this morning?
3: I was saving the best for last for you. You know, you talk about, because I'm humble, you talk about...
19: the greatest thing about me is my humility. Yeah.
3: Well, what do you expect? Your mother was a Taft Republican.
19: Oh, he's playing that card. All right, the gloves are off. Go, Rob.
3: In honor of your dad. Anyway, hey, so, I remember this very well. You talk about people who lose during war. You know, growing up, I knew I had my mom had a cousin who, shortly before she was born, was killed serving at Pearl Harbor. And that was just that, you know, lost to the war. There was, you know, you don't really know. I mean, what it was, where washed out to sea, you never knew. You know, September 3rd, 2019, I was listening to KFAB, as every good Omahan should. And, you know, they do the local news saying a funeral will be held today in Cedar Rapids for Bill Shanahan Jr. And I about fell to the ground. I never thought I would hear that name outside of family. But, you know, he was serving aboard the Oklahoma. He was topside, throwing off, climbed back up to help his other shipmates. But the Oklahoma capsized in just in nothing flat, and about 400 people were trapped below.
19: Slow down. We're talking about, did you say your mother's cousin?
3: Yes.
19: This was Mr. Shanahan. Okay, he's blown off the ship. He makes his way back to the ship, trying to help his shipmates, but then the whole ship capsizes and goes down, and he's lost at sea. So a ceremony was held, or were remains actually found?
3: Things were just different then. And fast forward to modern day, when you go to basic training, they take blood swabs, put on a little card for future DNA. That wasn't done then. So we just simply never knew. I mean, was he just washed up? We never knew. About in the early 90s, I guess it was, late 90s, one or two of his sisters submitted DNA because, you know, they had, in several pieces, about 400 some bodies from Oklahoma.
19: Some unidentified remains. Okay.
3: Right. You don't stay in one piece, unfortunately.
19: Sure.
3: And
19: sure.
3: So, painstakingly, there's a lab down at Offutt who identifies pretty much each of the 206 bones of the body and sorts them out, and he received a proper burial. It had just been an empty grave back in 41 or 42, whenever.
19: So there were remains. There was a genetic match established, and there were remains. Oh, my goodness.
3: Every now and then you will hear. They were put just in basically a grave called, I believe it's called the Fishbowl down in Hawaii. But, you know, as technology advanced over decades, that was able to be. And once in a while, you will still hear maybe once or twice a year, you will hear a story. A sailor from the Oklahoma has been identified.
19: Incredible. You did save the best for last. Wow. Rob, thank you for sharing that. Well, there's another Memorial Day chaser for us. Well, this is kind of pedestrian compared to your story, but before I let you go, do you have a prediction today, Rob, on the Texas primary?
3: I tell you, I went to 5 MLB games this month, and only two of the home teams won. Two times the home team won. So I will bring bad luck if I say one or the other.
19: Okay. All right. Well, okay. Now I'm intrigued. Where were you in one city watching games, or did you move around?
3: We went to Wrigley and they beat the Reds in a walk off.
19: Okay.
3: The first of a four game sweep. Then we went to Detroit and they were beat by the Red Sox. We then went to Fenway, your old stomping ground, and they were beat by Tampa Bay. Okay. Anyway, so then we went to Baltimore, and then they were beat by those damn Yankees. Yeah, sorry. Okay. And then we finally got to Pittsburgh, and they beat the Rockies. So we, you know, bookend wins.
19: Well, 2 for 5 in baseball, that's hitting .400. That's not bad. Robbie, I'm going to have to let you go. We're out of time. Thank you so much for the story about your mother's cousin, Mr. Shanahan. Rest in peace. Well, we'll have to leave it there today. Gary Saddlemyer and Jim Rose are going to tag team it tomorrow. I'll be with you to finish out the week. I'm Chip Maxwell, filling in for the Honorable Gene Stothert. Peyton Hylock at the controls. It's the KFAB comment line on News Radio 1110 KFAB. Clay and Buck are next.
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25: Defense, not offense. I'm Lisa Brady, Fox News. The U.S. military says protection was the goal after the first U.S. strikes on Iran since early May.
26: Overnight, the United States launched airstrikes against southern Iran near the Strait of Hormuz. CENTCOM described these strikes as defensive in nature, as they were targeting mine-laying vessels and at least one surface-to-air missile position.
25: Fox's Trey Yinks in Tel Aviv. This has diplomatic efforts to make a deal continue. President Trump posting Iran's highly enriched uranium will be destroyed.
26: A regional intelligence official told Fox News no less important is the dismantlement of Iran's enrichment facilities. That way, not only will Iran not have enriched material, they also won't have the means to enrich more.
25: Publicly, Iran has made no suggestion of nuclear concessions. Members of the Congressional Black Caucus are urging more than 200 major companies to oppose redistricting efforts by Republican-led states, calling it a coordinated effort to silence black voters at the ballot box.
0: Some of the companies were part of the 2021 coalition Business for Voting Rights and included Apple, Amazon, Google, Meta, Tesla, Target, Starbucks, and more. They had sent their own message to Congress that year urging lawmakers to pass the John Lewis Voting Rights Act, proposed by Democrats.
25: Fox's Tanya J. Powers. Meantime, a panel of federal judges rejecting Alabama's new maps for this year's midterms, issuing a preliminary injunction. A deadly collision under investigation in Belgium where a train hit a minibus outside Brussels, killing four people, including two children.
1: First responders racing to the scene during the morning rush hour, finding the mangled wreck of a school bus.
4: The driver wanted to cross the railroad, which was closed at that time.
1: The federal police spokesperson adding,
4: a train came from Bruges and drove into the bus.
1: The Belgian rail operator saying the train was traveling at about 75 miles per hour as it approached the crossing and had no time to brake.
25: Fox's CJ Papa. 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
9: One person is injured.

0: The beautiful wife and I, we went out. First, we went to Warner Park on Saturday to watch Elkhorn and Scutt battle it out for the state championship, which Scutt ended up winning an extra inning. Very exciting baseball, so we had a good time there. Then we went to the Wall of Honor ceremony and show where I was given a gigantic award. Peyton, is that the biggest award you've ever seen?
1: Yes. I can't even believe it. Obviously, it's huge. So well made, but it is huge.
0: Yeah, it's great. It definitely stands out in the office, no doubt about it. So I had a great time there, met all kinds of great people, and so that was awesome. And then what did I do on Saturday night? The wife and I hung out. That was about it. We sat on the patio talking about stuff, and actually her and I got into a discussion that is going on right now amongst educators about returning to cursive writing. Apparently they're not, I didn't know this, my wife told me though, they're not teaching cursive in school anymore. It's all printing and typing. And I don't understand why you would do that, but I guess, okay. So now there's a debate on whether to bring it back, because it actually is really helpful, because if you write something to your kid in cursive and then they have no idea what the hell it means, how can you yell at them later for not doing what you told them to do? And by the way, all you youngsters that are listening right now, it's a great out. I couldn't read it, Mom. I wrote on the note right there, do this. Yeah, but it's in cursive, see? So look at me working both sides of the aisle. So that was cool. And then what else? I went on like a 7-hour motorcycle ride, too. I think that was on Sunday. I get all my days screwed up when I get a 3-day weekend. So that was good, and got my face sunburned, which is not good. And but that was really nice. So I thoroughly enjoyed it, and you should all get motorcycles. And if you have a motorcycle, email me here at the show, because we're going to put together a local listener motorcycle ride. So that'll be a lot of fun, actually. And let's see, what else? There was something else I'm supposed to tell you about and have fun with this moment. But I can't remember what. Oh, that's right. The other night, the wife and I, we hung out watching some hype videos, and then we got liquored up and went down into the old market for a nice brawl. So that was good. Couple hundred people fighting in the old market. What were you people fighting about? That's what I've never understood about these giant brawls, these takeovers, and all this other craziness that's going on. The old market, which is it's a nice place to hang out. It's romantic to walk around with your girl or your man, whatever. And now, apparently, it's now Brawl City. So that's pretty wild. Only 5 people arrested, if I am correct on that, which, I don't know, what do you want the police to do? Lasso everybody, or maybe just converge to where they just tighten the loop eventually, and everybody's just kind of in one big pile, which actually would be fun, I think. But anyway, so big brawl in the old market over the weekend, and I can't exactly figure out what people were fighting over, but they were fighting. So if anybody witnessed, please give us a spy report. But I guess it was going on after the bars closed. And, all right, I know this from my carousing days. I mean, I still go out, but I don't carouse. I used to carouse. And I can remember during the carousing days that when the bars let out, it was, I don't know, it was ripe for morons to exhibit their most moronic behaviors. Also, people who could not find anyone to go to, quote unquote, breakfast with, they got a little attitude once they get out. So maybe in the old market with a variety of bars,

0: you get a variety of people with a variety of attitudes who now throw a variety of punches and kicks. So I think variety is the key word. Also, in the, you know, we're trying to support good neighbors. And apparently the Los Diablos Motorcycle Club is not being good neighbors. All right. So we'll get into that story coming up here on the Chris Baker Show, because, hey, if I can ever talk about golf or motorcycle stuff, I'm always going to take that opportunity, as well as football. Have you noticed that there's so much football talk going on right now? Have you noticed that?
1: I guess they're just trying to keep things rolling during the off season, but I don't know why either.
0: I mean, man, I'm barraged in my, you know, I follow a lot of different news sites, and it's just like nonstop football hype, football clickbait, and just football projections made by people who never get it right. So, anyway, all right, it's a Chris Baker program. We got a brawl going on outside of a motorcycle club here in Omaha. So I think that here on this show, you'll get the best perspective ever. And I'll give that to you next. Coming up on the Chris Baker program, News Radio 1110 KFAB.
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0: All righty, good afternoon, Manna. Chris Baker Show. I'm Chris. Glad to be here with you. Such a stunning day outside. I love this time of year. Last night, the wife and I sat on the patio and just watched bats. You know, as the sun went down, just bats everywhere flying around the backyard. And let's get into it. Here is, well, you know, every time I see these stories, I keep thinking, did somebody just reprint an old story? But no, once again, Omaha police are investigating a shooting at the Los Diablos Motorcycle Club in the area of 25th and Ames Avenue. So it all started about 4 a.m. You know, when a lot of clubs are just open and dancing and there's a closing time for establishments that serve liquor. Now, I've never been here, so anyway, 4 a.m., reports of someone shot. Police blocked off the area. They investigated, and by the way, while they were investigating, the gunshot victim apparently just went to the hospital on their own. So this is a regular problem with the Los Diablos Motorcycle Club. So I pulled up some numbers. And, of course, I was looking over the weekend. I know the Omaha Police Officers Association wants this place closed down. But for some reason, it never gets closed down. And that doesn't mean that I am in favor of closing it down. Because I've never been there. So, I don't know. Is it a bar? Peyton, I know you hang out there quite a bit. Yeah, right. I mean, is it a bar or is it a motorcycle clubhouse? Because those are actually important distinctions, as I will cover in this brilliant look at a motorcycle club. Anyway, so if you look at, you go 5 years back, apparently there have been shootings and brawls and plenty of calls for service. I believe this is the total. This may be just up to 2024, but I've got some 2026 info too. So they've had more than 155 911 calls since 2019. They've had shootings, 6, reports of gunshots, without a victim, 5, 2 assaults, 19 disturbances, 10 crowd complaints, 18 noise complaints, and then many other calls for fights or large crowds, parties with a bunch of people loitering outside. That can actually be listed under a different category. Now, in 2026, over the weekend, we had a shooting. In 2025, there have been multiple mentions of shootings, fights, including one in June of 2025 when the police union started highlighting the ongoing escapades. October 24, because, I mean, you know, you got to stay regular, right? They had a deadly shooting outside the club, one killed, one injured. Earlier incidents, 23 to 24, also involved shootings near the club. But here's the question, and that is, these aren't club members, so the thing that I'm trying to, ascertain is, let me go back for a second. Did you know when the Los Diablos Motorcycle Club was formed? I actually looked this up. I find all this incredibly interesting. 1957. So that club has operated in the Omaha area since 1957. Okay. So now let's go down the trip or the road of learning about motorcycle clubs. So they started in 1957. They're associated with other motorcycle clubs of a similar name. Now, the Los Diablos chapter, forming in 1957, is apparently affiliated with various chapters of the Diablos Motorcycle Club. See how intricate it is? Which started, I think, in 1966. So I believe the original Los Diablos is right here in Omaha, Nebraska. So the one thing that sticks out on this is I follow this kind of stuff as a hobby, and I have never, ever known of any motorcycle club who allows non-members to regularly come into their clubhouse, to regularly assemble outside of their clubhouse and cause chaos and craziness. So it just, the whole thing about this Los Diablos Club, it doesn't make any sense to me, because if you're a club member, in other words, if you're a person who holds a patch, well, you're not, at least in every other club I've ever read about, studied, you're not going to let non-members bring any heat down on your club or your clubhouse. It's a very insulated world. So ever since I've lived here, I've seen members, I've met members, I've talked to members, and they don't seem like every other club I've ever had any dealings with, right? Every other club I've ever had any dealings with, they're very insulated, all right? If you're not a member of that club, you're not going to that clubhouse unless you're invited. And that's a different story. But I've never seen a club invite a ton of people to their club every night so that they could have shootings and brawls at 4 o'clock in the morning. You see, the whole thing about motorcycle clubs is they don't want anyone knowing anything about them or what they do. So this Los Diablos thing is a total anomaly, because, as I said before, these clubs don't invite people into their club. They don't have people. People just don't show up. Hey, what's happening? Hey, how's it going? No, that's a closed space. But for whatever reason, and maybe, I did reach out to OPOA to try to talk to somebody today, but they're very busy today with youngsters having youngster things. So we didn't get to talk to them today. But this, I don't know. I read these stories about this club regularly. I'm still surprised that clubhouse is allowed to stay open. I'm not advocating for it to be closed. I'm just saying this. None of this makes any sense. So it's as if they do things differently at that club by letting non-members hang out. Okay. And also, just so you know, and I saw many of you over the weekend making comments, there's no consistent ties of the Los Diablos Motorcycle Club to the top four clubs in the 1% outlaw world. There's really no ties, no loyalties other than, and this is one of the funny ones, they do have an alliance with the Ching-a-Ling Nomads Club out of New York. Let's see, where's the other one? Nope. And then they are affiliated with the National Diablos Club thing. So I don't know what's going on over there. That it does. I'll be honest, it doesn't sound like a motorcycle club to me, even though they got the patch. And they'll probably get mad at me, which that's something else you don't want. You don't want a motorcycle club mad at you. That's never a good thing. But they don't seem to operate like a traditional club. So I'm very curious what's going on there, but I'm not going to go. But then again, we should go. Don't you think we should go? We should go there for a beverage one night just to see what's going on. No? Okay, then we won't. Anyway, Chris Baker radio program, that club is just, I will tell you, one time when I was working at the courthouse, a guy came in and he had this giant picture frame. And I looked at it, and it was an old picture of a couple of Los Diablos guys on their motorcycles. And it was an older picture, and I recognize it, so I acknowledge. I go, oh, Los Diablos. The guy goes, yeah, I'm taking it. He was taking it to a prosecutor, a big picture. So I can't remember who the prosecutor was. But that club doesn't act like your typical club. By the way, many stories that I read as I was researching this kept referring to them as a lower tier club, which I know that's got to get under somebody's skin. All right. It is the Chris Baker radio program. Coming up on the radio show, I do have to ask Nebraska Democrats, do you stand for anything? Seriously. All right. We'll get into it coming up here on News Radio 1110 KFAB.
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8: Fox News, I'm Tom Graham. Iran denouncing the most recent U.S. strikes as a sign of bad faith today as negotiations toward a peace deal continue. Several nations in the region are pushing for a permanent ceasefire.
10: Leaders here in the Gulf are still hopeful and trying to actively work to get that U.S.-Iran peace deal across the line. We know a delegation from Tehran recently traveled to Qatar to continue diplomatic efforts there, but complicating this entire picture, those recent strikes carried out overnight by the U.S. military in southern Iran.
8: Fox's Jeff Paul. Several airports ramping up efforts to keep the Ebola virus from spreading to the U.S. after an outbreak in Central Africa.
11: Already three airports, Atlanta, Washington, Houston, they will be screening passengers for anyone who comes out of Congo or some neighboring countries.
8: Fox's Steve Harrigan at Hartsfield-Jackson Airport in Atlanta. 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
25: High temperatures all week long before a chance of rain this weekend. 90 degrees and sunny this afternoon. Expect the same on Wednesday and Thursday. 86 degrees on Friday before a slight chance of rain Saturday afternoon. It picks up again Saturday night before continuing throughout the day on Sunday. I'm Peyton Hylock.
26: 87 degrees in Omaha Council Bluffs, 86 in Lincoln.
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0: All right, good afternoon. It's Chris Baker on News Radio 1110 KFAB. What a wonderful day. You should be out on your motorcycle today or playing golf, one or the other. If I could figure out how to put my golf clubs on my motorcycle, then that would be a hell of a day.
8: And you wouldn't even need a cart.
0: Oh, yeah, I would.
8: Both ways.
0: You don't want me Yeah, you don't want that thing on the dirt. All right, it's Chris Pickett program. We got some phone calls we'll get to. Let's talk to Danny on News Radio 1110 KFAB. Danny, thanks for hanging on. Welcome to the show.
4: How you doing?
0: Very good, sir.
4: Yeah, I was calling because I heard some information that you had about the Los Angeles Motorcycle Club that was incorrect.
0: Uh-huh.
4: And what do you have any questions for us, first and foremost?
0: So you're a member?
4: I'm the national president.
0: Wow. Well, that's very nice. So here's what I'm trying to figure out, right? Is that the clubhouse that we keep hearing all these stories where brawls and shootings and craziness go on?
4: Yes, it is. That's the report you are receiving, correct?
0: Yeah. Okay, so here's my question. I've never known a club that would allow so many non-members to be gathering at their club. I mean, can you give us an idea of what's actually going on there? And is it because they're, you know, people that just want to hang around, they're showing up? Or how does this thing keep getting out of hand?
4: Well, I don't know if you know much about our history, but we've been around since 1957.
0: Yes, sir.
4: In fact, we're the first black motorcycle club on the planet, and we're the oldest motorcycle club in the state of Nebraska.
0: Mm-hmm.
4: Therefore, we've been located there since 1984, but in that area since 1957. We used to have a building over 357, which is across the street from where we're located at now.
0: Right.
4: So there's been a lot of membership there that had a lot of grandchildren and great-grandchildren that still hang out in that area. However, they're not guests at our club.
0: Mm-hmm.
4: We also have a club there called the 357 and Bill's Barbecue, which is adjacent to our club. We are a very private club, and you're only allowed to come in by invitation only. The crowd that's gathering outside of our club around the corner has nothing to do with the Los Diablos Motorcycle Club. And the police departments know this.
0: Mm-hmm.
4: So they passed an ordinance saying that if there's any activity in the vicinity, which could be blocks away from us, then we're going to be held responsible. So when you saw the prosecutor with a picture of our club in the courts, they're trying to prosecute us for things that are not taking place on or even near our property. So many things that you're hearing being reported is because they have a agenda with our property. They've been trying to get our property for years, and we're not going to sell.
0: I've seen this before. What is it that they want to do with your property?
4: Well, they were trying to bring the Ernie Chambers birthplace trail through the trolley cars through Susie Buffett through our area, and we wouldn't sell. So they started putting pressure on our club, like you see happening right now today.
0: Uh-huh.
4: So what we did was we bought all the land around us to protect us, and they found this out. So they turned up the pressure on us to try to get us out of the area. They know these things are not happening at our clubhouse. They know we're a private club. If you come to the area, you'll see 200 to 300 people gathering out there on the side street a block away from us.
0: Right.
4: The police won't even go through there and do anything to alleviate this crowd. They're waiting for an incident to happen so that the next morning they can call you or Channel 6 or Channel 7 or Channel 3 and say, look what happened on or near the Los Diablos Motorcycle Club. Then you get those people who are envious of us in other clubs here because of our legacy here. Yes, we do affiliate with the top four tier clubs, not only in Omaha, Nebraska, but in the world. But
0: right.
4: you have those that are beneath us that are licking their chops at any opportunity for us to come down. So they say, how much longer are you going to allow this to happen before someone steps in? Well, guess what? If any of these incidents came from any member of my club or any patron from our club, we would have been shut down years ago. They know this has nothing to do with us at all. But they still paint this picture and portray us as the villains. We go out and police this and combat this situation ourselves. We have had members that have gotten hurt trying to do Omaha PD's job for them.
0: Mm-hmm.
4: And they know this. So when I hear these things, you know, I had to reach out to you because I know you've been misinformed. as many others have been misinformed. We are a very law-abiding club. We support a local basketball youth team here, a local dance team here. We make rides for St. Jude. We go down to Sienna Francis' house. We go to the Lydia house. We give out food. We do all these things in our community. But none of these things are being reported because there's an agenda.
0: Ah, okay. So I'm guessing that somebody called you and said that big mouth on the radio was somehow ragging your club. Is that what happened?
4: No. I was in my vehicle and I heard you.
0: Oh, even better.
4: I'm a former Marine, so I listen to everything.
0: Oh, good. Well, here's where I was having trouble understanding this, and now you've made it a whole lot clearer. Because, as I said, I've never seen a club that would let non-members bring heat onto their clubhouse. So
4: is what you would call insanity. We would never allow people to bring heat on us. And like I said, the city knows this. They mm-hmm. know these people are not supporting our club. They know this. This is nothing mundane to them. But they have an agenda to shut us down. And if they can get enough people, you know, like I said, I'm a former Marine. Before we go in and conquer another nation, what we do is we criminalize that nation as terrorists. Not being that they're necessarily terrorists, but this is how you justify your attack on them. Well, this is how they're justifying their attack on Los Diablos. That we've been labeled as in-house terrorists in Omaha, Nebraska, and we're not. We're law-abiding citizens. We have jobs. We have families. We have careers. Most of us are former military.
0: Mm-hmm.
4: And so, but who knows that except us?
0: Right. Well.
4: So when you hear these things being said about us, you assume these things are true. But well, like I said, if we had anything that ever happened from our club that we were involved in, we would have been shut down years ago. If we would support any negative activity, we have cameras up all over the place out there. They come in whenever there's an incident. We voluntarily give them camera footage of everything that has happened, video footage and audio footage. We have been cooperative with them as far as that's concerned because we want to show that we're not involved in these things. And they know these things, but they don't care. They just don't care.
0: Mm-hmm. Mm-hmm. See, so I had questions you've answered every single one of them here. I find this fascinating. So, first of all, any time that your club is being misrepresented and you want someone to, or you want an outlet to get your message out, this show is always available. Okay. I want to make that clear.
4: We appreciate it. And I heard you mention earlier that you were reluctant to come down to visit. You're more than welcome to come visit. We want information to be put out about who we are and what we do and how we operate as a motorcycle club. Well, we have nothing to hide.
0: Then I'll come.
4: Drugs.
0: Then I'll roll in there. That'd be fine.
4: Well, come on. Especially if you're riding. Now, I'm going to tell you, we all ride Harley Davidsons.
0: Yep.
4: We don't ride rice burners.
0: No.
4: So come on down.
0: Yeah, I got a big shiny one too, my friend. Well,
4: okay,
0: see, I'm looking at this story, and every time, because I've seen more and more of these stories over the years, and now it's starting to make more sense. I didn't know the size of the area around your club where these things are happening. Is that just a place that people want to congregate and hang out and goof around late at night? Not your club, but just the general area.
4: Well, like I said, just a block away from us, you have what's called Bill's Barbecue. And they close down about 2 o'clock in the morning. But it's also a liquor store where a lot of alcoholics and, you know, whatever undesirables hang out at. Well, after hours, the youth go there. Mm-hmm. And they sit in this parking lot all night long. And they sit right there on 25th and Ames. And it's not Ames, 25th and Taylor Street. So you can see it as you come down 24th Street. So the police, they know this. But I've never witnessed one police vehicle go over there, cruiser, and tell those kids, get off the lot. They wait until things escalate and someone gets shot. Now let's go over there, tape off the area down by Los Diablos, make it seem like it's there. We get the news station out here, we take a picture of their building, and guess what? It's a Los Diablos incident.
0: Interesting. Very interesting. I got to tell you, this whole land perspective on this. That I've seen this ball game before. So that,
4: well, you know, we can talk about a lot of things. It's not factual, but if you come down, I can show you mail that's coming to us trying to force us out of our property.
0: So I tell you what I'd like to do. If I could put you on hold, and then I'll have Peyton exchange some contact info with you, and I would love to ride down there with some real motorcycle guys. Come meet you at your clubhouse. That'd be a big deal. But I promise, I'm not going to start any fights or any shooting stuff. All right.
4: Yeah, we don't want that.
0: Okay. All right. Hang on just a moment. It's starting to make a lot more sense. Chris Baker Show. How about that? All the cool people listen to the big show. All of them. It's a Chris Baker program on News Radio 1110 KFAB.
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0: Good afternoon. It's the Chris Baker program. Look at all the people writing in about the Los Diablos Motorcycle Club. Yeah. Listen, for those, I'm fascinated by this world, okay? And I'm telling you, there's a lot of stuff in this world that people don't know about. And you, I don't know whether you like it or dislike it, but there's an honor system. Okay, there's a brotherhood of members, guys that wear that patch, they take it really serious because they're not given it, they earn it. And I've seen people make the big mistake of walking up to a patch holder and patting him on the back and slapping that patch, huge mistake. Very bad mistake. Never mess with a member's cut, ever. They take that very serious. And they should, because nobody's handed it. They have to earn it. And not everyone who tries to earn it gets it. Now, I'm getting emails from people, the criminal organizations. Well, I'll say this, okay? And I'm not saying this because I'm not a member of a club. There's no way I'd have the time to fill the obligations. But, I don't even remember what I was going to say. Tons of email. Everybody. All these experts. But you know what? That's their world, and that world is rather, it's insulated. And see, this is why this story never made a lot of sense to me, because it sounded like anybody who's anybody could just walk into that club. And that now that we know, that's not how it works. And the other part of it is, if a club member is doing something dumb and causing problems for that club, they'll handle that. They'll take care of it. So, like I said, it's a very insulated world, fascinating world, too. All right. My name is Chris Baker. Do Democrats stand for anything? That was the question I was going to ask today, just because I'm reading once again. Cindy Burbank is in the news today, and it's almost as if they're mad because the state is trying to follow the law. So, at first, she wanted on the ballot at the last second. And then she had to sue to get on the ballot. Now, she doesn't want to be on the ballot. So she's probably going to have to sue again to get off the ballot. Cindy Burbank, what is going on with you? What is with these people? Do elections mean nothing? Do the standards mean nothing? Does the oath mean anything? Does the obligation mean anything? You know what's interesting? We just talked about motorcycle clubs. I'm going to be honest. The United States Congress could learn a lot from the motorcycle club world. There's loyalty, there's respect, and I don't know what's happened to the world of politics, but you and I are getting played. And frankly, I've had enough. I'm tired of being played, right? Now, I'm not going to try to say, I'll lead people and well, blah, blah, blah. No, I'm just saying I'm sick of being played. And so I read the latest on Cindy Burbank. She's in, she's out, she's in, then she's out, then she's in, then she might get out, but then she might stay. She doesn't know, blah, blah, blah. So Mike Hilgers confirms that state election officials plan to keep Cindy Burbank on the ballot for the 26th election, which makes sense, right? But now they're mad because they don't want her on the ballot because they want Dan Osborne to beat Pete Ricketts, but they don't want Dan Osborne, apparently. This is, I can't figure it out. I tried to get Dan Osborne on the show, got nothing back. These people don't want to talk, okay? But this is really where we are. So apparently Democrats feel their brand is so toxic that they really can't run a real Democrat for the U.S. Senate. So they're going to run, quote unquote, an independent, right? Who will, of course, do the exact same thing, I would imagine, as an actual crazy Democrat would do. But you're not supposed to notice. You're just supposed to say, well, he's an independent. Okay, he's an independent. I mean, apparently everybody's in on this gag except the ones running it.
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1: Nathan Fisher with your look at how grain and livestock commodity markets close on Tuesday, the first trade day of the week after the holiday over the past weekend. Red for corn and soybeans, July corn down 5 3/4 Tuesday, 457.5. December new crop dropping 4.5 cents, 482. Soybeans for July closed 10.5 cents weaker, 1186. August down a dime as well. And for the November new crop, 7.5 cents lower, 1180.25. Soybean meal, July down $3.30 at 328.60. July wheat, 10 3/4 lower, 635.5. In livestock trade, live cattle, June down $1.07, 248.22. August down 45 cents. Tuesday, October, though, up 23 cents. And December gained 45 cents. Feeder cattle, August down 40 cents, 349.45. September, though, 12 cents higher, 347.03. Lean hogs, also mixed, June up 38 cents, 96.12. July, though, down 28 cents, and August fell $1.02. I'm Nathan Fisher.
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4: Explosion in Washington State. I'm Lisa Brady, Fox News. It happened at a pulp and paper mill near the Oregon border. A chemical tank imploding earlier today. Nippon Dynawave Packaging now says there are fatalities, but it's not clear how many. At least 10 people injured and other workers still missing.
5: Officials have identified no immediate threat to the surrounding community, and we're still asking the public to avoid the area while we're still in the recovery phase.
4: Longview Fire Battalion Chief Mike Gorsuch describing it as a mass casualty scene, with first responders decontaminating the patients who were taken to hospitals. Setbacks in two states' Republican-led efforts to use new congressional maps this fall. In South Carolina, the state Senate voting down redistricting in part because early voting is already underway for June primaries. And in Alabama, a panel of three federal judges rejects using a different map so close to elections. The state attorney general appealing to the U.S. Supreme Court. The Trump administration wants all federal workers to sign non-disclosure agreements. A proposed rule from the Office of Personnel Management would prohibit the sharing of any non-public, confidential, or proprietary information.
6: A draft of the regulation points to recent unauthorized disclosures of planned immigration enforcement actions and a leak about the secret military raid in Venezuela. The non-disclosure agreement, the OPM says, is intended to promote consistency across government and protect confidential information. Federal law does limit the use of NDAs in government to protect whistleblowers.
4: Fox's Jared Halpern at the White House. OPM seeking public comment on the proposed NDA rule. One union leader calls the proposal an effort to silence federal employees. A mixed finish on Wall Street. The Dow down 118 at the bell, but new highs for the S&P and the NASDAQ. The NASDAQ up more than 300. 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
1: Omaha firefighters this afternoon have been on the scene of a house fire near 106th and Parker. They were called during the noon hour. Omaha police are investigating a stabbing that happened Monday night near 19th Street and Deer Park Boulevard. Officers originally responded to the area of 33rd and I Streets, where a 51-year-old man said a male stabbed him near the 19th and Deer Park location. Omaha Fire took the victim to a hospital for treatment of non-life-threatening injuries. Omaha and Lincoln are two of the best cities in the nation in which to raise a family, according to Wallet Hub. They found that Omaha and Lincoln ranked 24th and 25th, respectively. Omaha rated well in education and affordability. Lincoln also ranked well in socioeconomics. The top-ranked city is Fremont, California. Detroit and Memphis came in at the bottom of the list, according to Wallet Hub. I'm Terry Leahy.
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8: High temperatures all week long before a chance of rain this weekend. 90 degrees and sunny this afternoon. Expect the same on Wednesday and Thursday. 86 degrees on Friday before a slight chance of rain Saturday afternoon. It picks up again Saturday night before continuing throughout the day on Sunday. I'm Peyton Hylock. 87 degrees across the metro, Omaha, Council Bluffs, and Lincoln.
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when a group of people just decided, hey, you know what, let's see if there's that big a difference, right? So they've got swimmers and sprinters and weightlifters, all kinds of athletes, and then financial backers, which there are their own brand of athletes. So rather than ban the use of performance-enhancing drugs, organizers of the, I love the name, the Enhanced Games have built an entire event and a company around the use of performance-enhancing drugs. So this is it's really interesting. Let me find the part about, okay, here we go. The Enhanced Games have drawn attention for more than just drugs. They're offering something else which is rarely seen in elite Olympic sports, a lot of money. So winners of each event will earn $250,000 as part of a promised prize money pool. So it's a $250,000 pool separated out by various winners. And here's the best part. Any athlete who breaks a world record can earn a $1 million bonus prize. that's awesome. So let's see. Enhanced Games last year, so they had one last year too, paid a Greek swimmer, Christian, yeah, good luck pronouncing that, Kristen Gaka, blah, blah, blah, I think that's how you say it. He broke the 50-meter freestyle world record after having taken performance-enhancing drugs as part of a private event sponsored by the Enhanced Games. So not only are you in the Enhanced Games, but if you break a record, you get $1 million. So that's pretty doggone funny. Now, that went on over the weekend in Las Vegas. So let's go through what ended up happening in the Enhanced Games. Fred Kearley, whoever that is, ran 100 meters in 9.97 seconds. Okay. Usain Bolt's world record is 9.58. Hell, I could have run 9.97, and I got a bad hip. No, I'm kidding. I have no idea what I'd hit in the 100 meters right now. An hour? Hey, do we stop for lunch? Anyway, they were predicting that Usain Bolt's record would be destroyed by the performance-enhancing drug guys, but the closest one was a guy ran 9.81 and got a bronze medal. That's awesome. The only athlete to win $1 million for going faster than the world record over 4 hours of swimming, weightlifting, and track in the specially built stadium. They had to build a special stadium. Are they that worried about the performance-enhancing drugs leaking or something? Are they like, we ran on the same track as that guy that took steroids, so we're going to have to get a whole new track now because the steroids might have gone through the spikes. Let's see. Oh, that would be the swimmer who beat the 50-meter freestyle. That record will not go into the books. However, because the Enhanced Games, true to its name, allows performance-enhancing drugs that are banned in mainstream sports, they're not going to try to put that record up as an official record. But that guy got $1 million. So, okay, whatever. I'll make my own plaque. let's see. The men's 50-meter freestyle world record at 20.88 seconds was set 2 months ago by somebody named Cameron McAvoy. The

0: whatever, the Greek guy won a $1 million bonus for breaking that record. That is so stinking funny. All right, so there you go. We had the enhanced performance drugs Olympics last weekend in Vegas. And I got to be honest, I think it's great.
1: I loved the idea of this, Chris. And I saw a little bit of buildup. And like you already addressed, there's some sort of controversy behind this. People getting upset. Their feathers were getting ruffled. And I'm thinking, I mean, this is entertainment right here.
0: Yeah.
1: I mean, it's so awesome. And there's pictures going around of one of these swimmers. Oh, my goodness. It looks like you put a bodybuilder in a swim leotard. I mean, just jacked to the gills. And I'm like, can he even float? Is he just going to sink to the bottom? You know? And one thing that I always wish...
0: No wonder they only swim 50 meters.
1: Yeah, you can't make it much further. But the one thing I always think is, when I'm watching the Olympics, is I would love to see a regular guy compete. So you have a gauge to see how dominant these athletes are. To then turn this and go, yeah, we're going to juice everybody up and put them on a line and race. Dude.
0: And you didn't break any records.
1: No records were broken. Maybe that's a testament to the Olympic athletes and how elite they really are.
0: Yeah.
1: But man, oh man. Just the videos and clips of this is unbelievable.
0: I think it's great. You know what I would love to see? See, I like this bizarre sports world kind of stuff. I would love to see four average weekend golfers play the skins game. Same money.
1: Yes.
0: Everything's the same. It's just those guys that are, you know, battling for tee times and golf leagues and stuff. I mean, there's a lot of great amateur golfers out there. But no, I want that weekend beer drinking, hot dog eating.
1: Yeah. I want to pick up the guy that's stopping at the clubhouse on the turnaround to get a new set of tees and a hot dog. You know, just a random golfer. Maybe not even a guy that has golf shoes. You know, just somebody bang average.
0: Even better, I want them to book the guy who at the turn has to buy another dozen balls. That's what I want to see.
1: Get the overpriced balls from the clubhouse.
0: Oh, yeah. Oh, man. Throughout my bonehead radio career, I've tried to pitch so many different promotions. Like when I was in Houston, I was on the Houston Texans broadcast. And so I was trying to get them to let me play quarterback just at a practice. Just let me suit up at a practice just to get an idea of what it's really like. And they just, nope. I mean, they wouldn't even consider it. And I go, well, is it a liability thing or what? And the coach I was dealing with literally said to me, no, because they'd kill you because you're not supposed to be out here. And all you're doing is mocking them by showing up out here wearing football gear, which knowing my luck, they'd probably give me all gear that's way too big where my knee pads are somewhere just above my ankles. You know, one of those unis.
1: They'd give you the punter pads and they'd still be too big.
0: I did that one time here. I was trying to get something where I would go out for the Storm Chasers game and take an at bat. And it was Jim Rose that put an end to that real quick because he goes, you know, Baker, there's not a guy at AAA who's going to want to risk having some blowhard talk host hit a single off of him. Like, we were going to bring you up until that old big mouth talk host showed up and cracked one in the gap between left and center, which is where it would have gone to. It wouldn't have been one of those late swing, you know, hits to the right. It would have been a solid liner right, probably in the gap to the wall. But when Jim said that, I thought to myself, you know, he's got a point.
1: Yeah.
0: Some guy burning 90 miles. By the way, speaking of ball, did you see the Big Ten tournament this weekend? Am I the only guy who saw how UCLA won the Big Ten baseball tournament? This we got to talk about because I don't think this should be allowed. I'll tell you what it is coming up on the Chris Baker radio program.
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0: News Radio 1110 KFAB. So I was watching the Big Ten tournament. I was watching on television, me and my lovely wife. We love college baseball, so this is probably our favorite time of year. You know, getting into the regionals, by the way. I know Nebraska got a regional, but you university athletic yahoos, you're jinxing them. You're jinxing them. You're jinxing them. Okay? What? Let's see how this plays out. See if I'm right. Anyway, so I'm watching a Big Ten tournament, and it comes down to Oregon and UCLA, right? So UCLA makes an amazing comeback in the bottom of the ninth inning. Amazing baseball. That's why I love college baseball. No game is over until they throw everybody off the field. So UCLA, now it's in extra innings. They load the bases, and bases loaded, no outs. Then this kid pitching for Oregon gets a couple of outs. Now he's about to get himself out of this bases loaded threat, which is so exciting in baseball. He throws a pitch high and inside. The UCLA batter acts like it hit his helmet. And so they go to all this instant replay crap. And they're going and they're showing it from all these different angles. I'm watching it from above. I'm watching it from in front. I'm watching it from the side. I'm seeing all these angles. And when it first happened, I thought, did that really hit him? I kind of questioned it. And then after showing all the replays, it did not look to me, Chris Baker, like that guy got hit, right? But according to the guy, he got hit. And one of the telling things was he's pointing to the top of his helmet where the logo is on the front part of his batting helmet. And so I can't hear what's being said, but it looks like he's pointing to the helmet saying it hit me right here. Well, I saw the replay, and that ball wasn't high enough to hit him right there, and it didn't look like it really hit him. It came incredibly close, but I don't think it hit him. So guess what? The ump finally says, hit batter. Run comes in, and that's how they won the Big Ten tournament. With a cheese weenie batter alleged hit. Can you believe that? I think that's terrible.
1: I don't like it. And I did see what you're talking about, Chris. I never want to see a game end that way.
0: Yeah.
1: So much good baseball, good kids, good teams. You hate to see it end that way. I didn't think it hit him either. But the way he ducked and jolted his head out of the way, I'm thinking, okay, well, if he just would have stood in there and took it, I mean, he may have gotten drilled in the ear. But
0: that's why you wear a helmet.
1: I'm not a big baseball guy or anything, but if you duck out of the way and it doesn't hit you, that's not a hit by pitch, right?
0: Well, but in the spirit of baseball, whatever.
1: Right.
0: You know, because I don't think it hit him. Maybe it did and I'm wrong, but I will tell you this. If it didn't hit him and he pulled that off, he's legend. That guy's legend. They should give him an Oscar. Give him an Oscar, an Emmy, a Tony, all of it right there.
1: A little postseason award.
0: He played it up. He played it up as if, you know, I didn't think he got hit, but I don't want to see a championship game end on something so iffy.
1: Bottom of the 11th? Come on, you don't want to see it end that way.
0: Bottom of the 11th. And, you know, bases loaded. I mean, come on, that's what baseball's about. But I guess, you know, there's no other way to look at it because the rule of the game says you get hit, you go to first. Bases loaded, that means guy on third's coming home. That's it. So they had a walk-off batter hit by pitch. That could be the first time that I've ever, well, I know it's the first time I've ever seen it happen. I don't know if it's ever happened before, ever. But, I mean, come on. That was crazy. And even my wife who, you know, my wife is, you know, she's a rules person. And she said, yeah, that's the rule. But I don't think it hit him. I didn't think it hit him. But once again, nobody asked me. And I'd like to point out that I have never umpired one Division I championship game. So I think the ump has won over me. It didn't look like the ump thought it hit him either. Because, I mean, if you watch a replay of it, the ump's kind of, I don't know, did it hit him? Did it hit you? Sure. Yeah, hit me. Ouch. Yeah, I bet you next season those two teams play, that guy's going to get one right in the ear hole. There's no doubt about it. Oregon and UCLA go at it, somebody's getting one right in the ear hole. Oh, yeah? That's what a hit pitch feels like, pal. All right, it's a Chris Baker show. Man. Yeah, that was rough watching that go by. Okay, coming up on the program, I got a bunch of goofy stuff to get into. Oh, there's an AI startup that is offering some jobs at $2,000 a month. What is it? Not something you want to write home about, but, you know, you're going to do it anyway. Might as well get paid. It's the Chris Baker program on News Radio 1110 KFAB.
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27: Fox News, I'm John Saucier. New Jersey Governor Mikey Sherrill speaking to reporters about demonstrations taking place outside an ICE detention facility in Newark this week. The governor encouraging protesters to remain peaceful.
28: I would encourage everyone to, as they are
0: gathering at Delaney Hall to do so peacefully, and we've seen that largely happening.
27: ICE agents reportedly pepper sprayed protesters and U.S. Senator Andy Kim during an encounter. DHS out with a statement. They say demonstrators tried to obstruct law enforcement vehicles as they were leaving the facility. NASA Administrator Jared Isaacman talking about upcoming plans for moon bases and progress towards achieving a long-term presence on the moon. Isaacman says his team's gearing up for the launch of Artemis 3.
1: We are working alongside our lunar lander providers, preparing for Artemis 3 crew announcement and getting ready to begin stacking Artemis 3 this summer with a target launch in mid-2027.
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4: High temperatures all week long before a chance of rain this weekend. 90 degrees and sunny this afternoon. Expect the same on Wednesday and Thursday. 86 degrees on Friday before a slight chance of rain Saturday afternoon. It picks up again Saturday night before continuing throughout the day on Sunday. I'm Peyton Hylock.
5: 87 degrees in Omaha, Council Bluffs and Lincoln.
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34: Good afternoon. Chris Baker radio program here on News Radio 1110 KFAB. Let's see. Oh, yeah. The job that'll pay you $2,000. Let's see. 336. You know, Peyton, I don't even know how I can justify doing this story, even though this story is, I find it funny. Let's see if we can make this happen. Have I shown you the story?
5: You have not.
34: Let me show you the story. I'm handing Peyton the story right now. So an AI company, like we keep hearing about AI, AI this, AI that, EIEIO, and whatever. But, you know, in fact, I'll tell you a great conversation I had a couple weeks ago with the great David Brooks. And we were talking about AI. And one of the things that he said was that a lot of people are using AI like they, you know, use the internet. They have a question, they ask AI the question, and then they'll get their answer. But Peyton, is there a clean way to do this story, do you think?
5: Yeah.
34: Okay.
5: I feel like you've...
34: I've highlighted some parts.
5: Yeah, I mean, you've done... good in the past. It just kind of, you know, describing without.
34: So let me finish my David Brooks story. So what David Brooks was talking about was how many ways business owners, small business owners, people who want to start businesses, how they can use AI to build their business plan and, you know, all kinds of really, really good stuff. And I was, as usual, when I have breakfast with David Brooks, I come away enlightened. But so here's AI, and now we have Joy AI. And it sounds to me like Joy, J-O-I, AI, is to enhance your alone time, putting it that way. There's an old Seinfeld episode that coined the phrase master of your domain. Okay? So we'll use the phrase mod to talk about what this job offer is. So an AI startup will pay people $2,000 a month to master their domain and then fill out a questionnaire from the Joy AI, because apparently Joy AI is trying to enhance one's alone time. All right, I think that's a good way to present it. So participants would document how regular use of Joy AI for your private alone time affects your stress level, your sleep quality, your mood, and your confidence. All right, I got a problem with that one. If you're spending all this time alone, it's too bad the audience can't see the little gesture I'm making when I do that. So if you're spending all this time alone, how confident are you really going to be? Right? Because I don't know. You know, Richard Jenny, the late comedian, had this hysterical bit about how guys always like to tell stories, but they never tell stories about their alone time, you know, because he said, you know, you never see a guy saying, man, I'm telling you, the lights went out and I'm all over myself. So this company will pay you $2,000 a month to use their AI in your own privacy and then report to them how it went. How was it? What was good? What was bad? Was the voice talking to you pleasant or irritating? Now, here's the thing I don't get is what are you supposed to do if everything about it irritates you? Are you just supposed to try to do that regardless? Right? I mean, it would seem to me that there would come a point when you go, yeah, this is a waste of time. Anyway, so if you're looking for a side job, and of course they do throw in some obligatory And when people ask you at a party what you do for a living, hearty, horror, horror. Now, there's no bragging rights on this. It says one in seven. Listen to this. This is crazy. It says adults are involved in AI romance and their partners have no idea. Look at that. Young adults involved in AI romance hide full use from their partners 69% of the time. One in seven young adults in committed relationships regularly use AI romantic companion chatbots. Have you heard of this?
3: I've heard of it, but I know nothing about it.
34: I've never heard of it. I don't know anything about it, and I'm fascinated.
3: I've heard a couple stories, tragic stories about young adults, teenagers that do this, and then their AI companions tell them to do things, you know, off the rails.
34: There's a guy on trial, or was on trial, for murder, and his excuse was his AI chatbot talked him into it.
3: Yeah, there's a couple of crazy stories like that. Murder your girlfriend.
34: Wow. But I had no idea there was a AI romantic partner for people. I had no earthly idea. You know what we need? Here's what we need, man. We need an AI chatbot for the show.
3: The tricky thing is, though, could we hold the conversation live? Or is this something that we would have to say, all right, now let's cut to...
34: I think we could refer to the... let's see what our AI chatbot says.
3: Had to say about this. And then a little cut and it's the conversation.
34: Maybe.
3: Huh.
34: I think it should be live
3: as
34: we're on the air.
3: I agree. But at the same time...
34: Should we allow it to pipe in every once in a while, just unsolicited?
3: Hey... You know, they're already listening.
34: To make it a woman.
3: They're already listening to everything that we're saying. So just.
34: Peyton, I really think we need to do this. We need to create a Baker Show AI chatbot that will just listen. And then periodically, if it has something to say, it pipes in.
3: Get a good name for it.
34: Which, of course, I will tell it to shut up. You're an inanimate object. Shut up. You're a bunch of capacitors. And resistors and soldering and Bluetooth, you know. Oh, yeah. I guarantee the AI would hate me. So, but I think that would be awesome. All right, Peyton, we're going to have to put our heads together on this. And make that happen. But in the meantime, if you would like to make $2,000 a month, I'm going to take this story and give it to my 18-year-old. See what he thinks. No, I'm not saying that. Well, never mind. Well, it doesn't matter what I'm not saying. It's what I am saying. All right. It's a Chris Baker radio program, 402-558-1110. You can also email the show, chris@kfab.com, or use that TalkBack app thing. That's really good on the iHeart app, and you just awesome. You just click on the microphone, say what you have to say, and then it comes right here in the studio, and you can get on with your life. You don't have to wait on hold. None of that. And we do love to play those. Okay. So it is Chris Baker. That's me coming up on the program. It's summertime and apparently Omaha public pools are not open. That makes no sense to me. Because, see, there's a problem. If you're a teenager, you're not old enough to go out to bars, right? But you're too old for sleepovers and junk like that. So there's got to be a middle ground. So the middle ground, I would think, would be the pool. Go to the public pool. There's people from school. There's this, there's that, there's you know, all that stuff going on. And apparently they're not open yet. And I can't find any real reasons. I do know a reason that I heard off and on for several years, and that is that it's hard to staff the swimming pools. So anyway, but how do you start summer without swimming pools being open yet? When I was a kid, it used to irritate the hell out of me because they'd say, all right, pools are going to open now. And then you think, okay, cool. So the pools are open. Let's go to the pools. And then you go to the pools, you hang out. And then like halfway through summer, they would tell you, all right, the pools are going to be closing. But wait a minute. It's still hot. I'm still out of school. Why are you closing? Man, it's like they're guarding the pool. You know, well, we can't let you have too much fun at the pool. It's this very sacred fun spot here at the pool. Anyway, so that's bizarre, okay? Chris Baker Program, News Radio 1110, KFAB. Do I want to talk about vulgar Prince Andrew? Or do I want, wait to hear what the dumb mayor of Minneapolis pulled off the other day for Memorial Day. I bet everybody can predict what he said. And I'll tell you what it is, and then we'll find out if you were right next.
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0: 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Here's a look at your roads.
1: Tuesday afternoon drive, bunching up in the 680 interchange. Coming out of that on to westbound Dodge, you're a little slow there over to about 114th Street. Starting to slow just a little bit. Eastbound 480 downtown as you cross 13th Street. Still wide open both east and westbound I-80 between the JFK and 680. That's a look at traffic. I'm Steve Parker.
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5: All righty, good afternoon. My name is Chris Baker. Glad that you could hang out with us today. We're always very excited to talk to you. We do love that. Let's see what else. Okay, I got all my motorcycle stuff out of the way. The $2,000 a month. Did you see the CNN girl at the, they had a big, well, they had a shooting in D.C. I think it was Friday. And so what was funny all weekend is on social media, you're seeing all these reporters, they're all diving for cover except one who just kept going, "What is that? What is that?" And then she's sticking her head out, looking around, "What's going on out there?" And then after it was all over, somebody said, "Oh, well, that was a gunfight. Secret Service just got in a gun battle with a guy who was trying to get past the gate." So all weekend, it's just meme after meme after meme. Everything. What is that? What is that? It's really funny. You should do like I do and waste way too much time online looking at that. But what happened was apparently a gunman who believed he was Jesus pulled out a revolver and opened fire outside of the White House on Saturday night. Now, I don't know about you, but I don't remember Jesus whipping out revolvers or semi-autos or anything like that. Nazare Best was his name, 21 years old, fired at a checkpoint at about 6:10 p.m. after being seen pacing in a strange manner up and down 17th Street. That's right over there in front of the White House. And he only got off a few shots before he was shot and killed in a hail of bullets from federal officers. One bystander was hit. And according to reports, this individual, this was not their first run-in with him. Apparently, he was known to show up at the White House and demand to see the president. So I guess just, you know, demanding didn't really get him the reaction that he preferred. So he decided to, you know, step it up a notch and show up with a pistole. So sadly, that guy is no longer with us. The Secret Service did their job, and, you know, I've been there a few times, and the Secret Service is always near, always near. I was, many years ago, I was in D.C., and I was fortunate enough to receive a private White House tour by a member of the current, of that administration at the time. And so she's taking me and showing me these amazing artifacts and all kinds of stuff. And then at one point, she took me right to the Oval Office, and she made it very clear, I am not allowed to go in. You cannot go in. And I said, well, can I just stick my head in and look around? And she said, you can stand at the door and look, but do not in any way cross that threshold. So I'm standing there and I'm looking, and it's, you know, it's impressive. I mean, there it is. That's the Oval Office. That's the desk I've always seen. There's the fireplace where I see all these guys sitting around and talking about spending my money and everything. And so while I'm there, I look, and straight across from me, behind glass doors that lead out into the Rose Garden, I believe, is a Secret Service agent with a rifle. And he is staring at me. There's no, so I waved at him, and he just kept looking at me. There's no jokes. there's no goofing around. There's no faking, like, I'm going in. I'm not really. I'm kind of in there. No, I didn't. If I would have done any of that, I'd have been in big, big trouble.
6: He didn't throw you a little peace sign back or anything?
5: Nothing. He just stared at me. And I went, ooh.
6: Okay.
5: Yep. I
6: got it.
5: These guys aren't here to play. So, yeah, it was cool. And he had one of those weird little rifles. It's like a bullpup, except the magazine sits on top of the rifle. And when the chambers, I can't remember what this gun is called, but as it chambers around, it actually, the round goes in, and as it chambers, it turns the round clockwise so that it'll go into the chamber. It's a really weird looking little rifle. But it was certainly weird enough to blow me to kingdom come had I crossed that barrier, I think. But that was fun. All right, it's Chris Baker Radio program. Perverts will be highlighted next.
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2: 2 hours left to vote in Texas. I'm Lisa Brady, Fox News. It's decision day in the showdown between a longtime Republican senator and his Trump-backed challenger.
3: Four-term Senator John Cornyn, he is going to fight to survive a major challenge from Texas Attorney General Ken Paxton, who's writing a late endorsement from President Trump. Cornyn running on experience and conservative results, while Paxton has embraced a more hardline Texas First MAGA message.
2: Fox's Brooke Taylor in Dallas, the winner of today's runoff to face Democratic State Representative James Tallarico in November. Iran reportedly making a new demand as talks continue on a possible deal with the U.S.
4: The Secretary of State Marco Rubio out there saying the Strait of Hormuz is going to open one way or another. Iran is saying we'll open the Strait if you take $24 billion in frozen Iranian money and unfreeze it. That is according to Iranian state-run media.
2: Fox's Peter Ducey at the White House. President Trump suggesting Iran has to give up its enriched uranium in a post earlier today. Multiple deaths confirmed after a chemical incident in Washington state.
24: First responders are on scene of a chemical implosion at Nippon Dynaware facility, a pulp and paper mill in Longview, just north of Portland, where we're told a liquid hazmat tank exploded around 7 a.m. local time.
25: There were multiple critical injuries. We can also confirm there were fatalities related to the incident. At this time, there are also individuals who remain unaccounted for as crews continue the recovery and accountability operations.
24: Mike Gorsuch, battalion chief with Longview Fire, also saying no evacuations and that there's no threat to the surrounding area, though people are being asked to stay away during the recovery phase as the investigation gets underway.
2: Fox's Jeff Venasso. This as thousands remain evacuated in Southern California because of a chemical tank leak at an aerospace facility, though that evacuation zone did shrink as the pressure and temperature in that tank went down. 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
26: It's 402-87 in Omaha, Council Bluffs, and in Lincoln. I'm Terry Leahy, News Radio 1110 KFAB. Firefighters have been busy in the northwest part of the Omaha Metro this afternoon with two house fires. Bennington, Irvington, Omaha, and Boys Town Fire Departments responded to a blaze near 148th and Reddick Avenue. That was around 1:20 this afternoon during the noon hour. Omaha firefighters were at the scene of a house fire near 106th and Parker. Omaha police this afternoon continue to investigate a stabbing. It happened Monday night near 19th and Deer Park Boulevard. Officers originally responded to the area of 33rd and I Streets, where a 51-year-old man said a male stabbed him near the 19th and Deer Park location. Omaha Fire took the victim to a hospital for treatment of non-life-threatening injuries. Anyone with information is asked to call Omaha Crime Stoppers anonymously at 402-444-STOP. A vaccine to protect against multiple strains of bird flu is being developed at the University of Nebraska-Lincoln.
27: A virology research team has received a $4 million grant to continue research on a vaccine that is carried directly into the body's cells. The director of the Nebraska Center for Virology, Dr. Eric Weaver, says that their approach differs by activating antibodies and T cells, which hunt down infected cells. Most commercial flu vaccines only activate the antibodies. The research is still preclinical, but early animal results are promising, and computer models are predicting more than a decade of protection. I'm Craig Evans.
26: An Omaha 8th grader advances in this year's Scripps National Spelling Bee. During preliminaries this morning, 14-year-old Sarah Fernandez correctly spelled the word prion, P-R-I-O-N. Fernandez is a student at St. Stephen the Martyr School, elementary school in Omaha, who previously tied for 10th place in 2023 and 9th place in 2024. The finals are scheduled for Thursday night. By the way, a prion is a protein of unknown function that resides on the surface of brain cells. I'm Terry Leahy, News Radio 1110 KFAB, Nebraska's news, weather, and traffic station, and online at kfab.com/news. 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
5: Still looking good on the Tuesday afternoon drive. Bunching up in the 680 interchange. Coming out of that on to westbound Dodge. You're a little slow there over to about 114th Street. Starting to slow just a little bit. Eastbound 480 downtown as you cross 13th Street. Still wide open both east and westbound I-80 between the JFK and 680. That's a look at traffic. I'm Steve Parker.
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7: From the GuardingYourNestEgg.com Weather Center, here's your forecast.
8: High temperatures all week long before a chance of rain this weekend. 90 degrees and sunny this afternoon. Expect the same on Wednesday and Thursday. 86 degrees on Friday before a slight chance of rain Saturday afternoon. It picks up again Saturday night before continuing throughout the day on Sunday. I'm Peyton Hylock.
9: 88 degrees across the metro in Omaha, Council Bluffs, and Lincoln.
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right. So during the news break, which is what happens over, you know, when it gets to 4 o'clock, then we have the news. Those of us in the broadcast world, we call it the news break, right? So, you know, I'm scanning through, looking at news, just want to make sure nothing slips by the goalie and I don't get to tell you about something. So, so let me just juxtapose two headlines, okay? First, U.S. Senate nominee Cindy Burbank might have to sue to get her name off the general election ballot. All right, that's one headline. Big story. I read it, and basically it's she sued to get on it, and now she may have to sue to get off it. What a scam. Then I look over here and look at this headline. Senate Democrat nominee Burbank endorses nonpartisan Allman in Nebraska's first district U.S. House race. All right, well, wait a minute. What good is your endorsement? You see the problem here, Peyton? Broadcast graduate, journalism graduate guy. On one hand, U.S. Senate nominee Cindy Burbank might have to sue to get her name off the general election ballot. Over here, Senate Dem nominee Burbank endorses nonpartisan Allman in Nebraska's first district U.S. House race. So why the hell does her endorsement mean anything? Why is that even a headline? Does the Omaha World Herald read anything that is written in that newspaper? See, this just sets me off. It annoys the hell out of me. Who is this woman? Who's this woman to just play around with the idea of serving in public office? What is this, some kind of boys club? What is it, some kind of special party you're going to? What are you making for this, by the way? Who's paying your legal expenses? That's what I'd like to know. So who paid for her lawsuit that went all the way to the Nebraska Supreme Court to put her on the ballot? And then who's going to pay for the lawsuit to get her off the ballot? And I just thought of something else, by the way, now that I'm thinking about it. Does Dan Osborne talk about repressing women? Oh, yeah, he's a big abortion guy. So, I mean, women's rights are important. Well, gee, if women's rights are so important and women are so marginalized, shouldn't Dan Osborne get the hell out of the way to allow the political juggernaut known as Cindy Burbank to run for that office? Right? I mean, you know, you gotta listen to all the women, gotta pay attention to all the women, gotta honor all the women. It's so horrible that these women live in this patriarchy where men get all the power, when the women are such smarter beings and so better at everything. Why is Dan Osborne blocking Senate nominee Cindy Burbank? Why is the Democrat Party of Nebraska, who, by the way, they're very, very concerned about the women. They really believe in the women, and they really believe in the women vote. So why did the Democrat Party of Nebraska force Cindy Burbank to sue to get on a primary ballot and is now going to have her sue, if necessary, to get out of the way of one of those mean old male members of the patriarchy? Am I the only guy that sees the hypocrisy of this? Am I the only person who notices the absolute disdain these people obviously have for individual liberty and economic freedom? So are you telling me that out of all the people in the state of Nebraska, the Democrat Party couldn't find one person worthy of running for that Senate seat? I mean, are you kidding? Are you telling me that there's not a Democrat out there that's a good, honest person?

0: person, a Democrat out there that's not crazy, well, couldn't they have run in the primary? I mean, it's so... Republicans have their own problems, too. You got that stupid stiff John Thune, got his panties in a wad because his other snobby buddy, John Cornyn, didn't receive the precious Trump endorsement, who, by the way, the endorsement that if you listen to them in private, they would never want anyway. So, so annoying. They won't pass legislation that 80% of Americans want. People on both sides of the aisle. These are the guys that are always talking about the bipartisan. This is bipartisan. Well, we're working in a bipartisan forum. We're coming together for a piece of legislation that has bipartisan support. Blah, blah, blah, blah, blah, blah, blah. And now, the most bipartisan thing that Americans want is that Save America Act. Well, we don't want to bring that up, Chris. I mean, we're not going to do that. No. See, because this is what you need to do. Sit down and shut up and let all these people run your country into the ground and destroy the future for your kids and just ruin everything. Because that's what they're doing, okay, with their fake Cindy Burbank candidacy. Can somebody just call it out besides me? It's a fake, trumped-up BS candidacy. She doesn't want the gig. She's only trying to pave the way for Dan Osborne, who apparently is such a manly man, he can't even pick a party.
1: Well, I'm an independent.
0: Yeah, right. Come on, man. That's not the Dan Osborne I used to know. Holy cow, that's really, really annoying. It just really bothers me, especially, well, Cindy Burbank may have to sue to get off the ballot. What? So a woman you didn't even want on the ballot in the first place, and now you're in it, and now you want off of it. You sued to get on it, and now you're off of it. You know, how many court cases had to get put to the side while the Cindy Burbank case to be put on the ballot had to be rushed through the system because this is so important. It's so important. She has to get on this ballot, don't you understand? I know she had all year to do it, but she wants to do it now. So you need to just let her do it. I don't know. We're going to have to go to court. Well, we'll sue. Then they sue. They get what they want. And now they're ready to sue again to take her name off. I don't know. Doesn't that seem like fraud to you? Shouldn't it be criminal for an individual to run a candidacy for the sole purpose of eliminating anyone else's opportunity to run for that office because you're trying to get your stand-in candidate in there? So you can all lie and go, oh, no, he's an independent. I mean, seriously, nobody's fooled by this. Are they fooled? Is anybody fooled? Is anybody not fooled? Am I the only guy seeing this and getting irritated about it? Because I guess I am. I guess I'm the only guy that really cares about stuff, really cares about having people that actually care about America, care about our future, you know, that I'm the only guy that cares about that. That's not, it can't be true. Why are you Democrats sitting around and letting your party do this? Is all that George Soros money, is it buying all of you off? Huh? I mean, no wonder Jane Klebb doesn't return my messages. I'm trying to get her on the show. Won't return any messages. That's really a shame. Well, Peyton, we'll have to... Well, I think we're just going to have to go right to the source and get Cindy Burbank on the show. What's she got to lose? it's horrible. Shame on all of you for letting this happen. And is Pete Ricketts going to say anything about this? I mean, all you people always running around like Bernie Sanders, we must stop the oligarchy. That guy's never helped anybody but himself in his entire political career. So I guess what? We're all just going to sit here while you play all the stupid games that you used to play behind the scenes right in front of everybody? Unbelievable. Had to sue to get on the ballot, now may have to sue to get off the ballot. I say keep her on the ballot and make her sue. And then I want to know who's paying those legal expenses, because it costs money to sue. I'm sure there'll be a benevolent, party loyal attorney to take this case pro bono, I'm sure. Well, we'll see. Maybe Cindy Burbank will come on the show. I'd love to have her explain this whole thing to me. I don't even want to run. Well, then why are you doing spite? Because you're a woman. Spite. Ugh. So annoying. Yeah, guys do it too. But they're not butch. It's Chris Baker program. I'm sorry. It just irritates me. We got too much to worry about in this country. We got problems, okay? We got big problems, like problems of substance. And these guys want to jack around playing with your elections, because you know what? You're just supposed to sit down and shut up. All you Democrats out there, you're just supposed to sit down and you're supposed to follow along with this facade, which is the Dan Osborne independent candidacy for United States Senate. Come on. That guy, he's as independent as a Siamese twin. It's crazy. All right, Chris Baker program. Yeah, it annoyed me, especially when I go, wait a minute, hold it. She has to sue to get off the ballot, and then right over here, oh, she endorses a candidate. History begins on the hour with these people. Just horrible creatures. All right, Chris Baker program. Yeah, that's right, I am. I'm better than all of them. That's right, I said it. I'm Chris. It's News Radio 1110 KFAB.
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8: Tuesday afternoon drive still going pretty well. Just now starting to see a little bit of heavy traffic show up, and heavy's even overstating it just a little bit, I think. Westbound on I-80 past 60th Street. Still just a little hesitation. Westbound Dodge coming out of the 680 interchange and slowing with that road work. Southbound on the JFK just before Highway 370. That's a look at traffic. I'm Steve Parker.
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14: High temperatures all week long before a chance of rain this weekend. 90 degrees and sunny this afternoon. Expect the same on Wednesday and Thursday, 86 degrees on Friday, before a slight chance of rain Saturday afternoon. It picks up again Saturday night before continuing throughout the day on Sunday. I'm Peyton Hylock.
15: 88 degrees across the metro, Omaha, Council Bluffs, and Lincoln.
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0: All right, good afternoon. It's Chris Baker here on News Radio 1110 KFAB. Hello, hello, hello. By the way, I got to give you an update on our greatest neighbor ever contest. All right, we had a big meeting today. You know, for those of you that, you know, it's been like how many days since we've been on the air? Three or four, something like that? Yeah, so Friday, I decided that since the mayor Superman decided that he would proclaim this the year of the neighbor. So I decided, okay, you know, he's an inspirational figure and I'm inspired. So we're going to start the mayor, greatest neighbor ever. Deal, contest, award, whatever. So we had a big meeting today amongst very powerful broadcast individuals. And in order to do this correctly, we have to make it go through the website. See, initially I said, send me an email and we'll find a winner. And every other week we'll give the winner a nice little certificate. Very nice. So then we decided, well, we should sponsor this, make money, and have real cool prizes. So that's where it is now. But I had to get sucked into the here's how it has to go speech, right? Like, man, I remember the old days. It was anything goes. Now you got to go through this way, and you got to do it this way, and you got to do it this way. So, without, I'm not complaining. It's just the way things work now. So now we have to await. We have to wait for one thing. And then when that one thing comes together, then we will have an official place for you to go on the website to nominate your favorite neighbor as the greatest neighbor ever. Now, I did get a lot of great emails over the weekend from people One person has sent me four emails about the same neighbor. I don't know if this is cahoots or what, but his neighbor has a kegerator, and anybody wants a beer, they can just go over and get it. That I've had four emails from that guy. And don't worry, sir. We have that in the hopper. We will put it in the official entry forms for greatest neighbor ever. And then Peyton, I decided this. Instead of just sending out their certificate via email, I'm going to deliver it.
15: Well, that's awfully kind.
0: I will go out and go, here's your award. And then we encourage people to send us pictures of where their award is prominently displayed. I mean, you become greatest neighbor ever. And, I mean, there you go. I mean, you got to flex that. You can't not let that, you know, be shown all over. Kids will probably want to take it to school, you know, all that stuff. Anyway, so it's the greatest neighbor ever. Whatever. Do we want it? It's not a contest. It's really a promotion. It promotes neighborliness.
15: Is it an award, though? Because you have been identified as a noble neighbor.
0: Greatest neighbor ever.
15: Greatest.
0: Yeah.
15: Neighbor ever.
0: Greatest neighbor ever. So, anyway. So, I just want to let everybody know that that's happening. We're not dropping the ball. We're not, you know, saying, hey, let's do this and then just kind of blow it off. Nope. We are doing it, but we have to do it right. So, that was a very important meeting with very important people. And all of them incredibly attractive. So that's important. Well, I just want everybody to know what's going on. Anyway, my name is Chris. It is the Chris Baker Show. All right, I got some pervert news for you. I have a few pervert stories that I will share with you next on the Chris Baker Radio Program.
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27: Fox News, I'm Tom Rigotti. While the U.S. and Iran continue to negotiate a deal to open the Strait of Hormuz, it appears neither side is willing to capitulate to the other. Fox's Peter Ducey reports.
28: The Secretary of State Marco Rubio out there saying the Strait of Hormuz is going to open one way or another. Iran is saying we'll open the Strait if you take $24 billion in frozen Iranian money and unfreeze it. That is according to Iranian state-run media.
27: Protests for a fifth day today outside an ICE facility in Newark, New Jersey. Fox's Alexis McAdams is there.
29: These protesters are demanding that this ICE facility here in Newark be shut down because they say the migrants inside are not being treated properly. New Jersey Democrats, including Senator Andy Kim, are saying that the problem is that they believe that they are not being fed properly. They think that they're being fed food that's spoiled, so they said there's an ongoing hunger strike.
27: DHS accuses protesters of disrupting law enforcement operations. 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
30: 88 degrees in Omaha, Council Bluffs, and in Lincoln. I'm Terry Leahy, News Radio, 1110 KFAB. The Swift Beef Company, also known as JBS, is ordered to pay a civil penalty of $1.25 million. A judge rules they violated the Nebraska Environmental Protection Act by causing water pollution between April of 2023 and this past February. There were multiple incidents of wastewater and sludge discharge, including one that resulted in a large fish kill in a 14-mile stretch of the Wood River in central Nebraska. A push to make E15 ethanol gas blend year-round all the time receives some pushback in Washington.
31: We're getting a lot of resistance in the Senate. This is not a Republican versus Democrat issue. It most certainly is an oil refinery versus ethanol producer issue.
30: That's Iowa Republican U.S. Senator Joni Ernst. President Trump has ordered the EPA to drop the E15 restriction this summer because of high prices for gas, but so far Congress has been unable to get a permanent year-round E15 bill passed. A year-round E15 bill has now been approved in the U.S. House and is being debated in the Senate. The president has said he would sign it into law if they send it to him. Local sports, Omaha Mavericks softball coach Mike Hurd, this year's Summit League Coach of the Year, has agreed to a contract extension through at least the end of the 2030 season. Since Hurd took over in 2022, the Mavs have earned back-to-back conference regular season titles in 2025 and this year, with a stretch of three consecutive conference tournament championships and NCAA tournament appearances from 2023 through 2025. I'm Terry Leahy, News Radio 1110, KFAB, Nebraska's news, weather, and traffic station, and online at kfab.com/news. 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
8: Tuesday afternoon drive still going pretty routinely, although getting heavier now westbound on Dodge out of the 680 interchange over to about 132nd Street. Still a little bit slow westbound I-80 from 42nd to 72nd, and still slow through the road work down there southbound on the JFK approaching Highway 370. That's a look at traffic. I'm Steve Parker.
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0: Summer-like conditions are expected for the rest of the week. Mostly clear tonight, low 61. Wednesday, sunny, high 91. Mostly clear Wednesday night, low 64. Thursday, mostly sunny, high 90. Partly sunny Friday and Saturday, with a slight chance of thunderstorms starting Saturday afternoon. I'm Elaine Lee Irvin.
4: Chris Baker returns next. 88 degrees in Omaha, Council Bluffs, and Lincoln.
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13: Happy Tuesday. It's Chris Baker program. Good afternoon. Wow, I'm getting... do I got to look at this idiot's bad tattoo anymore? How many times do I got to look and see this guy's stupid tattoo? His Nazi tattoo that he covered with like a turtle or something. How do you go from Nazi to turtle? I mean, really? All right, whatever. Everybody's lost their mind. Let me give you some examples of how everyone has lost their mind. You want to go the crime route? Let's go the crime route, okay? So in Chicago, there's a little problem, you know, in Chicago, they got those soft crime policies like ankle bracelets instead of bail, right? You know, they don't want to have any bail because they don't want to hold anybody in the jail anymore. So they give them an ankle bracelet. And now it has been exposed that apparently 243 convicts, or should I say suspects in some cases, are now missing, and they got their ankle bracelet, and they have completely disappeared. So who are they? Well, okay, 21 people are charged with murder. 13 are charged with attempted murder. 173 people charged with aggravated battery. That's bad. Another 29 people charged with aggravated criminal sexual assault. And they have no idea where these people are. They cut off their ankle monitor. This happens here often where guys just cut the monitor and then bye-bye. Eventually, they are brought to justice. But so there's a few people a little upset about this, namely some judges in Chicago. And I would like to also point out just a little something about Omaha's history. Way back in the 30s and 40s, Chicago gangsters used to hide in Omaha. Did you know that? Did you know that, Peyton? They used to hide.
14: Really?
13: In the, I believe, Flatiron Hotel.
14: They'd come to the 402 to settle down a little bit?
13: They would come to the 402 to just kind of lay low for a while. So I don't know if any of these individuals are here, but... just, you know, just a little something to think about. Let's see. World cracks up. We're here to chronicle it. Jackson Dart, right? He was made a big hit there in his first year in the NFL for the New York Giants, even though the New York Giants did not win many games. But he certainly gave them plenty of chances to win, and many believe that there is a bright future for one Jackson Dart until he introduced President Trump at a rally. And the NFL media has lost their ever-loving mind. The NFL media, very, very upset. In fact, Emmanuel Acho, I don't even know who this guy is. He's a big football guy. Played NFL football, but I don't know where he played or whatever. Good for him. Anyway, so he's upset, and he thinks that Jackson Dart needs to apologize to all of his teammates because he introduced President Trump at an event. And that's why they're losing their mind over it. I guess apparently Jackson Dart didn't get the memo that you're not allowed to support whoever you want to support. So now he apparently, he doesn't care. He's doing what he does. One of his teammates got pretty upset about it, and so they had a chat. They're fine. Everything's fine. These guys are all getting rich, and they're playing football, and so what? But NFL wants, and I love it, they need to have some difficult conversations. Sounds to me like they already did. Yeah, world cracks up, and we're here to chronicle it, okay? We'll have more on News Radio 1110 KFAB.
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8: Tuesday afternoon drive still going pretty routinely, although getting heavier now westbound on Dodge out of the 680 interchange over to about 132nd Street. Still a little bit slow westbound I-80 from 42nd to 72nd, and still slow through the road work down there southbound on the JFK approaching Highway 370. That's a look at traffic. I'm Steve Parker.
2: It's going to be a smoky summer.
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13: News Radio 1110 KFAB. Ha! I'm not even going to say anything. All right, we're into the World Cracks Up. We're here to chronicle it, area of the big show. Here's one that I always love whenever this pops up. You ready? Oh, wrong one. Here we go. Here we go. I love this. So there's now, and this shows up periodically, some pseudo-intellectual decides the whole world is stupid and only they know how things should be. So a professor, let me just read you the this is how this person is described. Ready? J. Janwa Asitutu, a Ghanaian Canadian American intellectual, property attorney, and teacher at Miami University, believes federal laws need to be changed to protect cultural personality. And so the first thing that this Ghanaian Canadian American intellectual property attorney wants to do is make Jeep stop calling a brand a Grand Cherokee. There it is. That's the linchpin of society right there. And it's right in front of us, and I can't believe none of us figured this out. We would be in such better shape if they didn't use the term Grand Cherokee. That's the beef from J. Janwa Asitutu, the Ghanaian Canadian American intellectual property attorney and teacher at Miami University.
14: Are you just going down a list and reading adjectives?
13: No.
14: Or is there
13: Wow. I mean, that business card must be as tall as a beer can.
14: Are they upset about the Cherokee part of it, or is it like it's not a Grand Cherokee, it's just an average Cherokee?
13: Well, that's a good question, and I'm sure that J. Janwa Osi Tutu, the Ghanaian Canadian American intellectual property attorney and teacher, will probably get to that. Right now, it's the Grand Cherokee. It's not fair. According to the pseudo-intellectual, we should have a right to control not only the commercial use of our individual personal identities, but also our collectively held cultural identities. She, in her paper on race, racism, and the law, she, of course, argues that similar, she argues that similar to how Pepsi and Taylor Swift cannot have their names used without permission. Yeah. Cultural identities should not be profited from without consent. You know, it's really funny. The family of the Indian chief that was on the Washington football helmet were mad because their grandfather was taken off. And they actually celebrated him and his likeness being on the football helmet. But, you know, why listen to them, right? OC Tutu refers to intellectual property laws as under-inclusive. Listen, let me just say this, okay? If your business card says J. Janowa, OC Tutu, a Ghanaian Canadian American intellectual property attorney and teacher, maybe you're spending way too much time pontificating things.
14: What was her name and title again? No, I'm just kidding.
13: It just, well, yes. It's under property, intellectual property laws are under inclusive, at least in relation to valuable, intangible cultural heritage from indigenous communities and local communities from the global south. Peyton's head is exploding.
14: I mean, you're just throwing words together over there.
13: No, it's all right here.
14: Well, see, I know it's,
13: all
14: a,
13: right
14: I know
13: there.
14: It's a story.
13: It's highlighted and everything.
14: It is.
13: Look at that. I mean, look, I get it. You know, some people, they make money being pontificators, and that's their job, is to just, I wonder, But that doesn't mean we have to listen to them. Good Lord. She specifically cites Jeep, which has sold the Grand Cherokee since 1992 and has even negotiated with the Cherokee tribe over the usage of the name, but stopped short of getting rid of it. Yeah. Yeah. I would stop short, too. Her ideas amount to making cultural appropriation illegal. Wow. So let me see if I get this right. If a white guy has braids, he's going to get arrested?
14: But put your hands behind your back.
13: How dare you? Yeah, cultural appropriation, because this great pontificator, the Ghanaian, Canadian, American intellectual. I'm sorry, when you start calling yourself intellectual, that, oof. Oh boy. All right, here we go. 5 o'clock hour is next here on the Chris Baker Radio Program, News Radio 1110 KFAB.
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1: Checking our Tuesday drive, some trouble now. An accident jamming us up here southbound on 680 between I-80 and L Street. It looks like a couple of lanes blocked and really backing up there. Southbound 680 just past I-80 and really slowing now coming out of the 680 interchange on to westbound Dodge. That's a look at traffic. I'm Steve Parker.
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10: Summer-like conditions are expected for the rest of the week. Mostly clear tonight, low 61. Wednesday, sunny, high 91. Mostly clear Wednesday night, low 64. Thursday, mostly sunny, high 90. Partly sunny Friday and Saturday with a slight chance of thunderstorms starting Saturday afternoon. I'm Elaine Lee Irvin.
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27: A cabinet meeting is coming. I'm Tom Graham, Fox News. President Trump convening a rare cabinet meeting tomorrow as pressure grows to make a peace deal with Iran. They'll gather. The meeting comes after the Pentagon launched fresh strikes against Iran.
28: We do know overnight the United States conducted airstrikes against southern Iran near the Strait of Hormuz and the city of Bandar Abbas. CENTCOM says these strikes were defensive in nature and targeted mine-laying vessels along with a surface-to-air missile position. These were the first U.S. strikes strikes that have targeted Iran since early May. A spokesperson for Iran's armed forces said any new aggression will be met with a far more severe response. The strikes do come amid the backdrop of ongoing diplomatic efforts to reach an agreement between Iran and the United States.
27: Fox's Trey Yinks in Tel Aviv. How much influence does President Trump have over his party's primaries? Voters in Texas today hitting the ballot box with the key GOP showdown underway. Senator John Cornyn seeking re-election but faces a challenge from Trump-backed candidate Texas Attorney General Ken Paxton.
0: Tonight is going to be a good old-fashioned Texas showdown here, and also really a test of President Trump's influence and the strength of the MAGA base. So four-term Senator John Cornyn, he is going to fight to survive a major challenge from Texas Attorney General Ken Paxton, who's writing a late endorsement from President Trump. Cornyn running on experience and conservative results, while Paxton has embraced a more hardline Texas First MAGA message. President Trump calling Paxton a, quote, true MAGA warrior who has always delivered for Texas.
27: Fox's Brooke Taylor in Dallas. U.S. consumer confidence declining slightly this month, according to the Conference Board's Consumer Confidence Index on Wall Street. Stocks finishing mixed, the Dow falling 188 points, the NASDAQ gaining 312, S&P added nearly 46. 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
1: It's 5:02, sunshine 88 in Omaha Council Bluffs. It's also 88 in Lincoln. I'm Terry Leahy, News Radio 1110 KFAB. Firefighters are on the scene during this warm day in the northwest part of the Omaha Metro this afternoon with two separate house fires. Bennington, Irvington, Omaha, and Boystown Fire responded to a blaze near 148th and Redick Avenue. That was around 120. Bennington made the initial scene of that fire and then called in Irvington, Omaha, and Boystown for that one. During the noon hour, Omaha firefighters went to the scene of a house fire near 106th and Parker Streets. One person was taken to a hospital from that scene with smoke inhalation. Omaha police this afternoon continue to look into a stabbing. It happened Monday night near 19th and Deer Park Boulevard. Officers originally responded to the area of 33rd and I Streets, where a 51-year-old man told them a male stabbed him near the 19th and Deer Park location. Omaha Fire took the victim to a hospital for treatment of non-life-threatening injuries. Anyone with information is asked to call Omaha Crime Stoppers anonymously at 402-444-STOP. A vaccine to protect against multiple strains of bird flu is being developed at the University of Nebraska-Lincoln.
2: A virology research team has received a $4 million grant to continue research on a vaccine that is carried directly into the body's cells. The director of the Nebraska Center for Virology, Dr. Eric Weaver, says that their approach differs by activating antibodies and T cells, which hunt down infected cells. Most commercial flu vaccines only activate the antibodies. The research is still preclinical, but early animal results are promising, and computer models are predicting more than a decade of protection. I'm Craig Evans.
1: An eighth grader from Omaha advances in this year's Scripps National Spelling Bee. During preliminaries that happened this morning, 14-year-old Sarah Fernandez correctly spelled the word prion. P-R-I-O-N. Fernandez is a student at St. Stephen the Martyr School, who previously tied for 10th place in 2023 and 9th place in 2024. The finals are scheduled for Thursday night. A prion is a protein of unknown function that resides on the surface of brain cells. I'm Terry Leahy, News Radio 1110 KFAB, Nebraska's news, weather, and traffic station, and online at kfab.com/news. 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
6: Checking on that Tuesday afternoon drive, still have an accident stacking us up here southbound on 680 just past I-80. Had a couple of lanes blocked there, so very slow squeezing by that one. Really heavy now westbound Dodge from 680 over to 144th Street. No other problems to report. That's a look at traffic. I'm Steve Parker.
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8: Summer-like conditions are expected for the rest of the week. Mostly clear tonight, low 61. Wednesday, sunny, high 91. Mostly clear Wednesday night, low 64. Thursday, mostly sunny, high 90. Partly sunny Friday and Saturday, with a slight chance of thunderstorms starting Saturday afternoon. I'm Elaine Lee Irvin.
10: 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Chris Baker is back in 1 minute.
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0: start? I have no idea. I know the College World Series is June 12th, and it will conclude by the 22nd. That starts June 1st, by the way, the regionals. And I'm just going to tell you right now, I will not be surprised if Nebraska does not make it past their own hometown regional. Why? Because the university has jinxed that baseball team by screwing the season ticket holders to give their tickets. All right, all those nights they sat out there in 34-degree weather watching Nebraska baseball. They've screwed them over. They've messed up the whole karma for the Nebraska baseball team at home by doing what they've done. So if they make it out of the regionals, I'll be happy, but I will be surprised because they messed with the baseball gods by rearranging, taking all those season ticket holders and telling them, pound sand, there are richer people for us to suck up to. In fact, I know a big booster slash donor, and I was told that when he was called, all right, where do you want your seats? Do you want to sit right behind home plate? He said, well, don't those seats belong to somebody already? Well, not now. And he turned them down. He said, I'm not gonna take away these people's seats. So that was very big of him, and I appreciate that. But again, mark my words, if they don't make it, it's because the university and their out-of-town big shots have jinxed them.
1: Friday afternoon, 3 o'clock. First pitch against South Dakota State.
0: Oh, they ought to
1: Jackrabbits.
0: Hopefully they'll get through that one.
1: Yes, yes.
0: You never know, though. They jinxed them, though.
1: Yeah.
0: If you follow baseball, you love baseball, you know that baseball is an incredibly superstitious sport. You know, I was watching this weekend, I was watching Elkhorn going against Scutt in that state championship game out at Warner Park. And one of the things I did notice is that you saw, my wife and I were actually talking about it, you saw players had certain little superstitions when, like, some guys, when they go up to bat, they'll draw a little symbol in the dirt. You know, it's a superstition deal. The obviously not stepping on the chalk line, that's another big one. But I saw a few different things that look like guys were staying consistent with the superstitions that got them there. So I hope the university, in their effort to keep promoting those big money donors, don't screw Nebraska out of the College World Series by changing the karma. Okay. All right. Other stories today. Over the weekend, you heard about yet another event at the Los Diablos Clubhouse, and actually it wasn't at the Los Diablos Clubhouse. Apparently there was a brawl, and allegedly a person was shot, and they made their way to the hospital. We spoke with the president of the Los Diablos Motorcycle Club, because I was just pointing out, in the world of motorcycle clubs, you don't invite strangers to your clubhouse. That's just not something, you know, that happens on the regular, where people just start showing up out of nowhere. That's how this has been portrayed, but that's not how it happened. So, anyway, he was kind enough to join us and correct the record, and the events that have gone on there in North Omaha had absolutely nothing to do with the club, and like they would say it would, you know what I mean? But still, it wasn't on their property. It had nothing to do with their club, and basically alleges that the city wants their land. So that's why they're being demonized so much. I don't know, but I will say this. I'm going to go visit. I was invited to make a visit, and I'll make a visit. I'll shine up my motorcycle and pull right up there, like AOC. I'll pull up.

0: Except I won't do it like her because I don't have big. Anyway, so let's see. Other stuff that went on has been going on today here on the Chris Baker radio program. There are a lot of whacked out pervert types doing whacked out pervert things. In fact, somebody put out a story to let everybody know. Remember Prince Andrew, who is the guy who has been linked with Jeffrey Epstein and all this kind of junk? Somebody put out a story letting you know what his big pickup line was. And I can't even say it on the air. But, well, I can. All right, I can make part of it. So he would periodically kind of make contact with a female and then say, oh, boy, I don't know. How do I say this? Okay. Wait a minute. Let's do this. How does it feel to have the royal rubbing up against you? I think we got that. So that was that guy's line. What a jackball, this guy. That's how you impress the women. How does it feel to have the royal... see, we've done a really good job of missing a lot of this stuff today, Peyton. I don't know if you've known that, but we've discussed several things today without saying all the dirty words. So that's kind of cool. All right, Chris Baker program coming up. I got more pervert news here. What else do we have? We have big brawl down at the Old Market. Over 200 people involved, 5 arrests, and some girl thought it was a good idea to punch a policeman. Some people. Now, are they going to blame that on the Los Diablos guys, too? All right. Chris Baker program, News Radio 1110 KFAB, coming up on the big show. Crime deterrence. You know, we're all looking for crime deterrence. I think somebody is on to a good one. I don't think it's going to work, but it's definitely worth making fun of, and we'll share that with you next.
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7: Checking on that Tuesday afternoon drive. Still have an accident stacking us up here southbound on 680 just past I-80. Had a couple of lanes blocked there, so very slow squeezing by that one. Really heavy now westbound Dodge from 680 over to 144th Street. No other problems to report. That's a look at traffic. I'm Steve Parker.
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14: Summer-like conditions are expected for the rest of the week. Mostly clear tonight, low 61. Wednesday, sunny, high 91. Mostly clear Wednesday night, low 64. Thursday, mostly sunny, high 90. Partly sunny Friday and Saturday with a slight chance of thunderstorms starting Saturday afternoon. I'm Elaine Lee Irvin.
15: 88 degrees in Omaha, Council Bluffs and Lincoln. Chris Baker is next.
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0: News Radio 1110 KFAB, the Chris Baker program. I'm Chris, glad to have you with us today. And I'm telling you, the people are so horned up, man. It's just, it's really bizarre. That has become the most important aspect of people's lives, their whole identity. So listen to this. So a prison warden, and you know this is going to go off the rails because just from the headline, you ready? Sex-obsessed prison warden and OnlyFans mom filmed romping with inmate in cell, regrets everything she did. That's right, a prison warden who was obsessed with sex was filmed doing it with an inmate in his cell, said she is incredibly embarrassed now. Very embarrassed. She regrets a decision that saw her spending her own time behind bars. See, that's illegal. You can't do that, in case anybody was wondering. So a woman by the name of Linda De Sousa Abreu, a married mom and OnlyFans creator. See, here's where I'm just thinking to myself, all right, what guy? I mean, how does that even come up? Hey, honey, yeah, I know we're looking to buy a nice little vacation home. I think I may have come up with an idea. Yeah, what's that? I'm going to start doing OnlyFans. Oh, you know, that's a good idea. Who in the world would let their wife do that? And don't send me emails about letting your wife do something. In a marriage, that's part of the deal. So she went viral for having relations with another inmate. This just gets even worse. So she was videoed while she was involved with an inmate. And this is so bad. Their encounter was recorded by a fellow inmate known only as Sharky. Sharky. Now he has a new career as a videographer, apparently. Yeah, that's to me, that's just so funny. He's a fellow inmate known only as Sharky. So Sharky, oh, by the way, and it was recorded on a iPhone that is not allowed. So not only are you having an involvement with the warden, but you're recording it on a iPhone that's not allowed. You see, prisoners are not allowed to have phones. They can't do that. The convict has been interviewed. He said she knew she was being filmed, but just didn't really care. And he said it's obvious that she liked him. You think? Maybe. So went viral, and then how does that go viral, by the way? A sex tape or sex video. How does that go viral, too?
15: Well, I mean, just look at the context of the story. I mean, that headline, it's like, what? What?
0: That is true.
15: Well, let me see.
0: Anyway, you know, was arrested at the airport. She was about to catch a flight to Madrid after she sent her employers an email letting them know she's not going to be returning to work. Do you honestly think she sent that email out and thought, well, if I just tell them I'm not coming back to work, then they'll probably just, you know, they'll probably just move on, find another warden. You know, they'll be too busy trying to replace me to worry about why I just happened to be flying to Madrid after this viral video of, you know.
15: Do you think the inmate moves up a few ticks in the social class of the prison?
0: Yes, absolutely. You know, and look, and here's another tip, okay? Don't get involved with inmates, because when you need them to have your back, they're not. Right? Because you're still the enemy, right? And then in the prison world, you're the warden, you're the enemy. Even if you're very involved with the warden is still the enemy. So as you can see in this story, as she was trying to get out of town before she got arrested, the inmate even was ratting her out, too. Oh, no, we did that quite a bit. I'm pretty sure she liked me. Now we know why that guy's in prison. So, all right. And then, of course, the most annoying story of the day, local elections, irritates me. U.S. Senate nominee Cindy Burbank may have to sue to get her name off the general election ballot. Does this annoy you as much as it annoys me? It really annoys me. I mean, you know, that's not the way this is supposed to work. So now they're just trying to steal elections in front of everybody. Used to be that was hidden. But now, hey, just part of the gig, stealing elections. Yeehaw. All right. My name is Chris Baker. It is the Chris Baker radio program. By the way, coming up on the show, there has been another conviction in the Somali fraud stuff going on in Minneapolis. And I'll have some I'll let you know how that went. All right. That's all coming up on the Chris Baker radio program.
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0: All right, Defiance Harley-Davidson, their big Defiance After Dark Bike Night comes up June 6th, and you want to be there for that. Starts at 9 a.m., going all day until 9 p.m. There will be stunt riders. Those stunt riders are pretty doggone amazing. So that'll go on between noon and till 3. Also, live music starts at 3, and then there's going to be a big show that night with a band called The Rocking Dead, who they put on a heck of a stage show, and they play all music from dead guys. So that's kind of cool. There'll be a beer, there'll be food trucks, vendors, bike wash, all kinds of great stuff. Defiance After Dark, that is on June the 6th. Defiance Harley-Davidson, 72nd south of L. In fact, I will have some great video for you from them tomorrow, so be part of that. I was riding my motorcycle this weekend. It was a beautiful weekend for riding. You are missing it, man. I'm Chris Baker, and you should go see our friends at Defiance Harley Davidson and Defiance After Dark Bike Night, June 6th.
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37: 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I'm Alex Wagner, and on my new show, Runaway Country, from Crooked Media, we're breaking out of the four walls of the studio to talk to the people at the center of the headlines. From the fringes of the resistance to the marrow of MAGA, to the unsuspecting people who found themselves right in the middle of a fight they never asked for. And boy, oh boy, do they have a lot to say about it. So buckle up, because this road could lead anywhere.
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0: CA authorities and company officials say there have been several deaths and multiple injuries after a tank imploded at a paper mill in Longview, Washington State. The city's fire department says no risk to the public. Cowlitz 2 Fire and Rescue Chief Scott Goldstein says this chemical standard for paper making.
2: This is white liquor. It is a chemical mixture of sodium hydroxide, sodium sulfide, and disodium carbonate.
0: Some victims were treated for burns and inhalation injuries. NASA Administrator Jared Isaacman with some details on upcoming plans for moon bases and progress towards achieving a long-term presence on the surface of the moon.
3: That curiosity is exactly what NASA is supposed to inspire. It means people are looking up again, believing in big things again, and paying attention as America returns to the moon again, and this time to stay.
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5: In Omaha, Council Bluffs, and in Lincoln, it's 88 degrees. I'm Terry Leahy, News Radio, 1110 KFAB. Another shooting was reported over the weekend at or near the Los Diablos Motorcycle Club near 25th and Ames Avenue in Omaha. The club has been in the news for years for such incidents, but the National Los Diablos Motorcycle Club president, Danny Robinson, called into the KFAB Chris Baker show earlier today to say these incidents are outside the club.
6: We are a very private club, and you're only allowed to come in by invitation only. The crowd that's gathering outside of our club around the corner has nothing to do with the Los Diablos Motorcycle Club. And the police departments know this.
5: Robinson points out the club has been around since 1957.
6: We support a local basketball youth team here, a local dance team here. We make rides for St. Jude. We go down to Sienna Francis' house. We go to the Lydia house. We give out food. We do all these things in our community. But none of these things are being reported because there's an agenda.
5: Robinson says they've been under pressure for years to sell the land. The push to make E15 ethanol gas blend year-round all the time receives some pushback in Washington.
7: We're getting a lot of resistance in the Senate. This is not a Republican versus Democrat issue. It most certainly is an oil refinery versus ethanol producer issue.
5: Iowa Republican U.S. Senator Joni Ernst. President Trump has ordered the EPA to drop the E15 restrictions for the summer because of high gas prices, but so far Congress has been unable to get a permanent year-round E15 bill passed. A year-round E15 bill has now been okayed in the U.S. House and is being debated in the Senate, and the president has said he would sign it into law if they sent it to him. Omaha Mavericks softball coach Mike Hurd. This year's Summit League Coach of the Year agrees to a contract extension through at least the end of the 2030 season. Hurd has been the coach of the Omaha softball program since 2022 with great success. I'm Terry Leahy, News Radio 1110 KFAB, Nebraska's news, weather, and traffic station, and online at kfab.com/news. 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
8: From the A1 United Heating, Air, and Electrical Time Saver Traffic Center, here's a look at your roads.
9: We've had the road work this afternoon slow on a southbound on the JFK down there approaching Highway 370, but now back upstream, really jammed up now. Southbound JFK from Q Street all the way down past Cornhusker Road. In fact, it looks like maybe down to Childs where it's slowing northbound traffic as well. There may be an accident working in there. We'll have to get a look at that for you. That's a check of traffic. I'm Steve Parker.
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11: Summer-like conditions are expected for the rest of the week. Mostly clear tonight, low 61. Wednesday, sunny, high 91. Mostly clear Wednesday night, low 64. Thursday, mostly sunny, high 90. Partly sunny Friday and Saturday, with a slight chance of thunderstorms starting Saturday afternoon. I'm Elaine Lee Irvin.
12: 88 degrees in Omaha, Council Bluffs, and Lincoln.
13: It's going to be a smoky summer.
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13: 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The tears of a clown. Plus, special guest, Cake. 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
16: Good afternoon. It's News Radio 1110 KFAB, the Chris Baker radio program, and we got a Somali fraud conviction. You'll probably be very excited about it. A individual who stole $5.6 million in a fraud scheme against the United States of America has been convicted. And feeding our future fraudster, Zamzam Jama, who stole $5.6 million, has received 6 months in prison. 6 months. Man, they just, they can't help themselves. These moon bats, they just can't help themselves. 6 months in prison. 6 months. Stole $5.6 million. There's no fine. There's no restitution. Just 6 months in jail. the world cracks up. We're here to chronicle it. All right, have you heard about this? I got the story today, and they've already done it. So I didn't even have a chance to make fun of it and then get a double dose by making fun of the results. But let's just go ahead and get with it. So there's a new sporting event, and it's been going on for a couple of years, apparently. And it is the Performance Enhanced Olympics. That's right. You heard it right. So many times you'll hear of athletes that are suspended for these performance enhancing drugs, and you know, so and so got booted out of the Olympics because they tested dirty for performance enhancing drugs. So finally some people got together and said, hey, let's just do some Olympics with all these athletes that want to do the PEDs and the ones who don't, because you see, there are entrants into these games. Some of them are people who want to prove it doesn't make any difference. And some people thought, well, what the heck? I can use PEDs. I'm going to enter this thing and win some money. So athletes were actually paid to win. Like, say, for example, you win your event, you win $250,000. They had a $25 million pool of prize money to go. And then if by chance you break a record, even though it won't be recorded, but if you still break the record, you get $1 million bonus. Not bad, huh? Doesn't it make you want to go shoot up a bunch of stuff? So there,
12: if you're talking about shooting up things to make me a better athlete, yeah, let's go. $1 million, baby.
16: $1 million, man. All right. So let's see. I got to go through this because there's a lot of stuff here. So athletes who were elected to compete on the PEDs received a custom drug regime crafted by the game's medical staff. Now, here's what I'd like to know. Is the medical staff for the games made up of some of the guys who ended up getting arrested? Right? Could that be part of their rehab?
12: The most experienced individuals.
16: Yeah, they know what they're doing. They know where to get them. They know how to give them. They're just not real good at hiding it. That's all. So the medical staff would administer the drugs and the drug regime, and they would choose across five approved categories, including testosterone esters. The only ester I ever knew was like an old aunt, and she would eat, listen to this, my Aunt Esther would eat waffles with Coke poured on them, Coca-Cola, for those of you wondering. She would put Coca-Cola on her waffles.
12: With syrup, too, or no, just a Coke?
16: Butter and Coca-Cola, and loved it.
12: I might have to give that a try.
16: I'm not. Teeth rotted out of her head. Anyway, testosterone esters, anabolic agents, peptides. What are peptides?
12: Peptides. It's becoming a thing. I don't know, but it's becoming something.
16: Yeah, I don't even know what they do. Maybe they make you peppy on the beach. Peptides and growth factors, metabolic modulators, and stimulants. Now, do these guys have to be charged before they compete? Do they have to sit on a charger before the games? So they agreed to do this now. How did things turn out? This is the interesting part. Apparently, there was one guy, Fred Curley, who's supposedly an incredibly fast guy. He promised that he would beat Usain Bolt's 100 meters time because he was going to use enhancing drugs. So the record is 20.88 seconds for the 100 meters. Wait a minute. No, that's wrong.
12: Was that the swim time?
16: Yeah, that's the swim time. I'm sorry. I was going to say, hell, it took 20 seconds to run 100 yards.
12: You might have a chance.
16: I may have to give this guy a run for his money. I'll take that 250. I'll take that 250. Sorry, I did screw that up. Now, where is Bolt's 17-year-old record? Where is it?
12: If my memory serves me, I think you said 9.58 seconds.
16: Yeah, 9.58. Well, this guy who claimed he was going to beat Bolt's record didn't even get close. Not even close. Now, the only athlete who won $1 million bonus for going faster than the world record over the 4 hours of swimming, weightlifting, track, in a specially built stadium. Listen, you know what else I read about this? There were no tickets sold to the public. It was all insiders went to this thing. So really? I'm starting to wonder if they even did anything. And those guys all showed up and went, let's flip a coin to see who gets the million record. Anyway, so a guy by the name of, where is it, Kristen Guckle Meave something. Anyway, he beat the actual record, okay, for the 50 meters free swim. But the record won't go in the books because, obviously, he was using enhancements. But here's what's so funny. The guy who was talking all that trash about, I'm gonna beat Bolt's record, I'm going to make $1 million, he didn't even come close, and apparently they kept having to restart the race because it says Curley was in a line of six runners who had to be called out of the blocks three times. First for a sprinter to retie his shoe. They could have put these guys on a monorail and they still wouldn't have won. Anyway, then twice more when the false start signal went off. So he blames it on that. He said, you know, getting in and out of the starting blocks, that's an energy sapper, and this whole anticipation. So he did not break any records, but he still pocketed $250,000 because he did win his event. Got $250,000. And the swimmer guy, This is the second time that he's broken a record. So he's made over $2 million.
12: No formal record, but $2 million in the pocket?
16: Yeah.
12: I'd take the trade-off.
16: Yeah, I think that in itself is probably a record. A record for the prize for doing nothing. You know, I wonder if they, you know what I think? I think this is an interesting idea. I think they should apply it to music. Because there's a lot of bands today. Like, for example, Aerosmith. The Toxic Twins days of Aerosmith were amazing. Then they got cleaned up. And now, I mean, they're good. But, I mean, you know. So that might work. Right? Like, we could do pre-rehab versus post-rehab for certain musicians. Of course, you know, those guys will fall off the wagon, so it's going to be really hard. Anyway, all right, that was probably not the best idea I've ever had, but still. That would be good, though. Let's see if we can bring back the Beatles and go, all right, let's do pre-Abbey Road and then post Abbey Road. All right. Chris Baker Show, making dope jokes here on Nebraska's Heritage 100-year-old 50,000-watt radio station. 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
9: While everything else is opening up, we have a late spoiler here. Southbound on the JFK, traffic had already been slow. Now have this accident working just past Childs and really has you jammed all the way back to L Street. Southbound on the JFK, slowing northbound traffic through there as well. That's a look at traffic. I'm Steve Parker.
13: It's going to be a smoky summer.
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16: Yeah. Well, good afternoon. Chris Baker here. A story just coming out. Ready? NASA Administrator Jared Isaacman announced today that the space agency will launch 3 missions to begin construction of a moon base. Been talking about this for a while. They say later this year, with more than a dozen trips in the works, the first 3 missions will be led by Blue Origin Astrobotic. That just sounds like a whacked out name, doesn't it? Astrobotic. You know they're going to put that stupid AI up there, and it could probably be in my bedroom, and it would be just as, you know, effective. The first 3 missions will be led by Blue Origin Astrobotic. These represent the first of more than a dozen missions we expect to announce through the balance of this year as we return, build the base, and never give up on the moon again. How about that? All right, so here's the question. You know, if they're going to build a base, there's going to be a hotel. There's going to be the opportunity for people to go to the moon.
12: There's going to be a hotel, and shortly after that, they're going to build a new car wash up there, too.
16: Boy, that'd be a real tough one, man. I can't see me ever doing that.
12: No.
16: Unless it was one of those, hey, go with Chris Baker to the moon, right? Some tourist sponsor. Hey, Chris, what do you say we get a bunch of listeners and we go to the moon? That would be awesome. Can you just imagine that, though? Ugh. All right.
12: Because if there's a base, people are going to stay there probably, right?
16: Well, yeah, you got to have people there on a base.
12: Yeah, no thanks.
16: But I was reading that Chinese astronauts are about to take a trip into space to go. Apparently, they got their own space station. I didn't know that. And one of the guys is going up there for a year. A year. Wow. How about that? Well, you know what that means? Upcoming Astroclay appearances on the big show. So I got to figure out how they're going to do this base. That would be cool. All right, Chris Baker program, News Radio 1110 KFAB. Glenn Beck is next.
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9: While everything else is opening up, we have a late spoiler here. Southbound on the JFK, traffic had already been slow. Now have this accident working just past Childs, and really has you jammed all the way back to L Street. Southbound on the JFK, slowing northbound traffic through there as well. That's a look at traffic. I'm Steve Parker.
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11: Summer-like conditions are expected for the rest of the week. Mostly clear tonight, low 61. Wednesday, sunny, high 91. Mostly clear Wednesday night, low 64. Thursday, mostly sunny, high 90. Partly sunny Friday and Saturday, with a slight chance of thunderstorms starting Saturday afternoon. I'm Elaine Lee Irvin.
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27: Trying to find a deal that works for everyone. I'm John Saucier, Fox News. The Secretary of State, Marco Rubio, echoing President Trump's demand that any deal with Iran be a good one or there won't be a deal at all. Many Republicans concerned, though, this deal could be far too lenient on Iran. Let's go to the White House to get more from Fox's Peter Ducey.
28: The Secretary of State, Marco Rubio, saying the Strait of Hormuz is going to open one way or the other. The Iranians, according to Iranian state media, are saying, we'll open up the strait, just take $24 billion of frozen money of ours and unfreeze it. Some Republicans very unhappy at the prospect of paying Iran anything. Ted Cruz wrote on Saturday, if the result of all this is to be an Iranian regime still run by Islamists who chant death to America, now receiving billions of dollars, being able to enrich uranium and develop nuclear weapons and having effective control over the Strait of Hormuz, then that outcome would be a disastrous mistake.
27: President Trump vows Iran must never have a nuclear weapon. He proposed turning over its enriched uranium to the U.S. to be destroyed or destroy it abroad with nuclear regulators as witnesses. Maryland Senator Chris Van Hollen warned Sunday the deal's proposed terms would give Iran greater leverage. Vice President J.D. Vance, now acting as President Trump's so-called fraud czar and head of the administration's anti-fraud task force, hosting a roundtable at the White House with 15 state attorneys general discussing the latest in efforts to root out abuse in state and federal health care programs around the country. Vice President Vance says, though efforts are not partisan.
29: Everybody should care about fraud. Everybody should care about rooting out fraud. Everybody should care about saving the American taxpayers' money.
1: And importantly, everybody should care about actually protecting the programs that only work and are only properly funded if it's not, if the money funding those programs isn't being stolen by fraudsters.
27: While at least two of the AGs of the roundtable are Democrats, the Trump administration has been focusing on fraud in states like Minnesota and California. 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
2: A vaccine that can protect against multiple strains of bird flu is being developed at the University of Nebraska-Lincoln. The research is still preclinical, but early animal results are promising and computer models are predicting protection extending more than a decade. An Omaha eighth grader advances in this year's Scripps National Spelling Bee. The preliminaries were today. 14-year-old Sarah Fernandez is a student at St. Stephen the Martyr School in Omaha. Omaha and Lincoln are two of the best cities in the nation in which to raise a family. That's according to Wallet Hub. They found that Omaha and Lincoln ranked 24th and 25th, respectively. Omaha rated well in education and affordability. Lincoln also ranked well in socioeconomics. The top-ranked city, Fremont, California, Detroit, and Memphis are at the bottom of the list. I'm Terry Leahy.
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11: Summer-like conditions are expected for the rest of the week. Mostly clear tonight, low 61. Wednesday, sunny, high 91. Mostly clear Wednesday night, low 64. Thursday, mostly sunny, high 90. Partly sunny Friday and Saturday, with a slight chance of thunderstorms starting Saturday afternoon. I'm Elaine Lee Irvin.
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0: Okay, I want you to think of the Seal of America here for a second. When you look at the Seal of America, you have the eagle, and in one claw is what? It's the olive branch, and in the other claw is the arrows. That's war and peace, and the eagle is clutching both of them. Which one is? That's why the olive branch is always in the right claw as the one that always is offered first. We always offer peace, but we want you to know we'll stick arrows in your head if we have to get to the peace. That's what was happening this weekend. Okay. There are stories swirling around about how President Trump missed part of his son's wedding this weekend because of, you know, the war planning and negotiations. Some reports treated it seriously. Others mocked it. We don't know the full truth here, and that is the key here. On this story, let me just say it again. We don't know the full truth. But let me tell you this. If the Pentagon believed another round of strikes was imminent, the president would absolutely stay close to the Situation Room. And the reason the strike may have been called off or delayed is probably pretty darn simple. I think Trump believes that Iran has blinked, not surrendered, but just hurt enough and isolated enough, economically squeezed enough, military exposed enough to finally start to talk about things seriously. Now, the podcasts that you're going to listen to today are going to declare victory or betrayal. One of the two. It's either absolute victory or this is a betrayal. Oh, can we stop this? Please? I mean, my first day back from vacation, I'm already exhausted from hearing it. Nobody outside of a very small, small circle actually knows what this deal is going to look like. Even the people in the circle don't know what the final product's going to look like. And anyone telling you that this is a victory or a betrayal is lying to you. They don't know. Now, we can tell you what we appear to know, what it looks like. We know this. The talks involve the Strait of Hormuz, sanctions relief. I don't like that. Frozen Iranian assets, don't like that. Uranium enrichment, inspections, regional militias, broader normalization of the Middle East. And that one brings me to something really important. This is probably the most important report that is out. President Trump is now demanding something much larger as part of this deal, an expansion of the Abraham Accords across much of the Sunni Arab world. This is a massive deal, very big deal. The Abraham Accords were not about diplomacy. They were about rewiring the Middle East entirely. What is the old Middle East? What was the old Middle East built around? The organizing principle. Hatred of Israel. Okay. Trump's vision appears to be something completely different. A regional economic and security bloc stretching from Israel through all of the Gulf states with countries like Saudi Arabia, Qatar, Egypt, Jordan, possibly even Turkey, tied into this new order built around trade and technology and intelligence sharing, energy routes, collective opposition to what? Extremism coming from the Shia world of Iran. Think about what that means. That means the entire Middle East will have direct investment in each other, integrated energy infrastructure, shipping security from the Mediterranean to the Gulf, intelligence cooperation against terror groups, new trade corridors that will bypass all the instability, a Middle East that is less dependent on endless American troops, and dependent on mutual economic survival. Now, for

0: America, if that works, fewer wars, stable oil markets, stronger trade influence against China, and lower long-term military cost in the region. That will matter directly to what's sitting on your kitchen table every night. That'll matter to your wallet and your food and your family. Because when you hear other people talk about Iran, it sounds distant and geopolitical and yada, yada. And every flare-up in the Strait of Hormuz shows up where? At your kitchen table or your gas tank. Every time a tanker is threatened, you know, diesel prices, groceries, airline tickets, inflation, all of it. And Donald Trump is saying, we got to stop looking at it like this, okay? Because these peace talks are not separate from what's happening at home. The cost of instability in the Middle East always finds its way into your family budget, every time. So what are we negotiating for? I don't know. I mean, there's some clear, I think, obvious red lines from the American side. The deal dies immediately if Iran refuses meaningful nuclear restrictions or uses negotiation simply to buy time while they're rebuilding their, you know, military infrastructure. If Iran keeps enriching uranium at near weapons grade levels without transparent oversight, there's going to be pressure again for military action and it's going to be over. Another breaking point would be attacks through the proxies. Hezbollah, if that, you know, escalates, if U.S. ships are hit, if, you know, militias strike America bases again, if the Strait of Hormuz is threatened, then all of this collapses overnight again. From Iran's side, I think the red lines are just as clear. The biggest one is the regime cannot appear to publicly surrender. It can't. It cannot look like it handed over its sovereignty under pressure from America. It can't. And that matters enormously inside the Iranian system because the regime survives on revolutionary legitimacy. And what was the whole revolution about? Killing Israel and killing the United States. Okay. If its own hardliners believe the government capitulated, then that thing fractures from the inside and becomes very, very dangerous. Which brings me to the Iranian people, because this is the thing that I'm not hearing anybody talk about. They are the forgotten part of this story, and they're the part of the story that at least touches me the most. When Americans hear Iran, we imagine the regime, the Ayatollahs, the Revolutionary Guard, the chants, the flags, blah, blah, blah. But millions of Iranians are exhausted by this point. They are exhausted. They're exhausted of their own regime. They're exhausted economically, politically, spiritually. Most of them don't want a war with America. But they also don't trust their own government. They're trapped, some of them in their own house. Some of them have been dragged out in the streets and shot or beheaded. They have sanctions, repression, inflation, corruption, blackouts, fear. I mean, can you imagine life being an Iranian right now? The Iranian people might lose no matter what happens. And if the negotiations fail, they're going to suffer through war and economic collapse. If the negotiations succeed poorly, the regime could survive longer without fundamentally changing. That's really bad. If the regime fractures internally, chaos follows. I mean, they lose every time. This is why I think anybody who is serious about judging any of this, you should hold back. Hold judgment back for right now. I want you to know, I know I get, everybody says, oh, Glenn Beck, he's on the bandwagon for war. I'm not. I wouldn't have picked this war at this time. I wouldn't have done it. My whole point is we're in it. So now what does it mean? How do we get out the most effective way? Because one of the most effective thing to do is definitely not just pull out. You give them a win. It's horrible. So what's the least horrible way of ending this? I don't know. But let me just give you perspective on, we don't know if this is Munich. We don't know if this is Camp David. We don't know if this is Obama 2.0, Nixon to China, or just another pause before we start pounding them again. We don't know. Nobody does. But let me give you a few things you should watch for. Watch the military posture. If American carriers quietly reposition away from a strike range, that's a big signal. If bomber deployments slow down, another big signal. If missile defense systems remain fully surged, that tells you that Washington still expects instability. Watch oil prices. Watch shipping insurance rates in the Straits of Hormuz. Markets will detect the fear before governments admit it publicly, usually. Okay. Watch what Hezbollah and the Houthis do. Proxy silence might tell you more than speeches do. Watch whether Iran allows inspectors or monitoring mechanisms back into the disputed facilities. This is where all of this talk becomes reality. And watch the language. If both sides start to use phrases like framework or confidence building or phased implementation or temporary agreements, that usually means nobody got everything they wanted, but both sides believe they bought time. And unfortunately, I think that's what this is really all about. Okay. I think if Donald Trump can get the peace accords to go over the entire region, that's a really big deal and maybe worth everything we've gone through. I don't know. But everybody's buying time right now. Time that has been bought by threats, time that was bought by fear, time bought because both sides may have looked over the cliff and realized, oh, holy cow, that's a cliff and we're going to go over it. And if we do, the entire region's on fire. I don't know. And again, that's the point. I don't know. And neither, you know who knows? God. At this point, God knows. We just have to do our best to understand what's coming, not to freak out by it, be very well aware of what's over our horizon in a good way and a bad way, because I can't tell you if it's going to end well or poorly. It has, I was going to say equal chance ending both ways. Probably has a better chance of ending poorly, but I don't know. I mean, remember, one thing I learned in 2020 is I'm not going to second guess. I know God is in charge. I think we don't pay attention enough to that. I know that we have to do what we're supposed to do. We're supposed to stand up. We're supposed to vote. We're supposed to have our voices heard. We're supposed to do all the things with our family that we're supposed to do. But then we got to let it go. We can only do so much. Let it go. Because we all went out and voted in 2020, and we thought the end of the world was happening when that happened. When we lost that election in 2020, we thought there's no way. This is the end of the republic. And what happened? Look at where we are. Do you know what life would be like? I just got back from Europe. I know what life would be like if Kamala would have won. Holy mother, is Europe in trouble? We would have been there. So I'm not going to second guess and tell you that's what I did in 2020. I said, this is the worst thing that could possibly happen. No, as it turned out, it was actually probably one of the best things that could have happened to us. I didn't have that longer view. Nobody does, because I'm not God, and neither are you. Neither are the other people on podcasts or on radio or on TV. So let's just recognize who we are and then do the best we can. That's the best I can give you on Iran. Now, I read something over the weekend that I thought was really, really good. If I have time, I'm going to get to it. Another perspective on what is really happening inside of Iran. But also, there was something that happened last week in San Diego that I want to talk to you about here in just a second. 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
0: So while I was gone, Ryan Morrow wrote something. He's a Morrow Institute president, counterterrorism expert. And he wrote an op-ed for glenbeck.com. You can read right now why the San Diego mosque shooting handed ISIS exactly what they want. I was gone for this, so I wanted to bring him on. We'll bring him on here in just a second. Let me bring Jason in. Jason, your thoughts on my analysis of what's happening with Iran. What have I missed?
2: Pretty much right on. I was very frustrated as I was catching up with the news on the negotiations because it's even confusing, it seems like, some U.S. senators and Congress people about what the details of this negotiation are right now. Basically, my thought process on the negotiations between us and Iran is no matter what I hear leak out through the media or even come out in rumors, I just immediately switch off now. If they're like, oh, there's a 12-point plan, okay, just stop it. Just stop it. I'm not really believing any of that at the moment. And your analysis on the Trump's proposal or his Truth Social post about all the different Gulf Arab countries coming into the Abraham Accords, Glenn, I believe that post will go down in history. If things progress the way that I hope they go, will go down as one of the defining moments in U.S. foreign policy. It is that huge.
0: Why?
2: Because from what Iran has been doing here, the president, if he's negotiating or pushing in that direction to basically unite the entire Middle East, all the Gulf countries that used to be, I mean, they obviously were not allies with Iran, but they would, you know, quietly let them do certain things, like in places like UAE, other countries where they would allow them to hide money there, do other things. They would turn their backs and allow. These things would be completely over. And then eventually, if there is a military, let's say the regime does not topple, let's say they stay in power, eventually, as they continue to get aggressive, the rest of the Gulf kingdoms will have no choice but to start defending their own area, start pushing back with their own military, with that greater coalition aligned with Israel. So we would not have to be the policemen over there. We would not have to be the first responders. It would be the countries that are aligned in the Abraham Accords. This is huge, Glenn. And I think it's being understated, actually, in the media right now.
0: I think so, too. I think your analysis is spot on. And they can afford their own defense. And if we can get them to not be, you know, not before regimes like Iran, we can withdraw a bit. I mean, we can't leave a vacuum, but we can withdraw and we don't have to be over there and be the world's policeman. You know, I sat down and had dinner with the Prime Minister of the Czech Republic and the Vice Prime Minister before I left there last week. And I don't think that Europe, well, I know, they can't afford the 5% to protect themselves. They can't. They've gutted themselves. And it's in much worse shape than anybody really understands. Sorry, gang, we're not going to be funding your military over in Europe either. We can't afford, you can't afford it, and neither can we. It's time you wake up to the real reality. 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

0: If I have time today, I'm going to talk to you about the five families. The five families. The mob families that are actually what we should all be fighting against. The system that we have now in the West is so corrupt. It's like a mob family. And there's five different families. I'm going to break those down for you. One of the five families is the media. It does everything it can to silence anybody who's coming against anybody in the families, the five families. And the five families, you know, they work together. They protect one another, but they're not on the same page for everything. But they'll work together. And, you know, one of the five families will take out the other five families if it can. It's every mob movie you've ever seen. So I want to give that to you. If I have time, I'll give it to you today, maybe tomorrow. But an example of this happening is the San Diego mosque shooting. Now, I was on vacation last week, and so I avoided the news. But I would check the news from time to time. I would check what was happening on X, et cetera, et cetera. And this story happened so fast and was gone so fast, I didn't even know about it. It was the San Diego mosque shooting that happened. So I wanted to bring Ryan Morrow in because I read the article at glennbeck.com and I'm like, okay, A, I didn't even know that the story happened. And B, this is the best information I think anybody who could give on this particular situation. So Ryan is with us. Take us through what happened last week and then the analysis of what's really going on, Ryan.
1: Sure. So you had two basically white supremacists, anti-Semitic, anti-Muslim terrorists. I mean, it fits that definition. Shoot up the Islamic Center of San Diego. Three people were killed. And there's been so much news going on that it kind of faded. But what I was disturbed by, even more so than the shooting, was the reaction by some people, particularly on social media, to it. Some saying, oh, I condemn violence, but I kind of get why it happened. They don't get my sympathy. And then other people outright justifying it. And that's what prompted me to write the article for you at glennbeck.com. Because what I realized from studying the literature of jihadists, especially ISIS, was that these attackers, without realizing it, committed the jihad they claim that they're stopping. I mean, they fulfilled the plan. They fulfilled the plan of ISIS. This is exactly what they want to happen. They're no different than the 9/11 hijackers in that regard.
0: Okay, so explain this, because you get you have access to ISIS magazine. Who knew they had their own magazine? And most of us don't want to be on that list, but you do because of what you do for a living. Talk about what you said in the article for glennbeck.com of what they are openly saying has to happen.
1: Sure. So what I just said sounds like hyperbole, but it's actually very literal. So there's an English language magazine that ISIS, at least used to put out. And this is going back to like 2014, 2015. And in the seventh issue of it, for 12 whole pages, they go on about their strategy called the extinction of the gray zone. And what they're referring to, destroying the gray zone, is the Muslim middle ground. They basically say there's the people who are engaged in jihad, they're on our side. They're either part of ISIS or they're at least part of the jihad overall. We can work with them. Then there are the pro-Western, the pro-American Muslims who they've basically given up on. So when people say, oh, there's no such thing as a patriotic Muslim, well, the jihadists disagree because they basically said, well, we're not even going to try to convince them anymore. It's not working. And then you have the middle ground. So those are the Muslims that they think they just have to kill. And then there's the middle ground, where it's Muslims, particularly those living in Europe and the United States, who like the systems. They're comfortable. They like the people, but they don't fully identify with the West. They may not agree with the foreign policy of the West, certainly don't like Israel. And so that's the gray zone that ISIS calculated. If they could radicalize them, then that was the game plan. Just as much as building the caliphate, the other goal is extinction of the gray zone by radicalizing those Muslims in the Muslim middle ground so that they come to their side. And the key to doing that is enraging and terrifying the West so much that Muslims who were once loyal to the West are in that middle ground become radicalized because they have no other choice. Their belief in democracy, the love they felt from Westerners, they realize it's an illusion. They actually hated us the whole time. And then when they question everything that they believed about the West being good, even if they don't fully identify with it, then leads them to say, for the sake of my safety and the sake of the rebirth of how I look at everything, you know what? The Islamists were right. And that's the ISIS game plan. And so shooting up a mosque, that to them is essentially an act of jihad. That's what they want to happen.
0: So how is this mosque the gray zone or the middle zone when I saw reports that said this mosque is a breeding ground for Islamic radicals?
1: Right. So a lot of these, even the radical mosques, won't preach radicalism 24/7. They address all sorts of issues in life. And then when the political stuff comes in, then that's there. And not everyone that goes to these mosques, and I've really only come to understand this from dealing with Muslims, a lot of them will go to these mosques that are radical because it's a community. As a minority, it's a very tight community. And so the imam might say some crazy things. They don't really talk about it. Like that's like kind of your crazy uncle, and you listen to him on about other things. And then also you don't know of the people.
0: By the way, anybody judging and saying, oh, see, that's, you can't exceed. Have you ever been to a church like that? I mean, look at how many people went to Jeremiah Wright's church.
1: That's it.
0: And didn't say anything. You know, this happens in all of our faiths. We'll have somebody say some crazy things and we'll just be like, we'll blow them off. So, I mean, that makes an awful lot of sense. But anyway, go ahead.
1: Yeah, I mean, the relationships with people, we will focus on the jihadist element and think that that's the entirety of the relationship. But these are people that knew your kids growing up. It's a much deeper and broader relationship. And so they may stay, but they're not into the political stuff. Others may not know about it. So the middle ground can include some people that are even at a radical mosque and don't know it's radical, or they don't care. They could be informants. For all you know, the people that you're targeting were the Muslim informants, of which there are many, that would foil the next terrorist attack. So the middle ground is kind of hard to define geographically. You can't just put a circle around a mosque and say everyone in there is in the gray zone or the good guy zone or the bad guy zone. And ISIS understands it. And so the solution to them is to get governments and citizens. They call them the enraged crusaders. You know, bloody us so bad they become enraged crusaders to actively destroy the gray zone themselves by increasing persecution against Muslims in Western lands. That's an exact quote from the Jihadist magazine.
0: That is exactly the same strategy that was used on Hungary that I've talked about forever, for the communists to come over and take over Hungary in the 1950s or 1940s, when it was top down, bottom up, inside out. They caused so much chaos that the people who didn't want communism or a big government would cry out for anyone, make it stop. And that's when the tanks rolled in. So it's the same strategy. It says, I'm going to talk about, you know, this intersectionality that is going on and how we keep dividing ourselves and how that is now spilling into the right. It's not just on the left anymore. I'm going to talk about that here in just a second. But this all is the same strategy and it's now on all sides. So I guess maybe it's a little easier to understand what's happening because it's happening to all of us. All of us, it is happening. So tell me, you know, what is the media's incentive for making this go away so fast? Was it just a rapid news cycle, or was there something else bigger that I'm missing?
1: I think it was just a mixture of, I mean, they would make more money from the other headlines going on with Iran. And then depending on which audience you're going to, people will care about it, but will they care enough to tune in and want to learn more versus something else? Maybe not so much. It kind of depends on which part of America you're coming from, what that's going to resonate with you, you know, to what degree. But more broadly, I hope Americans hear this and understand that every time you put out a tweet, every interaction you have with a Muslim or talking about Muslims, according to their perspective, that's an ideological battle. You have a choice in that moment, whether you're going to help the seditionist and jihadist cause by how you treat other people, or you're going to hurt it by making our civil society healthier and more loving and stronger. And that's a choice I hope every American takes very seriously. I understand you really are on the battlefield.
0: That's striking to me. I've said for a long time, there's not going to be anybody in the stands whether you know it or not, you are on the battlefield right now. You're on the field. And if you think that I can just stand here and not choose a side, it's not going to work that way. You're already on the battlefield. So which side are you on? And I think most people think that they're still in the bleachers, and they're not. They're not. But every day we act or don't act in a certain way, we're making our choice. You know, I was asked to speak at Tommy Robinson's thing, and I spoke, and, you know, they said, you know, you may not ever be able to come back to the United Kingdom again. And I thought, my first thought, just quick thinking, was, I really like England. I want to come back. This isn't my fight. And immediately what washed over me was, this is absolutely your fight. If you don't fight this now, it's going to be left to your children. And it's going to be a lot harder to fight when, you know, we let a few more years go by. It's going to have to be guns, you know, in 10 years. It's going to be an actual hot war if we don't stand up and do the right thing right now. And I appreciate, Ryan, the message here that the right thing is not to pick up guns, because that's exactly what they want you to do. And it's no different than what we've been saying about the left the whole time. They want you to strike. Just think of the Emperor in Star Wars. Yes, pick it up. Strike me down. You know, it's that scene. That's what they all want.
1: It is.
0: Yeah.
1: Yeah, that's absolutely true. And they all say this. I mean, they'll say this in their plans and their statements, but there aren't many people aggregating it and putting it all together so everyone sees it. I personally define the enemy as the global seditionist movement at this point, because I think everything is being recalibrated and realigned to where, just like you said, there's elements on, I call it the seditionist left and the seditionist right and then the Islamists that are really just so common now. I don't even call it a horseshoe theory anymore. I call it the oval theory. It's not that they're close. It's that they're now basically the same thing. And it's all of them versus all of us with all of our disagreements. And we think it's between, you know, your friendly liberal and your friendly conservative battling it out. It isn't. It's between those that want to destroy civil society in the way that these guys describe, and those that want to save it and work together to make it better, even if you disagree the whole time.
0: And what's interesting is everyone is saying the other side is trying to destroy it.
1: Yeah.
0: You know, being in England with Keir Starmer talking about how, you know, all these people like me going, they just want to destroy our society. No, I don't want to destroy your society. I want to help build your society. I'd like you to restore your society. What they're doing is destroying the society. All of these movements are one way or another, taking out the pillars of Western civilization. And they're just kicking those pillars out from underneath Western civilization. If you are around somebody who is talking about, yeah, well, you know what has to happen? We have to destroy this or destroy this, or we have to destroy this. Or we have to forget about our principles because we have to do this first. You're a pillar kicker. You're on the wrong side. You're absolutely on the wrong side. And hopefully, Ryan, I think you'll enjoy my monologue coming up here in a minute. Hopefully I'll make that a little clearer on what's happening on our own side here in just a few minutes. Ryan, thank you so much. From the Morrow Institute, he's the president of it, and counterterrorism expert. Why the San Diego mosque shooting handed ISIS exactly what they want. You can find that at glennbeck.com. You can also support Ryan at ryanmorrow.com. All right. Let me tell you about the International Fellowship of Christians and Jews. It's really easy. I mean, it's not comfortable, but it's easy to watch suffering from a distance. You see a headline, you scroll past the video, and you forget it. You know, you hear about an attack somewhere across the world before you can even really process it. The next story's already pushed it out of your mind. That's the reality of today's world. But people who are living through it, it doesn't disappear when the news cycle moves on. Then they feel absolutely alone. For Jewish families in Israel and all around the world, the fear is real. The uncertainty is real. There are people who have gone through this before, never thought they would see it again. This kind of hatred that is rising again in their lifetimes. It's deeply personal. This is why the International Fellowship of Christians and Jews is doing some work that is absolutely vital now. And they're inviting people like you, like me, to send a personal prayer or message of encouragement that will be delivered directly to somebody who needs hope right now. 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
0: My family's most heartfelt prayers and thoughts go to Tulsi Gabbard and her husband Abraham. Just some horrible news came out. He is struggling from a very serious form of cancer. And that's why she has left the DNI. But she did something amazing this weekend. We're gonna talk to the woman that had just posted saying, "Can somebody take a picture of my husband's grave this weekend?" And Tulsi took a picture of the grave and posted it for her. We're gonna talk to that woman a little later on in the program. Also at glennbeck.com, we have a great Memorial Day article on how dying for somebody is a uniquely human virtue. Nowhere else in the animal kingdom will that ever happen. And science can't explain it. Maybe God can. Hugh Ross's organization, Reasons to Believe, wrote an article for us at glennbeck.com for Memorial Day, and you really need to read it. 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Glenn Beck
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2: Airstrikes and negotiations. I'm Tom Rigotti, Fox News. President Trump is slated to meet with his cabinet tomorrow as talks with Iran continue. This after the U.S. conducted what it's calling self-defense strikes near the Strait of Hormuz. Fox Business Network's Ashley Webster is in Tel Aviv with the latest.
4: So many moving parts, which is, of course, normal for the Middle East. U.S. Central Command earlier saying that they launched these so-called defensive strikes to protect U.S. troops from Iranian forces. Later in the day, CENTCOM gave out a statement with more explanation saying, quote, targets included missile launch sites and Iranian boats that were attempting to emplace mines. U.S. Central Command continues to defend our forces while using restraint during the ongoing ceasefire. Now, as you would imagine, those strikes drew instant anger from Iran, who accused the U.S. of a gross violation of ceasefire.
2: Protesters gather outside the Delaney Hall ICE facility over what they claim are poor conditions inside. Fox's Alexis McAdams is in Newark, New Jersey with more.
5: Chaos in New Jersey as masked anti-ICE protesters clash with federal agents. And in that crowd were New Jersey Democrats demanding DHS release illegal migrants from the Delaney Hall ICE detention facility. Senator Andy Kim, Congressman Rob Menendez, and Governor Mikey Sherrill say detainees are on a hunger strike over the conditions inside.
6: Often they were talking about the poor food that they're getting, the medical treatment that they need and deserve.
5: But DHS says the illegal migrants are eating three meals a day, have clean water, and medical care, calling the protest nothing more than a political stunt by New Jersey sanctuary politicians for fundraising clicks.
2: Governor Mikey Sherrill was denied access to the facility Sunday. She and Senator Andy Kim also met with the detainees' families. The senators demanding the facility be closed. 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
26: A vaccine that can protect against multiple strains of bird flu is being developed at the University of Nebraska-Lincoln. The research is still preclinical, but early animal results are promising and computer models are predicting protection extending more than a decade. An Omaha eighth grader advances in this year's Scripps National Spelling Bee. The preliminaries were today. 14-year-old Sarah Fernandez is a student at St. Stephen the Martyr School in Omaha. Omaha and Lincoln are two of the best cities in the nation in which to raise a family. That's according to Wallet Hub. They found that Omaha and Lincoln ranked 24th and 25th, respectively. Omaha rated well in education and affordability. Lincoln also ranked well in socioeconomics. The top-ranked city, Fremont, California, Detroit, and Memphis are at the bottom of the list. I'm Terry Leahy.
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27: Summer-like conditions are expected for the rest of the week. Mostly clear tonight, low 61. Wednesday, sunny, high 91. Mostly clear Wednesday.